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2: From the Cromwell Media Nashville Weather Center, Saturday, a 40% chance of showers before 11 a.m., mostly cloudy, high near 78, northeast wind around 5 miles per hour. Saturday night, a chance of showers and thunderstorms before 4 a.m., low around 66. Sunday, a 40% chance of showers, high near 79. Sunday night, mostly cloudy, low around 56. And that's the latest from Cromwell Media.
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0: 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If there's something that you don't like, hey, we'll double your money back. It's the only morning show to wake up to. Unless you get up after 9 a.m. Make sure y'all listen to the Rick Smiley Morning Show on 102.1 The Ville.
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2: From the Cromwell Media Nashville Weather Center, Saturday, a 40% chance of showers, mainly before 11 in the morning. Mostly cloudy, high near 78, northeast wind around 5 miles per hour. Saturday night, a chance of showers and thunderstorms before 4, then a chance of showers. Mostly cloudy, low around 66. Sunday, a 40% chance of showers, mostly cloudy, high near 79. Sunday night, mostly cloudy, low around 56. And that's the latest from Cromwell Media.
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0: 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And Special K got that news you absolutely can't use. 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
2: From the Cromwell Media Nashville Weather Center, Saturday, a 40% chance of showers before 11 a.m., mostly cloudy, high near 78, northeast wind around 5 miles per hour. Saturday night, a chance of showers and thunderstorms, low around 66. Sunday, a 40% chance of showers, high near 79. Sunday night, mostly cloudy, low around 56. And that's the latest from Cromwell Media.
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Unless you get up after 9 a.m. Make sure y'all listen to the Rick Smiley Morning Show on 102.1 The Ville.

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2: From the Cromwell Media Nashville Weather Center, Saturday, a 40% chance of showers, mainly before 11 a.m. mostly cloudy, high near 78. Northeast wind around 5 miles per hour. Saturday night, a chance of showers and thunderstorms before 4 a.m., then a chance of showers between 4 a.m. and 5 a.m., mostly cloudy, low around 66. Northeast wind around 5 miles per hour, becoming calm in the evening. Chance of precipitation is 30%. Sunday, a 40% chance of showers, mostly cloudy, high near 79. Light north wind becoming north-northeast 5 to 10 miles per hour in the afternoon. Sunday night, mostly cloudy, low around 56. North wind around 5 miles per hour. And that's the latest from Cromwell Media.
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0: The Rick's Bottom Morning Show has what's hot with music, movies, and more on the hot spot. And Special K got that news you absolutely can't use. 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
2: From the Cromwell Media Nashville Weather Center, Saturday, a 40% chance of showers before 11 a.m. mostly cloudy, high near 78, northeast wind around 5 miles per hour. Saturday night, a chance of showers and thunderstorms before 4 a.m., then a chance of showers, mostly cloudy, low around 66, northeast wind around 5 miles per hour becoming calm, chance of precipitation 30%. Sunday, a 40% chance of showers, mostly cloudy, high near 79, light north wind becoming north-northeast 5 to 10 miles per hour in the afternoon. Sunday night, mostly cloudy, low around 56, north wind around 5 miles per hour. And that's the latest from Cromwell Media.
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2: From the Cromwell Media Nashville Weather Center, Saturday, a 40% chance of showers before 11 a.m. Mostly cloudy, high near 78, northeast wind around 5 miles per hour. Saturday night, a chance of showers and thunderstorms before 4 a.m., then a chance of showers between 4 a.m. and 5 a.m., mostly cloudy, low around 66, northeast wind around 5 miles per hour becoming calm. Sunday, a 40% chance of showers, mostly cloudy, high near 79, light north wind becoming north-northeast 5 to 10 miles per hour in the afternoon. Sunday night, mostly cloudy, low around 56, north wind around 5 miles per hour. And that's the latest from Cromwell Media.
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0: Ricky Smiley is inspirational, motivational, down-to-earth, and the funniest guy in Nashville. 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

0: 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If there's something that you don't like, hey, we'll double your money back. It's the only morning show to wake up to. 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
2: From the Cromwell Media Nashville Weather Center, Saturday, a 20% chance of showers before 9 in the morning. Mostly cloudy, high near 78. Northeast wind around 5 miles per hour. Saturday night, slight chance of showers and thunderstorms between 3 and 4, then a slight chance of showers. Patchy fog between 1 and 4. Mostly cloudy, low around 64. North-northeast wind around 5 miles per hour, becoming calm. Sunday, a 10% chance of showers before 7. Mostly cloudy, high near 80. Calm wind becoming north-northeast around 5 miles per hour. Sunday night, partly cloudy, low around 56. North wind around 5 miles per hour. And that's the latest from Cromwell Media.
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2: From the Cromwell Media Nashville Weather Center, Saturday, a 20% chance of showers before 9 in the morning. Mostly cloudy, high near 78. Northeast wind around 5 miles per hour. Saturday night, slight chance of showers and thunderstorms between 3 and 4, then slight chance of showers. Patchy fog between 1 and 4. Mostly cloudy, low around 64. North-northeast wind around 5 miles per hour becoming calm. Chance of precipitation, 20%. Sunday, a 10% chance of showers before 7. Mostly cloudy, high near 80. Calm wind becoming north-northeast around 5 miles per hour. Sunday night, partly cloudy, low around 56. North wind around 5 miles per hour. And that's the latest from Cromwell Media.
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2: From the Cromwell Media Nashville Weather Center, Saturday, a slight chance of showers and thunderstorms before 7 a.m., then a slight chance of showers between 7 a.m. and 9 a.m. And 9 a.m. mostly cloudy, high near 78. Northeast wind around 5 miles per hour. Chance of precipitation is 20%. Saturday night, a slight chance of showers and thunderstorms between 3 a.m. and 4 a.m., then a slight chance of showers after 4 a.m. patchy fog between 1 a.m. and 4 a.m., mostly cloudy, low around 64. North-northeast wind around 5 miles per hour, becoming calm in the evening. Chance of precipitation is 20%. Sunday, a 10% chance of showers before 7 a.m., mostly cloudy, high near 80. Calm wind becoming north-northeast around 5 miles per hour in the afternoon. Sunday night, partly cloudy, low around 56. North wind around 5 miles per hour. And that's the latest from Cromwell Media.
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4: 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Ain't nothing funny about an accident. 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
0: 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It's the only morning show to wake up to. Unless you get up after 9 a.m., make sure y'all listen to the Rick Smalley Morning Show on 102.1 The Ville.

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2: From the Cromwell Media Nashville Weather Center, Saturday, a slight chance of showers and thunderstorms before 7 a.m., then a slight chance of showers between 7 a.m. and 9 a.m. And 9 a.m. mostly cloudy, high near 78. Northeast wind around 5 miles per hour. Chance of precipitation is 20%. Saturday night, a slight chance of showers and thunderstorms between 3 a.m. and 4 a.m., then a slight chance of showers after 4 a.m. patchy fog between 1 a.m. and 4 a.m., mostly cloudy, low around 64. North-northeast wind around 5 miles per hour, becoming calm in the evening. Chance of precipitation is 20%. Sunday, a 10% chance of showers before 7 a.m., mostly cloudy, high near 80. Calm wind becoming north-northeast around 5 miles per hour in the afternoon. Sunday night, partly cloudy, low around 56. North wind around 5 miles per hour. And that's the latest from Cromwell Media.
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1: All right, y'all, welcome to the Ricky Smiley Weekend Jump Off. And man, it's going to be a great show. Our girl Latoya Luckett is going to be stopping by. Plus, you know, Gary, about to be real messy. And of course, we have everybody's favorite game, Battle of the Sexes. Here's Kalani with Folded. It's the Ricky Smiley Weekend Jump Off.

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1: It's Gary, baby.
3: Gary has the T and the color of the day. Gary, good morning.
4: Good morning, Ricky. Good morning, America. Good morning to you. It's a beautiful, beautiful day in the neighborhood. And here's what's happening in celebrity news. Ricky, when I got this story, it's a very painful story, but I'm definitely going to talk about it now. It's being reported, y'all, that Savannah James, the beautiful wife of LeBron James, y'all, they're saying, y'all, that people saying that she was very ugly and stuck up. Now, here it goes. She flew first class, y'all, with her longtime friend and business partner, Miss April McDaniel. They said they flew, and Miss April Hunt happened to fly coach. Now, they're saying that April told Boardroom's Middle Wealth that first class wasn't in her budget, and Savannah said that her friends have never expected her to pay their way. She said, now, they can be close without pretending that they have the same money. She said, now, you know, people want to know, honey, if Savannah was right or not, but here's what Savannah had to say.
5: There's two different lifestyles that exist. Savannah has accommodated where I'm at. So, like, if we want to go away, I can't just be like, all right, we're going away tomorrow, because I'm on a budget. Even if we're going on the same trip, I don't feel the need to be in first, because that's not in my budget. We actually talked about it on our pod, and people were very critical of her being in first and me being in business and me going up to first and getting in her bed and watching a movie. They was, like, offended. And yeah. I was like, why? I can't afford first.
6: My friends are very respectful of my situation.
5: Good. Okay.
6: All of them. And I think that they are, you know, if I'm like, we're going somewhere, they already understand what it is. There's no expectation of, like, taking care of something.
4: Now, I am not mad at Savannah, honey.
3: Yeah, that's fair.
4: Because my thing is this, honey, I experienced something like that, and I'll never go through it again. I had friends that I thought was supposed to be my friends that I was going to damn die with, did everything with them, gave them, honey, opportunities to do stuff with me when I went to the events, honey. You on first class, first seat, first one, everything. Then all of a sudden, when they damn get sensitive, they stop talking to you and what have you. I will never do that again. I ain't doing nothing for no damn body, no more. If we going somewhere, you sitting in the damn back if I got to sit in the front because I'm at work. So that's the bottom line. So I'm not mad at Savannah at all. Girl,
3: she ain't wrong.
4: No, she's not wrong.
3: And out of all of you getting, get an understanding. Mm. They have an understanding, and that cuts down on entitlement. You know what I'm saying? You can't count somebody else's pockets.
5: Right.
3: And be hooking up with folks because somebody's connected to somebody that, you know, that has money or whatever. Are your friend, those are genuine friends. If they can really go on a trip and not expect for her to pay, and those are her real friends. And if she do pay for something or whatever, you count it as a blessing.
4: Exactly. Because people are attacking her behind it. Honey, Alfreeze, what would you have done? I mean, would any of y'all have done the same thing? Let your friend sit in the back, or you would have paid with, girl, come on and sit up here in front. Then next week, we can't talk to each other. You're not talking to him. Now they spend all this damn money on your first class seat.
7: Well, I'm the friend that sits
4: personal.
7: In the back.
4: It is personal.
7: Personal.
5: Oh, goodness gracious.
7: Wow. I'm the friend that personal. Sits in the back, and I don't have a problem with it.
4: What'd you say, Alfreeze?
7: I'm the friend that is flying coach. And I don't have a problem with generally my friends will be like, well, let me come sit with you. But I'm flying coach, and I don't have a problem with them sitting in first.
3: Brett. Yeah, man. What you think, Brett?
8: Well, you know, I vowed that it was a thing for me once I did become successful that I would never fly coach again. And I promised that to myself, and I uphold that. So if I can,
4: your
8: I will
4: friends?
8: Just put us both. I would put us all up front.
3: But it just depends on the friends and the type of friends. If it's a good yeah. friend that's there for you, and you got it like that, if you
8: right.
3: have it like that,
8: right.
3: or whatever, because everybody's situation, because that's LeBron's money, ain't Savannah's money.
4: Exactly.
7: Well, but, you know, here's the thing. If you're going to Europe, and it's like an eight-hour flight, it's almost like you're
9: going to Japan.
7: Yeah, yes, it's like you're not flying together. You got to sit in first class with your friend, and or they got to sit back with you, because that's like part of the trip.
8: Japan.
9: Yeah, they were going overseas. It was an overseas flight.
8: Oh,
9: so
8: yeah, that's different.
9: I think that's something they should discuss up front, and say, hey, girl, you know, it's a long trip. I want you to fly up here with me. I don't want you to feel no kind of way. I'm just going to go ahead and hook you up and get you a ticket.
7: Right.
8: That's sweet.
9: When you're on that level of wealth, she ain't going to feel it. So, you know.
4: Yeah, but my thing is this, though, you wealth and whatever stuff, we were friends. And then, honey, tomorrow, like, oh, I said something wrong. Are you sensitive? And now we ain't talking no more? And I just spent all this money?
9: That's not their situation.
3: They'll cut you off. They'll stay in nice hotels and eat off of you and fly first class and do all of this stuff. And then cut you off like you don't mean nothing. Like basically, like you never meant anything to them. But,
4: exactly.
3: Or whatever. And then won't tell you what you did wrong.
4: Exactly.
3: In order for you to correct it. Like, because ain't nobody perfect. If I did something or said something out of the way, you know, to be fair, let me know what I did or said so I can make the correction. But
8: right.
3: But since you're the ones successful and making money, they just assume that you're a bad person, and then you get casted out of the friend circle that you've been friends with since elementary school and high school and all that stuff, and then you don't get invited to stuff, and you get treated a certain way, and you're the problem. You're always the problem with everything. You done helped bought cars and bought plane mm-hmm. tickets and did all this kind of stuff and been very nice. And the minute you set one boundary or if it don't work out, sometimes the job don't work out. You know what I'm saying? I got fired from the Dub Banks Morning Show. I was on the Dub Banks Morning Show. Me and Didi McGuire, Coco Brother, and Biz Markie on the morning show. When I got fired, I said, hey, Doug, if there's anything you need, let me know. If you still want to use the prank phone calls, you can. If you need me to make something, you can. Thank you for the opportunity. I love you and I appreciate you. And I told the boss the same thing. You can't spit on your way out. Nope. So then when it came time for me to get this job, I was able to go back and get a resume because I was nice when I left. You don't have to spit on your way out. You don't have to. Because did you spit when you got the checks that you got? It don't work out all the time. It's just like a relationship. You don't hate all your exes. Okay, it didn't work out. Yeah. Why can't we be friends and raise the kids?
0: Too much like right.
3: Yeah, it don't make sense. But entitlement is real. And what she's setting up is not breeding entitlement.
7: Right.
3: And so I can respect their relationship.
7: You should not expect it, but appreciate it.
0: Yeah.
7: When it's, but I'm with you, Gary.
3: They'll show you your ass up and receive. When I went into the Nike store, everybody got something. Ask the morning show. I ain't never asked, like, hey, okay, we all gonna eat. We all gonna stay in the same motel. We all gonna get some macaroni and cheese. We all gonna mm-hmm. do cooking and stuff. And then get in a space where they don't even speak to you. Mm. Yeah. That's crazy. And that's then, insanity.
4: Honey, go on social media, honey, and have a barbecue, honey, and say, look at this, and you ain't invited to it. I'm like, oh.
3: Or a wedding.
4: So there you have it. All right, y'all, that's it. Now we're going to sha-la-la. Sha-la-la, baby. Yes, Lord, sha-la-la. Honey, the wonderful people. Yes, Lord. The Kahlua today, honey, is one of my favorite Kahlua. My Kahlua today, guys, is baritone blue. On the high end, you say baritone blue, and on the low end, just say beautiful navy blue. That's your Kahlua for today.
3: Let me say something. Turn the music off. Let me say something. I need everybody to condition their mind for people not to do the right thing and be surprised if they do what's right. if they send a thank you card, if they say, I appreciate you, if they continue the relationship and the friendship, then be surprised. But don't be surprised when people do what people do, because that's what they do. And you should not expect, it should never catch you off guard. I said, well, that's what I expected. And your feelings won't be hurt, because what more do you expect from people like that? But be surprised when people say, hey, man, I appreciate you. I appreciate the opportunity. I love you. Anything you ever need, give me a call. Then be shocked when you get that thank you card.
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2: All right, y'all, our guest today will be joining us on the One Voyage Cruise. We set sail October the 26th out of Miami. She is an award-winning singer, songwriter, and actress. Ladies and gentlemen, the one and only, the beautiful LaToya Luckett. What up?
3: Hey, y'all.
4: Hey, LaToya.
2: LaToya, what up?
3: Hey, girl.
2: Oh,
3: I'm
2: no,
3: gonna get on the water now.
2: Hey, Troy, why we still laughing?
4: Is y'all stupid?
2: Every time we get together, we can't even look at each other, boy. We just start laughing for no reason. We just sitting like that.
3: In the airport.
2: Come on.
3: Seeing each other, off like we just break up.
2: We are so excited that you are joining us on the One Voyage Cruise. We're gonna have so much fun. And what are you most excited about?
3: First of all, you know, I am a Virgin Voyages girl. Like, I have been on at least three cruises with them.
4: Come on.
2: Yeah,
4: now.
2: I didn't know you was a cruiser like that.
3: Oh, yes, man, I'm a cruiser. I'm a cruiser because of them. Like, I don't do every cruise, but I will do a Virgin Voyage. Why? Because the food is good. The staff is amazing. Great destinations. I'm telling y'all, you get your money's worth. And it's clean. The rooms are clean.
4: Yeah.
2: Like, oh, yeah.
3: Very, very nice. But the food, y'all, I'm not even, you know I'm a foodie. Ricky, come on. Ricky Brett, y'all know I eat.
2: Okay? Yeah.
3: Those restaurants are so good. But the Italian spot is one of my favorites. They have like a good like Asian fusion restaurant. And then you mix that with some good music and some entertainment.
4: Little drinky drink.
3: Woo-hoo-hoo-hoo.
4: What you say? Now, sis, you know I'm excited to see you on this cruise this year. I can't wait because we're going to all get to be together. And like you said, the food is absolutely incredible. What are some of your favorite foods while you eat on vacation? I know you mentioned the Asian fusion, but what else?
3: Yeah, okay, so they have this really, really good Italian restaurant. And I'm a risotto girl. I'm a fettuccine alfredo girl. But if you can do a cafe de pepe, if you can cafe de pepe me, then you're doing the right thing. And a good fish. Like, if I can find me a good grilled fish.
4: Yes,
3: and some vegetables, and I know we're going, going to the Bahamas. Give me a lobster.
4: Come on.
3: A grilled lobster with some melted butter, baby.
4: Come on now. Fresh out the water.
5: Man.
6: Now, LaToya, I got to ask you. You recently said that you got the gig on Greenleaf because of your hair, because you're a great actress, but also because you stood out because of your hair. And you say you're a cruise girl. You're a Virgin Voyages cruise girl. Two questions. Number one, what you going to do with your hair on a cruise? Like, do you get braids? Do you keep your cool cut? And also, do you play space? Because you know actor Mekhi Phifer is going to be hosting a big old space tournament.
3: Okay, so don't take my black card, because I'm a Uno girl. I'm more of a Uno than a space girl. So don't take my black card.
2: I don't know how to play.
3: I ain't all the way. You know what I'm saying?
4: Me either, girl.
3: As far as my hair, it depends, because right now I'm trying to grow it out so I can get braids. I don't know if it's going to, I don't know if I'm going to have enough to catch by the cruise for her to catch these braids. That is not, y'all going to see me in these, in my hair strips walking around, or you going to see me in some finger waves every day. Don't y'all make fun of me. I'm going to have them waves going.
4: Let's go.
7: So now, Miss LaToya. LaToya. Now, you know, you are a definite sophisticated lady, baby, in the words of Miss Natalie Cole. So, but when you pack for the cruise, what are the must-haves that you must have in your suitcase?
3: Okay, so for this, especially for the Virgin Voyage cruise, they have a red night. So you got to wear your red. It's called the Scarlet Night. So you got to pack your red. But I know with this particular cruise that you guys are doing all kind of themes and stuff like that. Of course, like a cute one piece, a cute two piece. Make sure you bring your shower shoes, ladies and gentlemen. I make sure I always take my shower shoes with me, my hair care products, and some sunscreen. Now, I know y'all think black don't crack, but if you get up there on that sea, you're going to be asking for something else. So I'll make sure you bring your sunscreen for sure.
2: Hey, now you went to one of my favorite places this year, Disney World. And I have to ask you, what was your favorite ride at Disney World? I hope you say that. I hope it's the right. You got to pick the right one.
3: Okay, so mine is Galaxy.
2: I knew it.
6: Yes.
5: Guardians.
3: Yes. They were playing Earth, Wind & Fire on my ride.
2: Guardians. Is Guardians, what is it?
5: Guardians of the Galaxy.
2: When I got on Galaxy, they were playing Burn, Baby, Burn.
3: Yes,
2: I just started screaming.
6: Okay, LaToya, now listen, you are an amazing actress, and we love Rashida. Honey, we love Rashida on Divorce Sisters.
3: Thank you.
6: Wish you enjoy more, though. Would you rather act? Would you rather sing? And why? And what's it like working with Tyler Perry?
3: Okay, let me start off with Tyler Perry. First of all, shout out to Tyler Perry, the entire TPS staff, crew, everybody. Probably one of the most amazing jobs that I've been blessed to work. It doesn't feel like work, although it's very intense when you're on set because of the way that he shoots, but I enjoy it. I love a challenge now.
2: Yeah.
3: He's good. He is great to his actors. He is great to his staff. He's kind. I ain't gonna say all the way patient. You better come in there knowing your stuff.
5: Okay.
3: But he has one of the best, the kindest hearts that I've ever known. So shout out to Tyler Perry. If you say which one, but that's like picking kids. I can't decide between acting and singing. I'll say that I am blessed that God has allowed me to share my gifts on so many different stages and platforms, whether it be singing, whether it be acting, and people embrace me. They enjoy it. They're entertained. And I feel like that's why I can't choose hosting. Like Ricky helped me love hosting. That was one of my first hosting jobs, hosting award shows with him. And we acted a fool. And I was like, host like this?
2: Why I still look at those pictures to this day? Why are you pregnant and lay it out on the floor? I'll never forget.
3: I saw those pictures.
2: Oh, no, she
3: Ricky,
2: was,
3: yes. You know what just went viral?
2: What?
3: Guess what just went viral, Ricky?
2: What?
3: The one where the Jacksons were in the audience. When I tell you that just went viral like last week or the week before, and everybody was hitting me up because it kind of resurfaced. And I was like, this happened so long ago. I had no baby weight on me. I had one chin instead of three. And I was just small, and it was just so much fun. And that was not scripted. That's how much fun me and Ricky used to have. Like, we would have an idea, and he'd be like, go for it. And that was it.
2: Hey, we have more with LaToya Luggett coming up next. Ricky Smiley Morning Show.
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0: got our girl Latoya Luckett in the building. Latoya, now we saw you on the verses with Tank and Tyrese. You can't be biased. Now, who do you think really won this battle?
1: My bro Tank, he took it. He took
2: Come on now.
1: Because I know, first of all, how much he prepared for it. Yeah. I love Tyrese. I think he's still mad at me. I just saw him at an event and he barely spoke. So I know that there's a little tension, but that's okay. I love you, bro. You know I love you, but I had to show up for my brother Tank. But they're both winners. They're both winners in their own right. But that night, I mean, he took it, you know? Yeah. He bought folk out. He did great with his performance. They both did. They both sounded great. Like, that was, their bands were amazing. That was just a fun night to celebrate R&B music. So I was so glad to be a part of that.
3: Well, now, Latoya, here's the best question of the day. Now, we all know that you used to be a member of Destiny's Child. So if they had a reunion, would you want to join them?
1: I mean, of course. I mean, being a part of such an amazing legacy and just a phenomenal group of women. Absolutely. But I'm clearing my throat because it's going to probably take a hand of God. But I'm just, you know, if they call me, oh, I'm coming. For sure.
0: That's love good.
2: That. Love that.
0: Brett, I think you should do the lightning round. You ready?
2: Yeah.
0: We got the lightning round. These are quick questions. We can have some fun with this. And I'm just going to sit on the other side and make sarcastic comments. Go, Brett.
2: Oh, Lord.
1: Why did I suddenly become afraid?
2: No, don't be scared, sis. Here we go. Let's go. Would you rather star in a romantic comedy or in an action movie?
1: Ooh, romantic comedy.
2: Can men and women really just be friends?
1: Yes, I have male friends, associates, all that. Yes, so I believe so.
2: Okay, what is the funniest thing that has ever happened to you live on stage?
1: What is the funniest thing?
2: Yep, the funniest thing. And here he go laughing.
1: I mean, I didn't probably had a pop out of two. A few little malfunctions.
2: Oh, my God. Right. Okay, at this point in your life, money or love?
1: It's crazy because I got love and I would prefer that over everything because you can have money and you can be miserable. So I feel like love overall, love, support from my family, you know, and I'm with a man right now who I can sit under a bridge with, you know what I mean?
2: Come on.
1: And I feel like we all, of course, money makes you comfortable, but having no love is the most uncomfortable thing that you could possibly experience. Mm.
0: That's why Gary got all them videos walking around with all them different outfits on. He don't want to be nobody want it.
2: Favorite current comfort TV show?
1: I'm going to say mine, Divorce Sisters.
2: Okay, shameless plug. Hey, favorite pixie cut, color choice, platinum blonde, jet black, or color?
1: Platinum blonde.
2: What is one thing you never travel without?
1: My inhaler, because I'm a nerd.
2: Okay. I remember you had that when we did the play. Do you have a secret hidden talent?
1: I can move my ears.
0: When I see you, you're going to have to show
1: me
0: that.
1: You're
0: going
1: to make me do it.
0: You already know. I'm your brother. I got to see that.
2: Okay, this is the last one. This is the last one. What is your favorite Ratchet song?
0: Wait a minute.
1: Ooh, my favorite Ratchet song. I mean, I wouldn't call it Ratchet. Like, I'm from Houston, so I love Lil Kiki. I'm taking the kids to school. Hold on, baby. I'm going to say a Lil Kiki record, but I'll do a Lil Sexy Red, too. You know what I mean? It's like one song every time it come on that I'll just be like, uh-oh.
0: Kiss those babies for us. We are so excited, y'all. The One Voice Cruise is going down October the 26th through November the 1st, and you still have time to book your cruise. 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Hey, Latoya, let everybody know how they can follow you.
1: Man, follow me at Latoya Luckett, and that's Latoya with an Latoya Luckett. I cannot wait to see you on that water,
0: Can't wait to see you. Latoya Luckett, y'all!
1: Yeah.
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All right, it's the Ricky Smiley Weekend Jump Off, and that was T.I. with Let Them Know. 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Coming up, you know I'm going to be optimistic this week. I think Gary's going to actually get it right with that word of the week. Coming up next on the Ricky Smiley Weekend Jump Off.

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3: 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Eagles!
4: It's time for Carrie's Word of the Week.
5: And you know this, man.
6: Boy, that Mama D and that Philadelphia mayor, city of Philadelphia mayor takes me out every time. It is hilarious. Yeah. I love it. Man, it's time to expand your vocabulary with the word of the week. Gary, don't embarrass us today.
7: Well, I didn't so much practice, but I concentrated on what the word was going to be, and I think I got it without not even a hinge. So, yes, honey, I'm going to plug down, and this week's word, y'all, is guess what? Grandiloquent.
8: Come on now.
7: That's it.
8: You showed out.
7: Grandiloquent. Yes.
6: Oh, that's two in a row.
7: Yes, because Ricky, I'm never trying to embarrass him.
6: Two in a row.
7: Yeah, but
8: All right.
6: We're going to take you to breakfast this morning.
7: Please do, y'all, because God knows I'm hungry, and I know we got a lot of money around this table. So, yeah, that'll be nice.
8: You're doing your thing this morning, boy.
7: Y'all, it's grandiloquent.
6: Right. Say it with your chest out. That's what I'm talking about.
7: Yes. Grandiloquent, honey. And it's an adjective. And here's, how it goes. Y'all want the definition?
6: Ready? Yeah, give us the definition. Okay. The definition.
7: The act of using big or complicated words to try and impress people.
6: Right.
9: Mm. Oh. Okay.
6: And that's called grandiloquent.
7: Grandiloquent. Yes.
6: All right, honey. Then.
7: Yeah. Now, I'm going to use it in a sentence. It bothers me that someone on this staff barely graduated high school, but is grandiloquent in trying to make me sound illiterate, even though I actually obtained a low level unimpressive college degree. No, I didn't.
6: Where did you graduate from?
7: I graduated from Northwood University, honey, in Cedar Hill, Texas, with a bachelor's in business management. Make no error, honey.
6: Ooh. I thought you went to nursing school.
7: Well, I went to nursing school, too. But then I went ahead and went to got my business degree.
8: Is that college still accredited?
7: Yeah, it's still accredited.
6: Oh, you almost cut. No cussing.
9: What's the name of the school?
7: Northwood, honey. Look it up. Northwood University. And it's all over the country. Okay. One is in Florida. One was in Cedar Hill, Texas. And then there's some in Michigan.
8: Do they have a football team?
7: It don't matter what they have, honey. You, honey, didn't even graduate.
6: I saw the commercial for that on Jerry Springer.
7: What?
6: Northwood? The commercial for your school on Jerry Springer show. Like, they run a commercial after somebody get to fighting on Jerry Springer.
7: What is that?
9: Wow. Y'all stop making fun of him because it is mainly known for business and management programs. I just looked it up.
7: Nah,
9: okay, Gary.
7: No,
8: but is that one still located in Cedar Hill?
9: I don't see that one.
8: See that one.
7: But it doesn't damn matter. It's still in existence, honey. Now, tell me which degree you got and where you graduate from again. Oh, okay. I thought not. But anyway,
8: Well, you showed out today.
7: I got this word right today, boo.
8: Oh, yeah. Okay.
6: You did. Hey, we're proud of you, Gary.
7: Thank you so much. I don't want to embarrass y'all on the first of the week.
6: And Gary, if anybody want to congratulate you with the wake-up call, how can they contact the morning show?
7: You can call the show at 1-866-9-RICKY.
6: 866.
7: Keep saying once?
6: You the commercial, same commercial that come on after the commercial of your school, Ellen Jerry Spring.
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0: Watch Out, Ricky Martin Morning Show. Hey, it is about that time. What up, Beyonce?
1: Hey, good morning, Ricky. Okay, I need everybody. I need you to actually pay attention big time this morning. All right, well, first of all, if you're going to buy any electronics or gadgets or devices, Prime Day is coming October 6th. I know there's already another one. Can you believe it? There was one in July, and now there's another one coming. Well, that's because everyone is trying to beat the holiday rush and get these deals out. So it's hard to think that it's already time to holiday shop. But if you need to get presents and elephant gifts, October 6th. Prime Day is coming. The smart thing to do is go ahead and put stuff in your cart so that way when October 6th comes around, you just got to hit purchase. It's so easy. All right, now this is huge. There is a new scam warning for everybody out there with your phones. Now, you're going to hear this word. It's called SIM swapping. So what does that mean? People are taking the SIM cards out of my phone? No, it's actually a lot easier for them to do it. Basically, what they're doing is they're going through your mail, they're getting your email passwords, they're getting enough information about you so where they can call the phone company and talk to Verizon and T-Mobile and say, hey, I am Beyonce and, you know, I live at blank, blank, blank, and my phone number, my birthday is blank. And they are convincing the phone companies to change your phone number to the SIM card that they have in their phone. So now when they call the bank or Cash App or anywhere else where they have to give a security code, it went to their phone with that SIM number on their phone number. So
0: what?
1: Wow. These are things that you need to watch out for. If your phone suddenly loses reception, it's not getting calls, you know, you see the little SOS at the top, you want to call your phone service operator immediately to make sure that your SIM card has not been switched over. And if you're one of the people out there that you have an eSIM card, well, you're not safe either, all right? So, you know, ways that you can protect yourself. You need to make sure you talk to your phone company and tell them that you want to make sure that you put a lock on your SIM card. This will help you because you're going to set up a PIN code that only you know, so nobody else can call the phone company, an ex-boyfriend, a hacker, anybody, and get those text messages and phone calls to their cell phone, all right? So again, the word that we're learning today is SIM card swapping, and you want to make sure you protect yourself by setting up a PIN code by calling Verizon T-Mobile, whoever your service provider is today, and locking that card so it can't get switched out. And also, I know a lot of you have hit me up personally. I posted a video, and Gary and Ricky did the video as well. But if you've done the hotel lobby challenge and you're like, how are you guys creating these AI videos? Well, right. My app of the week is the Momo app. Ricky, I love you and Gary. I thought it was so funny.
2: Yeah, man.
3: It was the best one online.
1: I love it. Y'all made me do it with my kids, Chance of Seven. So I posted that the other day. So you can check Gary and Ricky's out and mine out with my kids on Ricky Smiley Morning Show Instagram. But again, if you have any questions, you can always hit me up anytime at Beyonce ATL. And I will be on the One Voyage cruise. So you can bring me your phone. I'll help you. I will dedicate some time.
0: She sure will. She sure will.
1: So make sure you book your cabins now at onevoyagecruise.com. Beyonce. Yes.
0: Why the beat by Dre is like almost $300? Like, damn.
1: I don't like, you know, this is a hill that I will fall on.
4: Me too.
1: Sony has the best headphones.
0: What about the ones that go inside the ear?
1: I love Bose.
0: With the thing that loop over the top of the ear. Now, those ones I like.
1: Bose, I love Sony, but Sony, to me, has always had some of the best audio quality. I personally am not a Beats by Dre fan, but that's just my personal opinion. Oh, and side note, if you do have an iPhone, you need to go ahead and get the update because it's got some major fixes. A lot of people's phones are freezing, so make sure you do that right now. Follow me on Instagram at Beyonce.

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0: Time to play Battle of the Sexes. Boy, we got a good one today, man. We got Cleveland versus Orlando today, man. We got Nancy calling in from Cleveland, Ohio, listening to us on 93.1 WZAK. Hey, what up, Nancy?
1: What up, Nancy?
2: Hey, y'all.
0: Hey. Happy to have you. And we got Jay from Orlando, Florida, listening to us on Star 94.5. Hey, what up, Jay?
3: What up, Jay?
4: Good morning, show. Good morning.
1: Morning.
0: Hey, we about to play Battle of the Sexes. We about to have us a good time this morning. I think the women won last time. And so here, I'm going to help y'all out. I'm going to ask y'all a bunch of questions, Brett and I. And if you don't know the answer, just say pass or whatever. Don't spend all your time trying to think one question. Think of one question. Just go ahead and say pass or whatever. And we're going to go to the next question. All right? That'll make it real easy for y'all so they give you a better chance to win. Y'all ready?
4: Yes, yep. Sir.
0: All right, Nancy, you and I, we're going to go first. All right, let's do it. Here we go. All right, Nancy, how many justices sit on the Supreme Court?
2: 12.
0: No, it's 9. All right, what do you call the box that holds all your supplies when you're going fishing?
2: Oh, pass.
0: Tackle box. All right, in the old school Superman series, what was Clark Kent's girlfriend's name?
2: Oh, dang.
0: Oh, you know this.
2: Pass.
0: Lois Lane. All right, in the American military, what do the letters USCG stand for?
2: Lord have mercy. pass.
0: The United States Coast Guard. What car company has the Four Rings logo on them? Four Rings.
2: Ooh. Is that Infinity or Lord Jesus?
0: Yep, it's an Infinity, but we're going to get a point for it. Anyway, what NFL team? No, I'm just kidding. It's an Audi. What NFL team plays in the Superdome? The Superdome.
2: Dallas Cowboys.
1: Are you kidding?
0: That's the New Orleans Saints, baby. But you know what?
2: Y'all gave me all these hard questions.
0: You know what I love about you?
1: Because it's the questions that me
0: you woke up. Yeah, don't worry about these questions. You work up with God in your heart, and that's all that matters.
3: What color is
2: green?
0: Don't ask her nothing else. Long as you wake up with Jesus on your mind, these questions ain't going to get you into heaven. You keep being blessed. Go ahead, Brad.
2: Right.
1: Jay, these questions is how well you know women, okay?
4: Yes, ma'am.
1: Okay, are you ready?
4: Yes, ma'am.
1: All right, let's go. Start the clock. Which iconic actress made history as the first black woman to win an Academy Award for Best Actress in her role for Monsters Ball?
4: Halle Berry.
1: Ooh. Yes, indeed. What do you call a long, very thin, tall heel?
4: Stiletto.
0: Oh.
1: Yes. How many Grand Slam singles titles has tennis legend Serena Williams won in her historic career?
4: Is it 12?
1: Nope, it's 23. What does acronym FOMO mean?
0: Hell, we all know that.
4: Pass.
1: Fear of missing out. What do you call the different layers of fragrance in a perfume?
0: What?
4: Pass.
0: White diamond.
1: Notes. Who made history and earned a Guinness World Record as the youngest executive producer in Hollywood history?
4: Is that my guy? He produced the Oscars.
1: Black woman.
4: I don't know.
1: Marseille Martin.
0: That's right. He still got two. He won. Special K, what did he win?
5: All right. Sir, are you ready? Congratulations, my friend. You are the winner today.
0: By
5: two. Fantastic, amazing, glorious prize pack with every item. I mean every item coming from America's most iconic store, the Dollar Tree. Right. Let's start your winning package off with a roll of sheets of single-ply bathroom tissue.
0: A what?
5: Roll of 1,000 sheets of single-ply bathroom tissue.
0: But you're going to need a whole roll per wipe.
5: You're going to need that whole roll to clean your ass. All right. You got a 6-ounce glass.
0: Big dog, you heard him.
5: That's right, a six-ounce glass,
0: man. Congratulations.
5: You've also got a 40-pack of mechanical pencil refills.
0: What?
5: The refill? Hope you got some mechanical pencils.
3: The little lead pieces.
5: Yes, sir. And you got a, from Mascot, thin and crispy peanut brittle. Yeah, fresh roasted gourmet peanuts and a sweet, delicious, crunchy roll. There
0: I'm
5: you go.
0: I'm scared to eat that out of Dollar Tree.
5: How about those Toast'em Pop-Ups, cookies and cream flavor? It's kind of like Pop-Tarts for poor people.
0: What they call them, Toast'em Pop-Ups?
5: Toast'ems, yeah, they're Pop-Tarts for the poor crowd. All right. You got a party pack of yellow party napkins, suitable for luncheon or dinner. There you go.
0: Yellow napkins, damn.
5: From TJ Farms, how about a Select-A-Bag, 18-ounce bag of frozen cauliflower?
0: Yeah. Black people don't eat cauliflower.
5: You got a snack-sized bag of Ring Pops. And finally, from Greenbrier Kennel Club. Yeah.
0: Some Ring Pops.
5: Hey. Yeah, you got Ring Pops.
3: Things off the chain, boy.
5: All right, you put it on your finger and you stick it in your mouth. There you go. From Greenbrier Kennel Club, you got a pair of cat nail clippers for regular safe trimming of your cat's nails. I don't know how many cats sit still to get those nails clipped, but hey, you know your cat better than we do. And ma'am, just because you're a wonderful child of God, we got a bonus for you. Do you have a man in your life? Here's a $20 gift card to the Men's Wax Spa. With a sign out front says, men are from Mars, women are from Venus. Come in today and let us trim up that. Oh.
0: That is good.
2: Thank you.
0: Congratulations. Hey, Nancy J, thank y'all so much. Shout out to everybody in Cleveland, Orlando, and Star 94.5. Thank you, Jay. Bye. More Ricky Smiley the Morning Show coming up.
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0: weekend jump off, and that was Tone Stiff. And you can catch him live on the One Voyage Cruise. 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
0: Time for the hot spot. What up, Brett?
6: What up, Ricky? Good morning, everybody. I'm your girl, Brett Tatat, and this is the Hot Spot where we bring you music, movies, and more. So let's get on off into it. Now, this is the Migos. This is something that the Migos fan have absolutely been waiting for, y'all. Quavo and Offset are teaming up again for the first time in about 5 years. Quavo's upcoming album, Chrome Life, will feature Offset on a song called Away. And this week, they previewed the song together at Quavo's album release party. Check it out.

0: Hey, that's right there. Okay, let's go. Now, in case you missed it, the two have had their share of ups and downs over the years, especially after the death of Takeoff, which affected both of them in different ways. But now, the former Migo members are putting the past aside and getting back in that studio. And that's not it. The group is reportedly expected to release a final Migos album in 2027, featuring previously recorded verses from Takeoff. So congratulations to Quavo and Offset, and rest in peace to Takeoff. All right, y'all, moving on. A new report has came out, and it seems like Diddy is living pretty comfortable where he is. Now, according to NBC News, several men who spent time in Diddy's unit at the federal prison in New Jersey claim that he's been paying other inmates to cook, clean, and do his laundry, make his bed, and give him massages from time to time.
1: What? Wait a minute.
0: Yeah.
2: In jail?
0: His meals include curry chicken, pizza, and empanadas. Sources say... Sources allege that Diddy has access to contraband cell phones, which he reportedly uses to scroll Instagram and social media and view a few explicit images. He also is allegedly has access to alcohol, including a little bit of Hennessy every now and then. A spokesperson for Diddy declined to comment on Diddy's specific situation, but pushed back on the report, saying the media is portraying ordinary prison life as news.
2: Oh, that's ordinary?
0: Nah.
1: You got a little bread, yeah.
0: Wow. I don't know if that's ordinary prison. I was locked up before. I ain't getting no massage.
2: I was thinking massage. Sign me up.
1: Yeah, that's why I hit the pause button.
0: Yeah.
3: You're doing the massage. You get more thinking.

0: stuff like that.
1: The people will cook and clean and do the laundry. That's nothing. They appreciate that. As long as you give them a little something on their books and you get that, help them get some food and stuff. They will work to get the things that they need. So, you know, I guess some of those things are kind of normal to me, except the massages. I had never heard about that part.
2: Yeah. Strong massages.
1: Yeah.
2: Deep tissues right there, boy. Right.
1: You know what?
0: Bone cracking.
1: We go wrap up the hot spot on that, though. Oh, my God. If you miss any part of the show, make sure you check it out on the Ricky Smiley Morning Show podcast. Available wherever you get your podcast. Shut up, y'all. And you can catch me on my social media at So Brett.
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0: 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Hughley, Cedric the Entertainer, Keith Sweat, Wyclef John, Pastor Mike Jr., Ja'Kalen Carr, and so many more. The whole morning show will be broadcasting live. Everybody's going to be there. 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

0: Morning Show has what's hot with music, movies, and more on the hot spot. And Special K got that news you absolutely can't use. 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
2: From the Cromwell Media Nashville Weather Center, today will be cloudy with a high near 78 and a northeast wind around 5 miles per hour. Tonight, patchy fog is expected between 1 and 4 with a low around 64. Sunday will be cloudy with a high near 80. And Sunday night will become mostly clear with a low around 56. And that's the latest from Cromwell Media.
3: The color of the tree leaves are changing. The weather temperature is changing. 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
2: From the Cromwell Media Nashville Weather Center today, cloudy with a high near 78. Northeast wind around 5 miles per hour. Tonight, patchy fog between 1 and 4 in the morning, otherwise cloudy with a low around 64. Sunday, cloudy with a high near 80. Sunday night, mostly cloudy, becoming mostly clear with a low around 56. And that's the latest from Cromwell Media.
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0: 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If there's something that you don't like, hey, we'll double your money back. It's the only morning show to wake up to. 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
2: From the Cromwell Media Nashville Weather Center, today will be cloudy with a high near 78 and a northeast wind around 5 miles per hour. Tonight will be cloudy with patchy fog between 1 and 4 and a low near 64. Sunday will be cloudy with a high near 80. Sunday night will be mostly cloudy, gradually becoming mostly clear with a low near 56. And that's the latest from Cromwell Media.
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2: From the Cromwell Media Nashville Weather Center today, cloudy with a high near 78 and a northeast wind around 5 miles per hour. Tonight, patchy fog between 1 and 4 with a low near 64. Sunday, cloudy with a high near 80 and a north-northeast wind around 5 miles per hour. Sunday night, mostly cloudy, becoming mostly clear, with a low near 56. And that's the latest from Cromwell Media.
1: 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Tennessee State University 2026 Homecoming Week will run October 12th through October 18th in Nashville. Highlights include the Alumni Blackout at Sky Deck on Broadway on October 15th, followed by Levels and Vibes at Vibes Bar and Lounge, and the BOAA Day Party at Nowhere Special on October 16th. On Saturday, October 17th, the Homecoming Parade begins at 9 a.m., with check-in starting at 7 near 14th Avenue North and Jefferson Street. TSU faces Morgan State at Nissan Stadium. And that's what's up in The Ville.
3: The color of the tree leaves are changing. The weather temperature is changing. These changes announce that a new season has arrived. What new season do you desire in your own life? This desired new season will most assuredly require change. 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In all honesty, many of us eagerly desire new prosperous life seasons. However, many of us are unwilling to do the change work that is absolutely necessary. Complain

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2: From the Cromwell Media Nashville Weather Center, partly sunny today with a high near 75 and a northeast wind around 5 miles per hour. Tonight, a slight chance of showers and thunderstorms after 4, with patchy fog after 2, and a low near 64. Sunday, mostly cloudy with a high near 81 and a 10% chance of showers before 7. Sunday night, gradual clearing with a low near 57. And that's the latest from Cromwell Media.
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2: From the Cromwell Media Nashville Weather Center tonight, a slight chance of showers between 3 and 4, then showers and thunderstorms possible after 4. Patchy fog after 2. Mostly cloudy, low around 64. Northeast wind around 5 miles per hour becoming calm. Chance of precipitation 20%. Sunday, a 10% chance of showers and thunderstorms before 7. Mostly cloudy, high near 81. Calm wind becoming north-northeast around 5 miles per hour. Sunday night, mostly cloudy early, then gradual clearing, low around 57. North wind 5 to 10 miles per hour. Monday, sunny, high near 80. North-northeast wind 5 to 15 miles per hour, gusts up to 20. And that's the latest from Cromwell Media.
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2: Greetings from Hanson Field on the campus of Western Illinois University in Macomb, Illinois, where the Tennessee State Tigers open a High Valley Conference play against the Western Illinois Leathernecks. Greg Pogue back on the call this afternoon, along with TSU Assistant Athletic Director Nick Guerrero. And welcome into the pregame show presented by Renaissance Bank, the bank that understands you. Tennessee State coming off its first win of the season 2 weeks ago at Florida A&M. What made the most impressive was the game-winning 9-play, 75-yard drive in the last 2 minutes. And like they did in the season opener, the Tigers didn't commit a turnover in that one. So they're going into the bye week. Rather, they're coming off the bye week. And there's still got to be momentum there, Nick.
3: Well, I think that's exactly the main thing for TSU, Greg. I think you take a look at what happened in that last 51 minutes. You get a touchdown by Alabama A&M. You get the blocked PAT, which leads to 2 points. And then you go down and score the game-winning touchdown to kind of get the proverbial monkey off the back.
2: Yeah, and then into the bye week, center quarterback Daylon Lee was back to his old self against FAMU, passing for 279 yards and a couple touchdowns. Freshman running back Brenton Paul continues to emerge. He had a breakout game, 2 touchdowns, 76 rushing yards, 36 receiving yards, couple touchdowns as well. He was named the co-offensive player of the week for the entire league and for the second time this season named OVC Rookie of the Week.
3: Yeah, I mean, I think Brenton Paul's done such a tremendous job for Tennessee State. Remember, Greg, this was a late signing for the Tigers and coach Reggie Barlow, and as he credits Johnny Johnson, the general manager, finding him in the state of Alabama.
2: Well, coming up on our Renaissance Bank pregame show, take a look at both sides of the ball with the starting lineups for both teams and highlight key players to watch. We're going to hear from Tigers coach Reggie Barlow, presented by the Tennessee Lottery. Nick's going to have those three keys of the game. Check out what's happening around the OVC. Well, won't take long. Only one other game in the OVC and involving OVC teams today. Well, involving OVC teams. Anyway, Tennessee State, Western Illinois, kicking off on the top of the hour right here on 102.1 The Ville and Sirius XM.
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2: Renaissance Bank pregame show, Tennessee State, Western Illinois, the OVC opener for both teams kicking off at the top of the hour. Tennessee State 1-3 on the season, coming off that 29-26 win 2 Saturdays ago at Florida A&M. They got UT Martin at home next Saturday afternoon. Coach Reggie Barlow, second season, 3-13 overall, and looking for his first OVC win as the Tigers coach. 15th season as a college coach, 86-71. But if you throw in his Washington Defenders coaching, this will be win number 100 if the Tigers can pull it out today. Time now for the Strike and Spare starting lineup for TSU. Daylon Lee, we mentioned him in the open, coming off that big game for the year, 773 passing yards. He's averaging 193 passing yards per game. Britton Paul, as mentioned, the big game he had, breakout game, if you will, really. If you look at it, he has scored a couple touchdowns receiving, a couple touchdowns passing, and averaging 3.1 yards per carry. Zach Simmons-Brown will not be available today. In the backfield, Jeremiah Treadway and Trevor Pearson getting the nod there. Wide receivers, well, there's a trio, well, that's leading them, mainly two of them, Jaden Guy. 19 catches, tied with Cam Bullock for the lead, for the team lead there. 264 yards, 66 yards per game. The sophomore out of Blackman High School. Cam Bullock, the Murray State transfer, the junior, 19 catches, 215 yards. He does have a long of 63, still looking for his first touchdown. Brock Montgomery, the Riverdale product, the UConn transfer. Also, Dylan Rod, senior, has emerged with 6 catches, 454 yards, as well as Jaden Jones. Tight end, Francisco Pratts, the senior transfer from Maine, 5 catches, 36 yards, 1 touchdown. Also, Aaron Duncan is getting involved as well, 3 catches for 14 yards. Up front, left to right, Steven Nelson at left tackle, the sophomore out of Rockville. Rodney McQueen, freshman out of Montgomery. Kennedy Jackson, the freshman out of Blackman, injured, not available today, so expected to step up. Carlos Pardo, a sophomore transfer from Oklahoma A&M. Luke Bolligan, transfer from Southern Utah at right guard, 340 pounds. And Joel Vanigo at 310 pounds, the junior Northeastern Oklahoma transfer. Offense got going a little bit in 2 weeks ago, Nick.
3: Yeah, I think that's one of the things for TSU, Greg. You know, you take a look at what Brenton Paul's done, but for Tennessee State, the Tigers, Greg, only averaging 70 yards per contest, 202 in the air. So this is going to be one of those important ones. I think, and we talked about this last week as well, the red zone important for TSU, 8 of 10 this season for the Tigers.
2: Their kicker, Preston Hurless, not available today, 3-for-4 on the season, 6-of-7 on PATs. Davian Moore, also not available, but we did see him in pregame, so we'll check on that. If not, the kicker will be Britton Watts. He's a transfer from Utah State at Ohio U, but he's never kicked a place kick, PAT, or field goal in a game. Now, the Strike and Spare starting lineup for the defense of the Tigers, that 4-2 base, left to right, Innsworth product, Brandon Collins. The sophomore leads the team with 3.5 tackles for lost yardage, 1.5 sacks. Bryce Gray, nose tackle out of Belleville, Illinois. Vertonio Weatherton at the defensive tackle, Southern Utah transfer, and Jalen Price, Deshaun Carter. Jalen Price, the Southwest Mississippi Community College transfer, has 2.5 sacks to lead the team. Mike linebacker, Apoki Fakaosi, third on the team with 19 tackles. Sammy Taylor, Javon Edmonston will share duty at that. Will Taylor, the Innsworth transfer, product, and the Austin Peay transfer, Edmonston. The Tigers looks like they will be without their defensive leader at free safety. Brendan Hale leads the team in tackles and PBUs. He is not available today, so stepping in there, and as last week, Joshua Reese, the Cane Ridge product at free safety, the nickelback, Jalen LaBranch out of Miami Central, one pick already, Kaiki Baker, the Hillsboro sophomore, second on the team with 21 tackles. Left cornerback, Rodman Mosley, and the right cornerback, Byron Davis, the Cane Ridge product, the Kentucky Wesley and transfer. What about the defense, Nick?
3: Yeah, I mean, I think the defense, Greg, has really stepped up in the last couple of games. I think what we saw against Florida A&M, yes, they gave up that late touchdown, but outside of that, Greg, I think what you've seen from a player like Jalen LaBranch getting the interception and the pick six, and then prior to that, the Alabama A&M game, Joshua Reese stepped up with an interception. I think with Brandon Hale out, Joshua Reese becomes a key member for this back for the Tigers.
2: Western Illinois Leathernecks third-year coach Joe Davis, the Leathernecks 2-0 OVC opener. His third season, he's 10-18. The former Eastern Illinois offensive coordinator coming off a loss last Saturday, 23-20
10: at North Alabama. The quarterback is Kennedy McGill, the fifth-year senior Central Washington transfer, 968 yards, 8 touchdowns, just 1 pick on the season. He's also a threat on the ground, 309 rushing yards and 4 touchdowns, averaging 6.8 yards per carry. The tailback, the lead one, Hassan Jackson Anderson, the Wofford transfer, 197 yards, a couple touchdowns, but they'll spread it around. Josh Robinson, Lamar transfer, Avery Knight, junior out of Chandler, Arizona, and Ethan Bryce out of Minnesota. The wide receivers, nothing really jumps out at you. They're led by Jacob Canway. The Iowa Central transfer leads the team, 15 catches, 162 yards. Petey Tucker, Colorado State transfer, 5 for 42. Eric Johnson with a touchdown, the junior out of West Palm Beach. Tight end, David Hargo, the Mars Hill transfer, 11 catches, 3 touchdowns there. Left to right, up front, 310 sophomore out of Sloan, Iowa. Tyler Sulzberger at the left tackle, Ryan McCombs out of Jacksonville, Illinois, nearby. At left guard, the center, Michael Forney. The right guard is Dylan Leegee, and the right tackle, James Durand, a Wisconsin transfer, 6'4", 315 junior. And this team is averaging some offense. They average 420 offensive yards a game.
3: Well, I think that really starts with Kennedy McGill. Like you said, Greg, the transfer from Central Washington. He was a finalist for the Harlan Hill Trophy, which is the MVP of NCAA Division II. But not only that, Greg, he can do it on both sides. He can do it on the ground and in the air. So far this season for McGill, he's thrown over 200 yards twice, and those were the last two games.
10: Well, place kicking might be a question today for the Tigers, certainly not for the Leathernecks. Ronan Culkin, the junior out of Oaklawn, Illinois, 8 for 9 on field goals, long of 37, 18 for 19 on PATs. The punter is Luke Drogemiller, 43.6 with a long of 64. And I didn't mention Truett Toomey for the Tigers, the Texas A&M transfer, 41 average, long of 65. He's had 6 at 50-plus. If you look at this Leatherneck offense, yeah, you're right. It just seems like they've been in games. I mean, they would have, should have, could have the last time out. Now the TSU the Western Illinois defense, the base is 3-4-4 for defensive coordinator Landon Fox. Defensive end Landon Nicholas out of Jersey City, New Jersey. Keyshawn Harrington McKinney at defensive tackle, C.J. Johnson, their leader up front, the Merrimack transfer, 3.5 tackles for loss. But the strength is the four linebackers going left to right. Outside linebacker Justin Buckner from Chicago leads the team with 3 sacks, third on the team in tackles. Nick Reineke, 38 tackles, leads the team, as does his 6 tackles for loss yardage. Devon Anderson and also LeBron Morgan on the second on the team with 26 tackles. The UT Martin transfer. The cornerback, one of them, is Don Paul Keith. He has a pick this year. The other side, Brady Hapner. The strong safety, Christian Garrett, Delaware State transfer, and Jake Kruger. Really one of the top leaders on the defense. He's fourth on the team with 22 tackles, leads the team with a couple interceptions. Defensively, Nick.
3: Yeah, I think one of the things, Greg, you take a look at what we've seen from this Western Illinois team. Remember, earlier in the season, Greg, in a non-conference game, they went up against against Wisconsin, the Badgers, only gave up 36 points. That's an impressive defensive mark right there for Western Illinois. But I think really the biggest thing for Western Illinois, Greg, on the defensive side, it's going to have to be players like LeBron Morgan on the outside and Justin Bruckner. So the outside linebackers against Brenton Paul for TSU.
10: Well, we turn to the TSU football pregame show presented by Renaissance Bank, the bank that understands you. Nick's going to sit down with Tigers head coach Reggie Barlow for the Reggie Barlow Report, sponsored by the Tennessee Education Lottery. 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
19: Welcome back here on the TSU pregame show. It's time for the Reggie Barlow Report, sponsored by the Tennessee Education Lottery. Coach, come off the bye week with a win against Florida A&M. OVC play starts on the road. The road warriors for Tennessee State this year. You'll get some time to breathe after this week, go back home for a long stretch, but take us through the non-conference season, what it's been like to be on the road. Because really, technically, we haven't played a game at our home field, Nissan. We played the first game at Vanderbilt. So, you know, what's it like to have your last weekend really on the road?
20: Yeah, I mean, it's, you know, obviously it's always tough, man, when you got to go and travel and be on the road. As you mentioned, even our home game wasn't necessarily at home. But we enjoyed playing over at Vandy, appreciative of them. But, yeah, I mean, you know, for some people, road trips are tough, but for me, man, it's just something about preparing your team, getting a group of guys mentally and physically ready to go and compete, and then to load the bus or to load the airplane up and to go with the group of guys with, you know, the same intent. So we're looking forward to traveling up here to Macomb, Illinois. Never been there, but looking forward to going up there with our team. And then, of course, it'll be great to get back in Nissan Stadium and, you know, allow many of our home fans to be able to come out to our game to support.
19: The win over Florida A&M, 51 seconds, turned it around, the block, PAT by Kaiki Baker, Sincere comes back, gets the 2 points for you guys. And then from there, you just get the Brock Montgomery catch. You get the penalty that moved it back, so everyone kind of gasped a little bit. Yeah. And then Brenton Paul off the nice pass by Dalen Lee. I mean, that must have been something. As a coach, you just sat there and said, all right, this team's got it now. This team gelled on that last minute of play.
20: Yeah, that was an important play, man, because when we scored and got the penalty, you know, that was a shocker, right? We didn't feel like we did anything illegal on that play.

0: Week 5, and already he's taken 3 awards in this conference, 2 on the rookie side. So, that, I mean, hate to say it too early, but puts him in contention for that Rookie of the Year award for the OVC. You've talked about GM Johnny Johnson finding him, building that relationship with the family, because, correct me if I'm wrong, but he was a late addition from the signing period. Yeah. What has that just meant to you, knowing that, hey, there's guys that want to come to Tennessee State, and it may not be that December group, but that, you know, winter, spring set of signees?
1: Yeah, I mean, that was a huge find for us, a huge get. The kid was right there in Baton Rouge area. Real solid back, had great numbers. And as you watch his highlight tape, you can see that he could run for power. He had good speed. You know, he's put together pretty good as well. But yeah, I'm really proud of him and his growth and the way that he's taken on the game. And, you know, he's playing better without the ball, which is one of the things that we want to make sure he improved on in terms of blocking and doing that type of stuff. But he's gotten better. He's a solid running back, and, you know, obviously we're going to continue to rely on him.
0: Looking at Western Illinois, the Leathernecks come into this contest at 2-3. They've got wins over Northwestern College, not Northwestern University, and then Morehead State. Some very odd scores for Western Illinois. That was a 59-2 win against a team from the Pioneer League. What do you see from this team? Obviously, you know, one of the things, Joe Davis took over, a team that hadn't won games in quite some time, comes in, gets some early wins. Kendall McGill, their fifth-year quarterback. What have you guys watched from him?
1: Yeah, so Kendall, man, he's a really solid quarterback. He moved up from Division II, was then mentioned for Harlan Hill Trophy for Division II. So he's a really good athlete, man. He's a tough runner. It's not Michael Vick style of running, but he has that Tim Tebow style of running. He'll run over you, man. And he does a good job of getting them in good situations on offense, and, you know, there's a lot of QB runs with him.
0: So here's the numbers for McGill. You're talking about, from passing, he's just shy of 1,000 yards through 5 games. On the ground, he leads their team with 400 yards rushing.
1: Yeah.
0: How tough is that going to be for you guys offensively on the read? Okay, is he going to run? Is he going to pass? That's something I think you guys did well against Alabama A&M. Remember, they had a running quarterback.
1: Right.
0: But is that something you guys are going to very much with the defensive line and kind of your quarterbacks to kind of see, okay, do we pinch, right, not pinch?
1: Yeah, so talking with Coach Thornton and the defensive staff, man, they've come up with a real good plan on how we want to go about trying to control or stop this guy. Obviously, on those QB reads, he gets to read a defender, and that defender, he does the opposite after he sees the guy. So there's some things that we're hoping to be able to get done at the D-line position, the end position, as well as when we bring guys off the edge. So feel good about the plan that Thornton and the guys have gotten, and just got to make sure we control this guy.
0: All right, last question. We always do this on the pregame show. You have one guy that went to Western Illinois that you played with. Tampa, 2002 and 2003. He was the same position as you.
1: He has an African name.
0: He was a running back there.
1: Oh, he was a running back.
0: He was a running back in Western. He was a running back in Tampa, but also as a kick returner.
1: Oh, okay. Oh, man. I thought it was this dude, Mijo or something like that. But that's not him. Western Illinois.
0: Aaron Stecker.
1: He was a really good football player, too. He went on to go and play for the Saints, I think.
0: Mm-hmm.
1: But Steck, man, he was a good football player. He went to Western Illinois.
0: Yep, he ran. He was a 98 All-American.
1: I know, he killed him.
0: 4,000 yards rushing.
1: He was really good football player, man. And just really good in kickoff returns, solid on special teams. And it's every time we have these, it's unique how we have that connection. And then I'll go and find these guys because I'm like, man, I didn't know you went to Western Illinois.
0: And he's a Western Illinois Hall of Famer, too.
1: Oh, I bet. He was a baller. Yeah, I got to go and find him now.
0: All right, Coach, good luck today.
1: All right, thank you.
0: 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When we come back, we'll have our keys to the game. It's TSU in Western Illinois, a 102 on the Villain, Sirius XM.
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9: Continuing on with the Renaissance Bank pregame show, Tennessee State, Western Illinois, both opening OVC play here in just a few moments. Before we do, though, Nick, give us the three keys to the game.
10: All right, three keys to the game for Tennessee State. Well, obviously, we talked about it in the open, stopping Kennedy McGill, the quarterback for Western Illinois, the finalist for the Harlan Hill Trophy. He was the Lone Star Conference Player of the Year, transferred up from Division II. The second one's going to be the same thing, Greg. It's stopping Hassan Jackson Anderson, the transfer from Wofford and Eastern Michigan. Last season, he was an All-SoCon second team member. And I think for Tennessee State, let's keep it on the ground. It's going to be Brenton Paul. Let's see what he can do.
9: All right, one game. 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That's the North-South Barbecue Bowl. Gardner Webb at Charleston Southern, re-neat and real deal. The losing team feeds the winning team a barbecue feast after the game. 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
10: I mean, yeah. Anytime you get free barbecue, why not?
9: Yeah, all right. Hey, you've been listening to the TSU Football pregame show presented by Renaissance Bank, the bank that understands you. Top of the hour kickoff. Tigers of Tennessee State. Leathernecks of Western Illinois. You'll have it right here on 102.1 The Ville and Sirius XM.
10: Yep. Are you the refs?
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0: Music City, where legends are made and tradition runs deep. 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
1: Along with Nick Guerrero, we are at Hanson Field, the OVC opener. The Tennessee State Tigers 1-3, the Western Illinois Leathernecks 2-3, and we're underway. The kick brought out by the return guy of, by the way, TSU won the toss deferred, so Western Illinois will get the football first, and the return out by Anthony Stribling gets it out. Good return, 1st and 10, Western Illinois at its own 38-yard line. Going right to left, as we call it, toward the north end zone, all purple with the white helmets. Back to Fass and hitting the near side and getting his guy over here, that time Lee, and then breaking tackles and getting into TSU territory. That time was Andre Craig, the Alabama A&M. So out pattern and then a switch, rather. Xavier Coleman, rather. And so into TSU territory, up quickly. Now 1st and 10 at the TSU 39-yard line, so a gain of 23 on that very first out pattern, cutting it in that time and taking it into TSU territory. The quarterback, Kennedy McGill, is going to turn around, hand it off, and hit at the line of scrimmage. Good defense that time up front by Marlon Huff. Falling forward, running back to the 39-yard line that time. The running back, Hassan Jackson Anderson. Jackson Anderson, his last name, the Wofford transfer. Give him a couple, 2nd and 8. At the TSU, well, actually, it was from the 41, so that last game was 21 yards, 2nd and 8. At the TSU 39-yard line. Hand off, straight to go. Jackson Anderson, nothing doing. He's a host of tacklers that time, led by Brandon Collins up front.
2: Yeah, Collins finding the gap as Jackson trying to go to the right side, then Kent spins over to the left, and Tennessee State does a good job forcing 3rd down.
1: 3rd and long, as a matter of fact, that was a 2-yard loss, 3rd and 10, at the TSU 41-yard line. On the season, Western Illinois converting 37%, defensively TSU allowing 52%. Empty backfield for McGill. McGill, 4-2 receivers each side, crossing pattern, and nearly miscommunication that time, and nearly picked off that time. The receiver cut right, the pass went left, and nearly picking that thing off was Byron Davis.
2: Yeah, Byron Davis did a great job, Greg, reading the pass. Just kind of goes out of his hands, though, but it's going to force a 4th down.
1: The punter, Luke Drogemuller, at the 39-yard line.
2: No,
1: they're going for it. Wow. Well, they'll see what. Now looking to the near sideline, the quarterback McGill, but it is 4th and 10 at the TSU 39-yard line, rather the 39, back pass, McGill, out pattern, it's going to be incomplete. That time trying to get it to the outside, and I wonder about that. You have the opportunity, you got field position, now you're going to turn around with that failed 4th and 10 early. Surprising that time that they would not punt and try to put TSU deep.
2: Yeah, it was McGill trying to find Christian Ayana, but a great defensive stop in the backfield. By the secondary, Jalen LaBranch, and now Tennessee State takes over.
1: Well, after the big 21-yard gain on the first play, 3 and out, go the Leathernecks. The quarterback, Daylon Lee, coming off a big game, error-free game in the win at Florida A&M. 2 receivers to the top of the set, near the side, out pass. They get it to Brock Montgomery. He's going to get it out to about the 43-yard line. Just a little sit-down curl route that time to Montgomery. Good to call his name, the Riverdale product. Slow to start this season with some injuries. That's going to be a gain of 5, 2nd and 5.
2: Hey, you got to remember, though, Greg, he made that big catch late in the fourth quarter to send Tennessee State into victory.
1: 2nd and 5, 2 receivers to each side of the set. Brenton Paul, now the tight end, goes sits up on the left H-back slot. That's Pratts. handoff, fake to Paul, and just underthrown. It may have been tipped to the line of scrimmage trying to get an out pattern to Jaden Guy.
2: Yeah, LeBron Morgan with the deflection. If not, then Jaden Guy was going to get himself a first down and possibly more, but of course it's third down.
1: Third and five, TSU on the season. 42% conversion rate. That's solid. That's pretty solid. Two receivers to the top of the set, one to the near side, just underway at Hanson Field, Western Illinois, Macomb, Illinois. Beautiful, beautiful day here in the neighborhood. You'll get your obligatory weather report in just a few moments. Now, two receivers on each side set tight. Lee, four-man rush, looking. He's got time. He's got his man nearly over the back. And that could have been pass interference, trying to get it to Rod. Looked like the receiver had his right arm all over Rod, and that goes for incomplete. And three and out go the Tigers.
2: Yeah, great defensive stop there for Western Illinois by the linebacker, Nick Renke.
1: So, on to punt. It's Truett Toomey, averaging 41, long of 65. He has six in the 50-plus range. Back is Joe Salian for the Leathernecks, standing at about his own 12-yard line. Punt, end over end. It's going to bounce at about the 35, and Salian's going to pick it up at about the 15. And he is drilled and stood up and driven back that time by the Tigers' Javen Edmonston. Big hit that time. And you just, that's textbook. Stood him up and drove him back squared and just drove him straight backwards.
2: Well, I think that was one of the things we've talked about with Coach Reggie Barlow. That's why Edmondson's getting the start right now over Sammy Taylor as a linebacker. But what a big hit there. It didn't allow Western Illinois to get, it didn't really get, they just got to the 20, Greg. So that was really good defense by the Tigers.
1: Yeah, he picked it up at about the 15-yard line. Timeout on the field already. We're going to take one as well. Early, 12:19 to play here at Hanson Field, Western Illinois, Tennessee State. This is Tigers football on 102.1 The Ville and Sirius XM.
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1: Beautiful afternoon in Macomb, Illinois, Western Illinois University. We're about 129 miles from the Iowa border. 72 degrees, wind 6 mph out of the southeast, 29% humidity, and the proverbial not a cloud in the sky. Beautiful, beautiful afternoon. Last time we were here 2 years ago in November, sleet, ice, just nastiness. Second possession, Western Illinois from its own 21-yard line. Just going to be a quick hitter up the middle that time. They get it to the running back, Jackson Anderson. And?
2: That's McGill doing it.
1: Yeah, that was a quarterback keeper,
2: yeah,
1: right.
2: You got to remember, McGill's really the runner for this team.
1: Yeah.
2: He's a thrower and the runner.
1: Yeah, he came into this game with 309 rushing yards. And remember, sacks go against that total. Gain of three, second and seven. Leathernecks at their own 24-yard line. Second possession, just a few minutes into this thing. OVC opener for both of them. And just out pattern going deep with it and trying to get it down and nearly good coverage that time on the outside.
2: Yeah, another 14-14 for that one, Craig. That would be, once again, Coleman, his second miss. But then for Tennessee State also,
1: Ryman Mosley was step for step that time.
2: Yeah, second time that Ryman Mosley has stopped the long pass for Western Illinois. I think that's one of the things, though, is that Kevin is that Ayana, the wide receiver. He, yep. You see, his number gets called a lot.
1: See if we can get a Matt Harden law third down stop here. Third and 7 at the 21 for Western Illinois after that incomplete pass at the 24, rather. Blitz is coming, picked up, and they got it out, and falling forward just enough for the first down that time. Good defense, I thought, by Mosley, but little sit-down route that time, and the first down that time, and quickly to the line of scrimmage.
2: Jacob Cornier with the catch.
1: And the handoff. And all alone in the near flat this time on the out pattern is the receiver. He's run out of bounds at about the 35-yard line that time. You know, none of the people who are playing right now were on their two-deep depth chart. Have you ever noticed that?
2: It always happens. It was Cornier once again for Western.
1: I love the depth chart that nothing doesn't even work, don't you? Anyway, that first and 10 out to the Western Illinois, 44-yard line. And off the left side with it is Jackson Anderson. He's going to get a little pitch out to near field, midfield.
2: It gets pushed out of bounds, Greg. But once again, for Tennessee State, the Tigers are reading this run really well. You get a pick by the wide receiver, which gets the extra yards for the Leathernecks.
1: That gain of 6 makes 2nd and 4 Western Illinois at its own, well, let's call it midfield. Its own midfield. It's their
2: stadium.
1: At the
2: 50.
1: You know, it is at the 50. So out pattern that time, tried to get it to the tight end that time.
2: Sasha
1: Summers.
2: Someone who's not on my depth chart.
1: The first 4 targets aren't on the depth chart.
2: We're going from one roster sheet to the next, just trying to see who some of these players are as we...
1: Well, where I'm sitting, I can't see the scoreboard. Is that important?
2: Nah.
1: Pass incomplete. 3rd and 4. See if we get a Matt Harden law stop. Just out pattern this time, and it will be a 3rd down stop. Trying to get it out to the near side that time.
2: That's the third opportunity to Kania, Greg. He's really. I mean, that's one of the things for Tennessee State. Jacob Kania has not been able to really get through. He's a transfer from Iowa Central, and that once again, Greg, forces a 4th down.
1: No gain, but now 4th and 4 at midfield, and Western Illinois is going for it again. Of course, failed earlier. Now empty backfield. Jackson Ander goes in motion. He's going to be the keeper, and he's going to have enough for the 1st down and more. Down inside the 40, dragging the defenders with him. Just the quarterback draw to Kennedy McGill. 1st down for Western Illinois once again into TSU territory.
2: Well, that's one of the things we talked about earlier in the pregame show, Greg, is McGill, just his ability to keep the ball and run. He's rushed, Greg, over almost 3,000 yards in his career so far.
1: 13-yard gain there, 1st and 10 at the TSU 37-yard line. Rolling right with it. This time is McGill. Look, going deep. He's got man down there just off his tip of his fingers that time. Christian Anaya, and he ran open. That time, it looked like the two defenders were tied for stride. And then right at the end, Anaya got a step. It went off his fingertips, pass incomplete in the end zone. Brings up 2nd and 10. That was close.
2: That was probably the closest we've seen to Tennessee State giving up a long pass since Alabama A&M.
1: 2nd and 10 at the TSU 37-yard line. Handoff this time. Breaking some tackles around the left side with it. The tight end, Hargo, on an end-around reverse that time. And he takes it all the way down to the 22-yard line, 2nd and 10. Just a basic. He was set up in the H-back and a little reversed around. And 1st and 10, Western Illinois with a drive that started at its own 21. They are now at the TSU 21 after that 16-yard gain.
2: Back-to-back plays to the tight ends for Western Illinois.
1: Now, rolling right, McGill underneath. He's got his running back out of the backfield, Jackson Anderson. He breaks a tackle at about the 15-yard line, gets it down to the 12.
2: Yeah, tries to fly over Jalen LaBranch as LaBranch was going for the midsection tackle, but Jackson leaps over him to get some extra yards.
1: So, going to be a gain of 8-9 is the line of scrimmage.
2: 2 and 2. I've got it at.
1: Yep. Is at the
2: 12.
1: Actually, the line to gain is the 13. So we'll see what they do have the first down again. Going off that right side with it. McGill, so it will be first down there for Tennessee State. Red zone for Western Illinois on its second possession midway through the first quarter. First and 10 at the 11. McGill back to pass, looking, floating it. And end zone, little out pattern floater, no good. Could have been called anyway. So the line of scrimmage officially is the 12. Pass incomplete. Second and 10 at the TSU 12 in a drive that started at the Western Illinois 21-yard line. McGill, each receiver to a side, tight end set tight to the left. McGill back to pass, looking. He's going to try the same play to the near side, and it is overthrown. Naya to this side.
2: Yeah. So Greg, they're really trying to find crit between Christian and Naya, and the tight ends Hargo and Yazzie have really been the two guys we've called, Jacob Kenya as well. But I think Tennessee State's secondary, and give credit to Dexter Jackson, the secondary and associate head coach for TSU, they've done a great job so far. But we also talked about in the pregame, Western Illinois receivers, not many great numbers for them so far this season.
1: Need a Matt Harden third down stop here. And floater, detection out of the backfield. He's going to get down to about the 5-yard line. And we'll see if they go. I mean, we can say they were held here, but if they've gone from midfield, nope, they're sending in the kick. So, hey, about that. That third down stop, sponsored to you by Matt Harden Law, for Tennesseans, by Tennesseans, the local law firm that locals trust. So, at a drive that started at the 21-yard line on Western Illinois, stalls at the TSU 6-yard line. The field goal kicker is Ronan Culkin, 8-for-9 on the season. This would be a 29-yard field goal attempt. Ball set up at the last hash mark. Kicks up. And the kick is good. Western Illinois strikes first here in the OVC opener for the Leathernecks and the TSU Tigers. The score, with 6:41 to play, first quarter. Western Illinois 3, Tennessee State nothing. This is TSU football on 102.1 The Ville and Sirius XM.
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7: 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Match all 8, and you could take home a jackpot that starts at $1 million. My sources also say you could win VIP tickets to Super Bowl 62, and they said to play responsibly. Now back to you, Bob.
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1: Western Illinois takes its second possession from its own 21. The drive stalls at the TSU 12. 13 plays on that drive, 6:47 the time elapsed. The 29-yard field goal by Ronan Culkin. Western Illinois leading it early here, 3-0. Nick, what is a leatherneck?
2: Well, it's the cousin of Leatherface. And
1: what?
2: It's a horror movie. It's October. Come on, let's get into it. And come on. All right, what is it, Foggy?
1: Well, now, see, okay, go ahead. I'm trying to be, edumacate people over here.
2: Is it a redneck's cousin?
1: Yeah, it's my redneck family cousin, the Leathernecks. We visit Thanksgiving. All right, I'll get it to in a minute. All right, we got a kickoff to cover. TSU, 3 and out on its only possession.
2: Are you a Halloween guy, Poke?
1: In what way? Well, yeah, I like doing the triggers. No, I don't like hard carrying. Nah,
2: that's where Leatherface came
1: well,
2: from.
1: Well, good for you. I don't do horror movies. No. But now I know what Leatherface is. I was trying to tell the listeners what a leatherneck was. You're over there doing Stephen King or something. I don't know.
2: It actually is.
1: Kick will go through the end zone, and that will land in Jacksonville, Illinois, where I stayed last night. Little scrap out in the middle of the field there between a couple players. Jacksonville, Illinois, about an hour south of here. Do you know what was invented there in 1893 and debuted at the World's Columbian Exchange Expo in Chicago? The Ferris wheel.
2: Huh.
1: How about that? Jacksonville, Illinois.
2: A lot of reasons to go up and down, I guess, there.
1: Or just in circles. Anyway, second possession for the Tigers will start after the kick goes through the end zone at their own 25-yard line. Hand off. That time, Paul, he's got a little crease outside and pushes some defenders forward off that right side out past the 30 to the 31-yard line. That's going to be a quick gain of 8 that time. Paul brings up 2nd and 2 there. That right edge has been strong all season. The right guard, 340-pound Lukman Bolligan, the transfer from Southern Utah, and Joel Vanigo, the northeastern Oklahoma transfer out at right tackle. The junior goes 3-10, 2nd and 2. They hand it to Paul again. He's hit behind the line of scrimmage. He's not going to make it. Well, actually, the previous one was a 6-yard gain. So on that 2nd and 4 carry, Paul stood up, and he just barely got it back to the line of scrimmage. 3rd and 4 for the Tigers. Looking for that Happy Hiller first down here. On its second possession, went 3 and out the first one. 3rd and 4, McGill running little RPO. Flag flies. He's going to be hitting the backfield. We could have motion. The little RPO option off the left side, that did nothing. And standing him up, C.J. Johnson in the backfield. And if that's on TSU, I would imagine Western Illinois will – it's going to be offsides on TSU. On Western Illinois. And so that goes from a loss with the first down to a Happy Hiller first down. Happy you'll be, but the service is free, happyhiller.com. So that'll move it out to the 36-yard line, TSU's first down. That play was going nowhere.
2: No.
1: So got a break because the offside was away from the path of the ball. 1st and 10, Tigers. 5:20 to play first quarter. Down 3-0. Quick hitter to the top of the set. They got it outside to Bullock. Bullock's going to be run out of bounds on that out pattern to about the 44-yard line. Quick hitter to the outside. Gain of 8, 2nd and 2.
2: Yeah, only the second catch for Tennessee State so far today, Greg. 2 of 4 is Dalen Lee early on.
1: 2nd and 2. 2 receivers to the near side. 1 to the top of the set. Paul, the running back. Now, Lee, looking. He's got his man deep all alone. He's got guy to the near sideline, got deep on an out pattern. The secondary froze on the play action, and then all the way down to see where they spot it. They're going to spot it down at the TSU 24-yard line, gain of 30, and a Happy Hiller first down. Quickly to the line of scrimmage after that big explosive play there of 30 yards to – and quick out that time, and it's going to be incomplete. Yeah. But I tell you, Guy got deep. And for Guy, he leads this team with 20 catches now.
2: Yeah, Jaden Guy blew past Christian Garrett, the inside linebacker.
1: Yeah, he bit on that play action, man, big time. 2nd and 10. TSU, this drive starting at its own 25. 2nd and 10 at the Leathernecks 24-yard line. 1 receiver to the near side. You got 2 receivers bunched tight to the set. Handoff, Paul, going off the left side, stood up behind the line of scrimmage and brought back. That one going nowhere that time.
2: Yeah. good stop once again. I mean, Tennessee State's having a hard time going through the left side of the gap, Greg.
1: Yeah, Steven Oberst has transferred out of Stetson on that tackle. And it's going to be a loss of one. Third and 11 at the 25-yard line. Remember, possibly today, well, definitely today without the kicker, Preston Hurless, but see if we can get a Happy Hiller first down out of it. Third and 11 at the Western Illinois 25-yard line. Tigers down 3-0 rather, at the 25-yard line. McGill back, looks, going long, and what a catch in the end zone. It's intercepted. He took it away from him. Yeah, touchdown, Tigers that time, battling for it. Cam Bullock coming down with it, and that Tennessee Education Lottery, they were wrestling for it, and Cam Bullock comes down with it. 25-yard touchdown for the Tennessee State Tigers. 75-yard answer on that drive.
2: What a catch there by Cam Bullock. His first touchdown of the season, Greg. He puts one arm out, gets it. Like you said, was battling with the defender, but came down with it in his possession.
1: See who is doing the place kicking?
2: It's going to be Moore.
1: Davian Moore is it. Preston Hurless, the usual kicker. That one's a low liner. But it goes through nonetheless. The Tennessee Education Lottery touchdown. Imagine the possibilities. 75-yard drive. Tennessee State answers the field goal with six of their own. And now, with 3:54 to play in the first quarter, new score, Tennessee State 7. Western Illinois 3. This is Tigers football, a 102.1 The Ville and Sirius XM.
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1: Tennessee State answers the field goal on its second possession, 75 yards, 7 plays, 3:54 time elapsed. Tennessee State now leading it 7-3, 3:54 to play here in the first quarter. Now, let me get back to this. Which, since you hijacked my explaining what a leatherneck is, okay, actually the fighting leathernecks, Western Illinois holds the distinction of being the only non-military institution to have its nickname derived from a branch of the military service. The school began use of the Marine Corps official nickname, the Fighting Leathernecks, in 1927, when then athletic director had baseball, basketball, football coach Ray Rock Hansen, the field's named after him here, was granted permission by the U.S. Navy based on his status as a Marine hero to use the nickname. I stayed up all night working on that.
2: Attaboy.
1: That was a good answer right there.
2: Phenomenal. Well, I think that's one thing for Tennessee State, Craig. Defense did all they could do. You settle for 3 points if you're Western Illinois. Now, do remember, Greg, Western Illinois was down on fourth down a couple times so far, and they've elected to play and keep the ball
1: moving.
2: Well,
1: that's why I'm surprised when they're down there that close, they go for the three.
2: Correct.
1: And if they would go for it at midfield, why would you not go at, what was it, at third and something, fourth and wherever the ball was at the 12-yard line, right? Anyway, the kick is going to bounce at about the 13, and picking it up and running with it is Robinson. Robinson gets it out. Well, good defensive stop. Special team so far, really good. Doesn't even get it past the 20-yard line that time.
2: Well, we talked about special team so far, Greg. Obviously, with the injuries to Tennessee State, Truett Toomey's kicking now today. So he's punting. He's holding punting and kickoff
1: duties.
2: Yeah,
1: let's go over some of those injuries, most notably on the defense. Brendan Hale, the team's leading tackler. Really, he's having a heck of a year. The free safety, Southern Utah transfer.
2: Yeah, he's out. You got Kayvon Henderson. The Will is out. And then, obviously, I think more, Greg, than anything else, it's the offense and special teams that are going to be the ones suffering.
1: Western Illinois, this possession starting at its own 18-yard line, third possession, now trailing it. Handoff off the right side that time to Jacob Kanye. They have him listing as a wide receiver, but he's in the backfield on that one. And he's just going to gain a yard.
2: And I think the way you look at Joe Davis's offense for Western Illinois, Greg, you got your quarterback that's running. You've got your halfback who can kind of do both of it. And then the wide receivers, I think you just kind of throw them in to see what they can do.
1: Back to pass, McGill. McGill looking, going long. He's got his man deep. Out past midfield, good defense, in and out of the hands. That time of the intended receiver. Deep that time was Xavier Coleman, and what a defensive play breaking that up. Ryman Mosley, that was caught, and he knocked it out at the last moment, did Mosley.
2: Yeah, Coleman keeps that ball in, Greg. Not only is it a first down, but he's getting some extra yardage on top of that. But Ryman Mosley, we've called his name a lot of times going up against Coleman or the other wide receiver for Western Illinois, Kenya.
1: See if we get a Matt Harden defensive stop here on third down. Third down, Western Illinois 1-for-4. Three receivers to the near side. McGill, four-man rush, steps up. He's going to tuck it and run, and he's just going to run it right up in midfield. Breaks a tackle at the 35. Out near midfield, McGill that time, and he is listed as a quarterback, but he is their running threat. And that third and nine all the way out. And quickly the line of scrimmage. That a 30-yard gain to the Western Illinois 49-yard line. Just a basic quarterback draw that time by McGill. In the backfield, Avery Knight on McGill's left hip. First time we've mentioned Knight's name at the third-string running back. And they're going to hand it to him. He tries to bounce to the outside now, trying to get to the edge. Good job. And breaks a tackle, though, in midfield. It looked like for a moment that he was going to be brought down in the backfield. Jalen LaBranch, usually very sure-handed tackler, breaks a tackle, and then Knight turns it up, gets it to the 44-yard line 7 yards later. Second and three at the TSU 44.
2: Yeah, Avery Knight, Greg, comes in with a touchdown so far this season, 128 yards. Last game against North Alabama, he only had 17 yards, but he also had 54 yards in receptions.
1: Second and three at the 44. Fake McGill, and he's just going to put power and say he faked that tight end reverse, inside reverse, and just capped it himself. He's a big kid, too. 6'1", 225, fifth-year senior, Central Washington transfer. That's going to be a first and 10 at the 40-yard line, gain of four.
2: You know, the other interesting part to this, too, Greg, on Western's bench is Carson Carswell. Greg, he was the OVC Rookie of the Year last year.
1: Yeah, I saw that. Anyway, first down now. McGill's just going to take it right up the middle again on a little fake that RPO, and he's going to get inside the 20 as we approach the first 1 minute to play of the game in this quarter, 1:15 to be exact. So that 10-yard gain, McGill, this drive on the strength of his leg so far, 30, 40, 51 yards, all his. First and 10 at the TSU 30-yard line. 50 seconds to play first quarter. And they're going to fake it this time. McGill is going to fake and hand it off to Knight off that right side. But when he does that inside fake, you've got to honor McGill.
2: And not only that, Craig, but like you said, you got to like stutter for a couple seconds and wait and try and read to see what he's going to do. But I also think, and Jackson Anderson and Knight have done a really good job of faking, pretending that he does give the handoff to the running backs.
1: This very well could be the first the last play, rather, of a fast-moving quarter.
2: Don't jinx it.
1: And going really fast. Yeah, we got a ride later. Yep. Anyway, McGill fake underneath, and he's got it.
2: Incomplete.
1: He was trying to dump it underneath to his running back out of the backfield, Jackson Anderson. Pass incomplete, third and seven.
12: And I think that's the big thing, too, Greg. That was the first time really we saw Tennessee State putting pressure on McGill. McGill had no opportunity to scramble out and try and get some yards. So Tennessee State, I think that's something the Tigers really need to read as well, Greg. How do you stop McGill in the backfield?
1: 10 seconds to play. The clock has stopped running on that incomplete pass, so this most likely will be the last play. Third and seven at the TSU 27 to end the first quarter. McGill back to pass, four-man rush. Out of the backfield, he's got his running back Knight all alone to the 20. Run out of bounds near the 10. He released. No one went with him, and he was wide open in the near flat.
12: Yeah, I think that's one of the things, too, Greg. The other thing I'm watching here from McGill, his passes aren't crisp passes. He's not hitting you in the numbers. A lot of those passes that he's thrown so far today have been over the head of the receiver, and if I think he hits them in the chest, they may get more yardage.
1: Well, that is how the first quarter will conclude. A drive, Western Illinois starting at its own 18. When we come back, it will be first and 10 at the TSU 12. They were there previously and had to settle for three. We'll see after this break as we head to the second quarter with the score. Tennessee State 7, Western Illinois 3. This is Tigers football on 102.1 The Ville and Sirius XM.
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1: That timeout, the end of the first quarter, brought to you by Coca-Cola, the official beverage supplier of TSU Athletics. Looking at some stats quickly, team-wise. TSU does only have three first down. Western Illinois, 10. Western Illinois, 94 rushing yards, 72 passing, total 166. TSU with three first downs, 70 passing and rushing. Only 5 yards, 75 yards for there. Kennedy McGill, he has carried the ball six times for 63 yards, their quarterback. And Kennedy McGill, also 7-16 as well. Daylon Lee, 4-7, and in the run game, 3-6 for Brenton Paul.
12: I think the biggest thing for me so far, Greg, is the total plays. 29 total plays for Western Illinois. Only 10 for Tennessee State and the Tigers with a 7-3 lead.
1: And as we start the second quarter, TSU will be going right to left, as we call it, Western Illinois left to right at the TSU first and 10 at the 12-yard line. McGill, out pattern that time. He's got his man on the out pass that time to tight end David Hargo. And see where they spotted. They'll spot it at the 10. There wasn't much of a game there. The tight end just released, second and 8 at the TSU 10-yard line. In the backfield is Avery Knight. You got two receivers to the near side. Tight end set to the left in an H-back slot motion. Anaya running right with it. McGill running, running. He's being chased, run down, and he just has to throw that away that time. Could produce that rather good pressure coming that time by the Buck. Rush in to Sean Carter, nearly tracked him down. And only thing McGill could do is throw that thing away.
12: Yeah, it's his second quarterback hurry so far this season, Greg. I think Carter's gotten better as the season's gone on. Remember, Jalen Price was the original starter for Tennessee State at the Buck, and now Carter slid in.
1: Yeah, and Price has 2.5 sacks and 18 tackles coming into this game. Third down. See if we get a Matt Harden Law stop here on third down. Third and 8 at the TSU 10. McGill, four-man pressure, pressure, pressure, and he gets it underneath to about the 5-yard line that
12: fumble,
1: time.
12: Fumble.
1: And ball's out. Ball is out. We'll see who's got it. Tennessee State has recovered. They have not. Yeah, they did. Turnover. TSU at the 2-yard line. Western Illinois turns it over that time. And
12: you had a combination of players for Tennessee State on that one, Greg. You looked like you had not only Tyrone Vanier was there.
1: Well, Jacob Kanye Way, he had it at the 2, and he was hit hard, and he is hurt right now being attended to on the sideline, coughing it up. Anyway, the turnover and Tennessee State, that drive for Western Illinois started at the 12 and ends at the 2-yard line, where TSU, with the forced fumble and recovery, will try to get who recovered that. But timeout on the field early, second quarter, Tennessee State 7, Western Illinois 3. And this timeout, media timeout, brought to you by Coca-Cola, the supplier of the TSU Athletics, TSU Western Illinois. On 102.1 and SiriusXM.
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1: Kakey Baker, the sophomore defensive back out of Hillsboro, his second forced fumble of the season. Jacoby Freeman with the recovery. And that Western Illinois drive ends at the TSU 2. But there you go. That's where TSU will start this drive. Deep in its own territory, first and 10, at its own 2-yard line. Lee set up about 4 yards deep. He's just going to hand it off. No, fakes the handoff. And he's got a crossing pattern. Gets a little breathing room that time to Montgomery. And that's going to be enough for a Happy Hiller first down.
12: Yeah, Tennessee State right there, Greg. Good job quickly getting it from outside. Really within safety territory if Lee would have been sacked. But once again, Brock Montgomery, the last two games, Greg, we'll say the last three quarters, Brock Montgomery has really stepped up.
1: Well, the Riverdale product, UConn transfer, dinged up to start their season. Now they're going to hand it off right side of going with it. Is that new running back? Yeah, Pearson. New running back, Trevor Pearson for the Tigers. Trevor Pearson, Prairie View A&M transfer. It's going to get it out to the 19-yard line, so gain of 4, 2nd and 6 there. Once again, TSU's defense coming up big in the red zone. Stop for 3, and then the turnover cost. 2nd and 6, TSU from its own 19-yard line. Conference opener for both of these teams. TSU 1-3 off the win two Saturdays ago, Florida A&M bringing the house is Western Illinois going long. He's got his man deep, and he's wide open in and out of the hands of Jaden Guy, and that was 6.
12: That was 6.
1: You could not lay that ball in any nicer, Daylon Lee, and oh my, what a break for Western Illinois. He had 3 steps, and he was hit in stride. And you won't see that a lot from Jaden Guy.
12: And you won't see that happen again if you are Western Illinois. You won't see a situation like that where Tennessee State's player has 10 yards of open air.
1: And that would have been 6. Instead, 3rd and 6 at the TSU 19. Looking for a Matt Harden 3rd down stop there, bringing the house again. And Lee's flushed, running. And he's going to tuck it and run. And just he had several options, but he's going to come up a yard short, and that's going to bring up 4th down.
12: Yeah, situation on that one, Greg. Lee had Bullock wide open.
1: Yep.
12: But I think he overthought it a little bit and didn't know exactly where the line of scrimmage was.
1: Needed 6, but only got 5, so that will bring up 4th and 1. But they did get out of the shadow of their own end zone, did the Tigers, from the 2 out to the 24-yard line. Truett Toomey on for his first punt. Toomey on the season, averaging 41 along the 65. He has 6 punts of 50-plus yards. Western Illinois, boom, kick, and chasing it down is going to bounce at about the 35-yard line and just going to get out of the way that time. And wisely deciding not to return that was yet another person that's not on the depth chart.
12: Shakeo
1: Goyak. What he said. Timeout on the field. After that, 56-yard, no,

0: Bobby.
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5: Perfect example of complimentary football after the 75-yard scoring drive by Tennessee State for this 7-3 lead here, 12 minutes to play the first half. The defense comes up with a big play, but TSU has to start that drive of its own 2-yard line. The offense gets it out for some breathing room that time, and the 46-yard punt, and Western Illinois will start this drive at trailing at 7-3 from its own 30-yard line. McGill, back to pass, looking. He's flushed. He's going to just tuck it and throws it underneath. Comeback route. It's going to be caught on the near sideline that time.
4: We have a Summers once again.
5: Summers.
4: I think they're still talking, Greg, to see if he was inbounds or out of bounds on that catch.
5: I think it's right down in front of us. Western Illinois is going left to right. The crew chief is Michael Linney, the OVC crew, the white hat. Gain of 11. First and 10, Western Illinois at its own 41-yard line. Now flags fly. The officiating crew, as we get the call from Michael Linney. Actually, that is going to be a timeout, coach's timeout, by TSU. Their first brought to you by Wilson Bank and Trust, Middle Tennessee's community bank. Tied them on the field. We're going to take one as well. 11:22 to play here in the first half. Tennessee State 7, Western Illinois 3. 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
5: Beautiful, beautiful day in Macomb, Illinois. Not a cloud in the sky, 72 degrees. Slight breeze, 6 miles per hour out of the southeast. Just a beautiful, beautiful day here in Macomb, Illinois. All right. Here's your one.
4: All right.
5: Elizabeth McGee, nicknamed Lizzie, in 1904 invented the board game, the Landlord's Game.
4: Oh, I know this.

0: what would it morph into when a heater salesman in the 1930s named Charles Darrow bought it and renamed it?
1: Well, the game was changed and moved to Atlantic City, New Jersey. We all know that if you're on the boardwalk. It's the Monopoly guy himself, and it's the game Monopoly.
0: Yeah, was invented right here in Macomb, Illinois.
1: You know how you gave it away? The landlord's game, obviously.
0: It was a landlord. Yeah. It was actually done for getting on rich landlords.
1: Well, and I think it's interesting. I mean, the game itself has morphed into more than just the basic Monopoly. Every city, I feel like every city now has its own version of it. Oh, that's a good fact there, Pokey.
0: Yeah, thank you very much. The crew chief, referee Michael Lenny, joined by the OVC crew, umpire Robbie Young, head linesman Michael Freeman, line judge Quintet Smith, field judge Brian Peterson, side judge Kevin Condor, back judge Garrett Haslip, replay official Bill Ballard, replay communicator Bernie Jenkins.
1: So what piece were you back in the day?
0: I like the car. I like the car.
1: That's fair.
0: Yeah, what was yours?
1: The Scotty dog.
0: Of course. You're about halfway a terrier.
1: I was a terrier in college.
0: Oh, really? Yeah. Okay. The Wofford Terriers? No.
1: St. Francis. I'm from New York, not South Carolina.
0: I got it. I know that very well.
1: Yeah. But I think, you know, one of the things so far, Greg, I'm very impressed. Obviously, McGill, we knew what TSU was walking into with Kendall McGill, obviously the running quarterback extraordinaire. But I think the other thing is the secondary has really stymied, outside of one or two plays, the wide receivers for Western Illinois.
0: 186 yards of total offense for the Leathernecks, 97 for TSU. And now after the timeout, first and 10, Western Illinois from its own 41-yard line. Yeah, inside handoff coming to the near side that time. They got the running back that time, Jackson Anderson.
1: Yeah, interesting move on that part, like you said, Greg. Anderson could have cut in if he wanted, but continued to go to the outside.
0: And they did a good job, the Tigers did, of extending it out, not letting him plant that foot.
1: Yeah, Byron.
0: So the ball's at the 33. The initial line of scrimmage was the 31, so it's going to be 2nd and 7, the Western Illinois 41. Rather, third down?
1: Third and 8.
0: Third and 8, excuse me. Maybe we can get a Matt Harden third down stop here on 3rd and 8. Leathernecks back to pass, McGill. Underneath to the running back, or at least it's going to be a stop. Good job that time. Jackson Anderson, the running back, releases underneath, and that's going to be 4th down. And the Matt Harden third down stop for Tennesseans by Tennesseans, the local law firm that locals trust.
1: Yeah, I think one of the things, right, in the first quarter, we saw Western Illinois not be bashful keeping the quarterback out for 4th down. This will be the first time we get a punt from the Leathernecks. And, you know, I think right now that Joe Davis is going to have to slow the game down. I think he tried hard in the first quarter. It didn't work. Almost a block.
0: Yeah, almost a punt. First punt. It's going to bounce him. It's really not going to very far at all. It's going to be out at the TSU. Looks like about the 40-yard line of TSU's. See where they spotted at the 40, right. So that's just going to be a 30-yard punt. TSU will take over. But first, this media timeout brought to you by Coca-Cola, the official beverage supplier of TSU Athletics.
1: 10:07.
0: 10:07 to play here. And let me explain something.
1: All right,
0: let me tell you. I'll explain the scoreboard situation here after this timeout. Tennessee State leading Western Illinois 7-3. Tigers football on 102.1 The Ville and Sirius XM.
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0: For a Western Illinois 30-yard punt, TSU will set up shop, excellent field position, and its own 40-yard line, leading it 7-3. How much time to go in the half?
5: 10:07.
0: 10:07. I mean, why? Here's why I asked. Where we are sitting or standing, I cannot see the scoreboard. Actually, I can't. I mean, I have to lean all the way over on top of Nick and then barely see it then. So,
5: I can't see the other side of the field.
0: Yeah. So we'll tell you what goes on between the 20s. Hope for a bunch of big plays by TSU as they start this possession. 10:07 to play. Second quarter, leading at 7-3. First and 10 from their own 40-yard line. Handoff. Inside they go to Pearson, still in the game. He stood up at the line of scrimmage. He's not going to get anything. Pushed back, maybe a loss of one that time. And they'll spot it, 1 yard loss.
5: Yep, second and 11.
0: Second and 11 at the TSU 39-yard line. Pearson, the junior, Montgomery, Alabama native, second and 11. Tigers, McGill, rolling left. Oh, it's inside handoff, and it goes nowhere. Looked like Pearson was going to throw it on an out pattern, stuck it in late to Pearson's belly, and Pearson maybe got back to the line of scrimmage. He did, but that's going to bring up third down.
5: Izzy Dobbins with the big stop for Western Illinois. They've stopped Tennessee State in the middle and essentially have clogged up all the gaps so far, Greg.
0: TSU today on third down, 1-3. Western Illinois already 3-8. Of course, a couple long drives have only netted 3 points for the Leathernecks. Third and 11 at the TSU 39-yard line. McGill loses the handle on the snap, picked it up, and he's going to be dropped right there. Lee, the quarterback. And there wasn't anything wrong with that snap. He just looked like he took his eyes off of it, lucky to fall on it. But it's going to be 3 and out for the Tigers after that. It's going to be a 6-yard loss, 4th and 17, and Toomey back on the punt. He boomed a 46-yarder his last time. Back to receive the punt. Shakoa Yokak, I'm guessing. Another dandy that time. And it bounces, ball's buff, falls on the ground, and Yokak falls on it to avert another disaster for Western Illinois. That punt, 46 yards again. So, trading punts that way, or each team. So, Toomey, rather, back-to-back 46-yarders. So, Western Illinois will take over this possession at its own 26-yard line, trailing at 7-3. Give me the time.
5: 8:09.
0: Thank you very much. Keeps me from having to contort my body to see the scoreboard. Now, back pressure to pass, McGill, and release. Good defense that time. They really look like a screen that time, trying to get it to the near side.
5: Well, and I think that's the way you have to look at it too, Greg. It was great defensive pressure for Tennessee State by Jalen Price. Mm-hmm. And then on the pass tonight, Poki Fakayosi with the great defensive call. He just, honestly, Greg, all he did was just put two hands on him and pushed him.
0: Yeah, the pressure forced the errant throw by McGill, 2nd and 10. McGill, and he's got it up the middle, and it's going to get it to his tight end out. That one was such a slow developing play that time, all the way out.
5: That was just get it out of your hands so you didn't.
0: Yeah, there was so much pressure coming. He just sort of put it up for grabs, but got it all the way to the 44-yard line. 18 yards later, 1st and 10, Leathernecks at their own 44-yard line.
5: Yeah, David Hargo makes the catch, Greg. I don't think he was even expecting the ball to get thrown.
0: 1st and 10, Leathernecks. Now, the end around that time goes to the tight end. Argo again. Yeah. They'll set him up in the right H-back, and they'll bring him quickly around the other end with a handoff. It's going to be a gain of 3, 2nd and 7 at the 47-yard line.
5: Yeah, Greg, so far 17 rushing yards for Hargo.
0: Yeah, the tight end. 2nd and 7, Leathernecks, 47 to the near side. Just a little out pattern that time to the running back, 9. He breaks a tackle out past midfield, run out of bounds at the 44-yard line of TSU. It's going to be a 7-yard gain.
5: They're just your classic halfback screen.
0: Excuse me, a 13-yard gain.
5: For Knight.
0: Into TSU territory. 44-yard line of TSU. This drive started at the Western Illinois 26. Now, 1st and 10 at the TSU 44. Tigers leading it 7-3. Western Illinois, little offensive momentum right now. McGill, inside handoff to the running back Knight, pushing the pile. Maybe gets 2, 3 at the most. Straight away there, nothing fancy about that. See where they spot it?
5: 42, so 2nd and 8.
0: At the 42, 2nd and 8, as Nick said, 2nd and 2 there. Just under 5 minutes to play in a half. TSU leading it 7-3. It's time. McGill's just going to dump it underneath that time. Rolled right. Had it look like an option to either keep it or pass it. Puts it underneath to Anaya that time. Now, Anaya has run out of bounds at about the TSU, see what they spotted, the 38-yard line. Gain of 4, 3rd and 4 for at the TSU 38-yard line, the 39, rather, as they spotted there. So gain of 3, 3rd and 5. Let's see if we can get a Matt Harden 3rd down stop here for the Tigers. Two receivers, tight set now, coming in across the set and reversing it, headed the other way. And this time, they are going to hand it off to Knight, and Knight did not get it. No, usually you see McGill, and that's going to be a 3rd down Matt Harden stop, but you got to figure this is 4 down territory. And no gain, so that's going to bring up 4th and 5 at the TSU 39-yard line.
5: I think you take a look at this drive, Greg. First, it was Hargo, and then it was Knight, where usually it would be McGill keeping it himself.
0: Western Illinois, 50% on 4th down attempts coming into this game. Now, McGill steps up. He's just going to keep it. He's got plenty of running room. Little quarterback draw past the 30, pushes the all the way down inside the 25. Nothing fancy about that, just a basic quarterback draw. And it's going to get it 16 yards down to the TSU 23-yard line, 1st and 10 there.
5: I like the composure there from McGill, Greg. He's one of those quarterbacks that he's just not going to throw the ball away just to throw the ball away. And I think one of the things he does is read the defense well enough to understand that he does have room. Plus, let's be honest, he is a very quick-running quarterback.
0: Yet another long drive for Western Illinois. 9th play, 1st and 10 at the Tigers' 23-yard line. McGill back to pass, 4-man rush, looking, going deep, little seam route. It's going to be a touchdown that time. Just lays it in to the running back, Hassan Jackson Anderson, on the seam route. Touchdown, Western Illinois.
5: Yeah, great movement there by McGill. Obviously, Jackson Anderson just goes right up the middle, Greg, and right into the end zone for the catch. And Tennessee State, that's one of the first times we've seen a breakdown. But even for Western Illinois, Greg, coming into this game, an 80% team inside the red zone. And they're also a good team that converts also on 4th down.
0: 9 plays, 74 yards on that drive. With 3:56 to play here in the half, and Western Illinois retakes the lead. Point after. Attempt coming from Culkin. Kicks up. And the kick is good. 3:56 to play in the first half. The OVC opener for both these teams. New score as we close the first half. Western Illinois 10, Tennessee State 7. 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
0: Western Illinois to kick off here. No media timeout that time following that touchdown, so we're back at it. Deep for the Tigers, and this one will bounce at about the 10. Somebody's got to get about it. It's a live ball. It bounced at the 5 and did a backwards, and it's going to go out of bounds, so that will be a penalty on Western Illinois as the ball went out of bounds. But it landed and took a backwards bounce. But luckily for the Tigers, it went out of bounds.
5: That's one of those, if you're a coach, you heavy sigh, because really, Greg, at the end of the day, before that, so the ball bounces and it starts rolling backwards. It went at least 7 yards before it went out of bounds, and that's still a live ball no matter what until it does hit that end line.
0: So this drive, TSU, will start 1st and 10, and it's on 35-yard line, now trailing at 10-3. Give me a time, Nick, since you're the only one to see.
5: 356.
0: You're the only one to see the scoreboard.
5: The clock never started.
0: That's right. Anyway, handoff inside that time. Still with Trevor Pearson. You got to wonder about Brenton Paul. Hadn't seen him on the last few possessions. Oh. Ah, there we go. It was Brenton Paul. Excuse me. Yep. So it's going to be at the 38-yard line, 3-yard gain. I was curious about that. I wanted to make sure. So, 2nd and 7, the freshman, co-offensive player of the week.
5: I think they're just trying to find a player who's going to get some yards right now.
0: Yeah, the run game, non-existent. Lee, out pattern, just sitting down on that route at about the 42-yard line. That time was Bullock. It's gain of 4, but all of a sudden, 3rd and 5 at the 42-yard line. Tigers need to answer with some time off the clock after that long 9-play, 74-yard drive for Western Illinois netted them to 10-3 lead, as well, 10-7 lead, rather. The running back is Paul this time, still Lee. Now he flips around. He's on the left hip of Lee. Pratt's going in motion to the right side. Blitz is coming. Picked up. Lee dumps it underneath. He's got his guy. Guy good enough for a first down across the middle, that Happy Hiller first down. Happy you'll be, or the service is free, happyhiller.com. The gain out to the 49-yard line, 7-yard gain, 1st and 10 there for TSU on the march.
5: Yeah, I think Jaden Guy, Greg, kind of took a realization that that last pass that he had could have been a touchdown, and that's why he made sure to keep that ball in tight before moving.
0: Tigers, 6 first down against 14 for Western Illinois. Time of possession, pretty lopsided. 18:04, and of course my stat says TSU's not had the ball, and oh wow, Paul released out of the backfield, backing up. He had all kind of space, but couldn't keep his footing as he was backing up to catch it. They'd be better off. See what we got here. We do not have the courtesy of the referee clock or the referee microphone, but we don't need it. This is the 2-minute timeout brought to you by Coca-Cola, the official beverage supplier of TSU Athletics. 2-minute timeout, Western Illinois 10, Tennessee State 7, but got it right at midfield. Looking good. We'll take this break. This is TSU football on 102.1 The Ville and SiriusXM.
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0: 2 minute timeout. Tennessee State trailing at 10-7. But good field position. Two timeouts remaining. Check me on that. Make sure I'm correct with that. Tennessee State 49-yard line is where this is.
5: TSU 2, 3 for Western.
0: Question alone. Once again, from where I sit or where I stand, I cannot see the scoreboard.
5: And from where I sit, and I can't see the end zone closest to me.
0: Mm-hmm. Too close to you right now, quite frankly.
5: It's okay. It's okay.
0: So that actually was going to be a 3-yard loss, excuse me, with the ball, pass, and fall down. So it's going to be 2nd and 13 at the TSU 46-yard line. Lee, the quarterback's gone the distance now in motion. And their side, Lee's going to dump it underneath. He's got his guy, that time guy, his guy, get... Actually, Duncan, the tight end, Aaron Duncan, out of the backfield.
5: Yeah, the zero and eight.
0: First time we've had that one. The 0 and 8 on these TSU uniforms are really, but just gets it back to the original line of scrimmage. 3rd and 10, TSU there. TSU today, 2 for 5. 3rd and 10, and it's on 49-yard line. Lee looks to the far sideline. The offensive coordinator, Matt Leone, up in the box. Reggie Barlow on the sideline, the head coach. Blitz is coming. Lee got it up. It's going to be short. He's breaking a tackle, getting it into Western Illinois tight end. Once again, the territory, rather. Once again, the tight end, Aaron Duncan. Back-to-back targets, and that one a good one. All the way down to the 37-yard line, a gain of 14, 1st and 10. That Happy Hiller Tigers. First down, and it'll be 1st and 10 at the Western Illinois 37-yard line.
5: 90 seconds left.
0: 90 seconds to go in the half. All alone underneath in a crossing pattern. They couldn't get it to Paul out of the backfield. He was wide open, but the ball was thrown behind him. And there had been several missed opportunities today for the Tigers. Wide open.
5: And I think a lot of them, Greg, remember the last one to Brenton Paul. He makes the catch but falls and downs himself. Second opportunity right here. Dalen Lee just throws it behind the freshman running back.
0: Clock stopped at 1:23 to play, and a half. Tigers trailing at 10-7, trying to get at least 3 out of this trip. Remember, the place kicker, Preston Hurless, not available today. Lee back to pass, 4-man rush, step, and it's going to be deflected at the line of scrimmage. Pass incomplete.
5: It was blocked by James Lee Jean-Louis, who's, Greg, he's rocking a club right now. Number 90.
0: Well, no wonder he can block it. He's got, that club's like a 2x4.
5: You can use it as a weapon, you can use it as a blocker.
0: 3rd and 10. Tigers 3 for 6 on those. At the Western Illinois 37, trailing at 10-7. 1:19 to play and a half. I will lean over every once in a while and look. Lee, 2 receivers to each side of the set. 3-man rush. Lee rolls to the left side, looking, goes late across the middle. He's going to have Montgomery for the first down at the 25-yard line. Late over the middle, but nonetheless, a good pitch and catch from Lee to Montgomery. First down, Tigers. That Happy Hiller first down. At the 25-yard line, and quickly to the line of scrimmage come the Tigers.
5: 1 minute.
0: Minute to play first half. Lee back to pass, looking, going long. He's got his man Montgomery out of bounds at the 5-yard line. That time just dropped it in. A 20-yard gain, 1st and goal for the Tigers at the Western Illinois 5-yard line. That Happy Hiller first down. Happy Year will be at the services free. HappyHiller.com. First and goal at the 5-yard line for the Tigers. Paul is the running back. Receivers tight to the set on each side, two stacked on the near side tight. Lee, back to pass, looking, across the middle.
5: Nothing.
0: Ooh. Pass incomplete. Trying to get it to Bullock.
5: Yeah, Greg, to me for a second, it looked like Bullock was held. But great defensive pressure, once again, by Western Illinois to force Daylon Lee to throw that pass.
0: Yeah, they were looking for Pratts coming across the formation, leaking out on the right side. Good defense that time on that one. Brings up second and goal at the 5. 49 seconds to play. Tigers with one timeout remaining. Two timeouts remaining, excuse me.
5: Well, according to the board, they do.
0: Yeah, Lee. Now, he's just going to keep it. Runs it up the middle. Bounces. Touchdown. Tennessee State. Lee caroms off two different defenders. And the Tigers retake the lead.
5: Attaboy, Daylon Lee. He runs. He puts his head down. Bounces off the defender. And Tennessee State regains the lead with 44 seconds to go. Daylon Lee just takes it himself.
0: Davion Moore. Now, remember, the place kicker, Preston Hurlers, and that last extra point kick barely leaked over. Snaps down, kicks up, and this one, good enough. Tennessee State takes it 65 yards, 3 minutes and 12 seconds to retake the lead. Here, with 44 seconds to play, the score, new one, Tennessee State 14 and Western Illinois 10. What an answer. And you remember that Tennessee State deferred the opening toss and will get the ball to start the second half.
5: Yeah, I think for Tennessee State, the opportunity that they just presented and put on the board was one of those hardworking plays, Greg. Remember, Brenton Paul had two. He had the missed catch on the pass that was thrown behind him. The other one where he just kind of fell off making the catch. But then you get Brock Montgomery. You get Aaron Duncan moving you into the red zone. And then Daylon Lee just does it by himself. And that's why Tennessee State, Greg, has the lead.
0: And the Tennessee Education Lottery. Imagine the possibilities. How about that? A 12-play, 65-yard drive, 3 minutes and 12 seconds, and the Tigers retake the lead right before halftime. This one is going to be returnable by Jackson Anderson from his own 4-yard line, and he is hit. What an open field. What a play that time by the Tigers, Byron Davis.
5: Yeah. You get Davis, you get Evanston there.
0: Baron Davis, though, with that open field tackle, wow.
5: And that's one of the things I think on a play like that, Greg, it's an opportunity for Western to try and get it as deep as they can, knowing that their returner is their running back, Jackson. But Tennessee State, they wrapped and they pulled down. They didn't two-hand touch tackle like you've seen sometimes.
0: Western Illinois, we have all three timeouts, 39 seconds to go, starting from its own 18-yard line. Quarterback McGill looking out pattern. It's not going to go much of anything that time.
5: Mosley, once again, great defense there. And I think that's the other thing, too.
0: Got it to Shasha Summers, the tight end, and Mosley closed. Yeah. He's having a heck of a game.
5: Yeah, no. They're going to say he got a yard or two on it, but
0: quickly, the coach's timeout brought to you by Wilson Bank and Trust, Middle Tennessee's community bank. That a Western Illinois timeout. They're going to give them
5: 3 yards.
0: 3 yards. So what an open field tackle that time by Ryman Mosley, the true freshman out of Bradenton, Florida, who's just emerged these last couple games in the starting lineup.
5: Yeah, I think obviously, and you look at it too, Greg, the fact that, you know, Brandon Hale's been knocked out and, you know, Mosley slid in as a left cornerback over Sincere Safeula. But some of these guys whose names we didn't maybe say early in the season are now kind of getting into it as we go into the mid portion of the year.
0: Second and 7, Western Illinois. 30 seconds to play from its own 21-yard line. Three timeouts for Penny. McGill looking. Now he's going to have to be flushed out. He's going to dump it underneath. That time to his tight end out of the backfield. Hargo. He was just the release. Good pressure, good defense. But, hey, we have a flag out near the 40-yard line. We'll see what referee Michael Lenny has to say. We don't have the luxury of a referee's mic, so we'll read lips. Personal foul, illegal block, Western Illinois. That is a big one, and you got to figure with this 15-yard loss. Now let's see if it was from the spot of the foul or the original line of scrimmage. The line of scrimmage was the 21. They'll move it back to the 15, so it was a 10-yard penalty after a 4-yard gain. So that's going to bring up 2nd and 13 at the Western Illinois 15. And now, if you're Coach Joe Davis, you just get out of here and take care of the football with 21 seconds to play in the half. We'll see what he decides to do. McGill in the pistol, 4-man rush, looking, and he dumps it underneath about 5 yards short. Good pressure up front on that, just the 4-man rush, but trying to get into the crossing pattern that time to Anaya, and he just short-armed it. Now, he has stopped the clock with a 3rd and 13 from its own 15-yard line with 17 seconds to go. Now, if you hold them here on this Matt Harden 3rd down, you get the quick timeout, you're going to make them punt. We'll see how they play it. McGill in the pistol, empty backfield. Blitz is coming. He's got some running room. He's got a lot of running room. Out past the 30 to the 40. Now he's in open field to the 50 to the 40 and run out of bounds at about the 38-yard line. They brought pressure, and he took it from the 15 all the way to the TSU. Now you got to think, what does Joe Davis do with 6 seconds to go and the one timeout? The ball is at the 36. 49-yard scamper by the quarterback. And now at the TSU 36, excuse me, the 36. That was a 59-yarder. Wow. Now McGill's just going to keep it himself, pushing it forward. They're going to get the quick timeout. Yep, they do. This Western Illinois to set up a long field goal by Ronan Culkin. The quick timeout. That coach's timeout brought to you by Wilson Bank and Trust, Middle Tennessee's community bank. Well, they got themselves. Now, what do they do? The ball is at the 33, so it would be a 50-yard kick. Culkin's distance, he's 8 for 9, but his long is only 37 this year, the junior out of Oak Long, Illinois. So, 3 seconds to go.
5: I mean, think about this.
0: Not enough time. They're gonna try a 50-yard field goal attempt.
5: You think about this. They were 15 seconds away from being down by 4, guaranteed.
0: And, yeah,
5: being
0: and,
5: down
0: and,
5: by
0: and,
5: four.
0: And half over.
5: Yeah.
0: And half over. But right now, after that 59-yard run by the quarterback Lee, and he is their running back, there's no doubt about it. He has Rather McKnight. Rather, no, see, what were they going to kick it? Now, before they kick it, TSU asked for timeout. It was going to be well short that time. But TSU is going to get a timeout, Wilson Bank and Trust timeout, Middle Tennessee's community bank. So we're going to keep it right here. They're trying to ice the kicker. So it will be a 50-yard, and he did get it off, and it barely made the end zone.
5: Yeah, I think it's just one of those situations, Greg, where you're just going to take your shot at it.
0: Yeah. The worst thing you can have Western Illinois have it blocked and returned.
5: Well, or think of it the other way. If you go with McGill and he throws an interception, yeah, you know.
0: Or if you get a penalty, yep, on TSU.
5: Moves it up, and then you,
0: yep,
5: throw the,
0: and then
5: you throw
0: the, you know, you can't end the half on that penalty. So the spot is at about the 40.5. So it's going to officially be a 50-yard attempt. The quarterback, rather the punter, Luke Drogemiller, kicks up this one. is on its way, and it is well short as well. And that's how the half end, and it is a strong end for Tennessee State. That big 65-yard drive with 44 seconds to play in the half, just like they did to close the win at Florida A&M. That big drive late, they had the late drive, and remember, they get the ball, the Tigers do, to start the second half. Who do we have coming up?
5: So I'm going to sit down in a couple of minutes with the Senior Associate Athletic Director at Tennessee State, Kenita Stokes, and we'll talk a little academics.
0: All right. That's good. And once again, the halftime is sponsored to you by
5: Nissan.
0: Nissan, halftime report coming up. 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
5: 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How are you today?
15: I'm well. How are you?
5: Great. So let's talk a little bit about academics. And Greg and I usually will talk a little bit and go around the horn for TSU. But now, obviously, let's talk on the academic side for the university and what your role is for Tennessee State. So why don't you tell everybody just exactly what you do?
15: Sure. I oversee our academic services unit. unit. And so in our unit, we ensure that all of our student athletes are on track academically and making progress toward graduation. So we are the people who ensure that they are going to class and completing their assignments and making wonderful grades.
5: So over the summer, the APR came out. Tennessee State obviously has tremendous marks once again in that. So tell for the people out there that don't understand the inside baseball world that you and I both live in, what is APR and what does that mean for your university to be on that track of success?
15: Okay, certainly. So APR is a team-based metric, and so it measures if a student is academically eligible and then if they are retained by an institution for a specific term. And so on that end, you know, for us, we're always ensuring that our student athletes are in the required number of credit hours, that they are passing the classes that they are in, and that they are making adequate progress toward graduation. And so we know in the age of the transfer portal, student athletes are not always retained from semester to semester, but there is not a penalty if a student goes to another institution.
5: So now that we've done all the educational stuff, let's talk a little bit about you and kind of introduce you to our fan base. Obviously, you've been at Tennessee State for quite a while, your second run here at Tennessee State. Jackson State, you have HBCU. Obviously, you academically went to Jackson State, came to Tennessee State, was part of the Meharry College Fellowship Program. Talk a little bit about that, your experiences going to college at a Jackson State. Obviously, we played them a couple weeks ago in the John Mayer, but what it was like being from your hometown in Jackson as well.
15: Yeah, absolutely. I'm from Jackson, Mississippi. Like Nick said, I went to college at Jackson State. And so the rivalry has always been one that's been, you know, really special, I think, for both institutions. So I've had family members who have gone to Tennessee State. I've had two family members to play football here. Joe Cooper and Willie Walker played football for Coach John Merritt. And so, you know, just understanding the history and the tradition of the institutions is just really special.
5: Medical school. Did my research on you. Did looked it up. What would just take me through, obviously, your personal academics and, you know, found that you wanted to be a med student and a doctor and obviously went through the Meharry program. Tell me a little bit about your love for the medicine world.
15: Sure. So I'll tell you, growing up, I always wanted to be a teacher. That's always what I thought I would be until 10th grade. I took chemistry in 10th grade, and I absolutely loved it. My favorite thing to do in life is to problem solve. And so I found that I was able to do that a great deal when taking chemistry in 10th grade. And so that kind of led me down a path of exploration to see what I could do with that. So initially, I thought I would be interested in either pharmacy or pharmacology. So at about junior year of high school, I started doing medical research at the University of Mississippi Medical Center. And so the people who were the primary researchers in the lab were postdocs. They were residents in orthopedic surgery. And so working with the residents in orthopedic surgery piqued my interest probably a little bit more in the medical side as opposed to the pharmacy or pharmacology of it. And so kind of went down that path. And then I ended up working in academic services for college athletics, which was something that I thought would be temporary. I thought I would go back to the science route, but I got into the field and absolutely loved it. And so I've been here ever since.
5: Well, and you had stops, obviously, at Grambling for a while before coming back to Tennessee State. What is it, though, just obviously you're a student of the HBCU, family came through the HBCU ranks. What are some of the things that obviously you've loved about being in the HBCU platform, Jackson to TSU to Grambling back to Tennessee State?
15: I'll tell you, everyone looks out for everyone else. And for me, that's so important. I'm a third generation graduate of an HBCU. And so my grandparents grew up sharecropping in the Mississippi Delta. And so education is what changed the trajectory of their lives and the trajectory of my family's. And so their HBCU experience, you know, has really impacted all of our lives. And so I'm so proud of that. I'm so proud that someone gave them an opportunity. And so I try to use my platform to ensure that students continue to have opportunities from HBCUs.
5: Obviously, HBCUs over the last couple of years have grown and from the sports perspective as well. Obviously, you travel with a lot of the teams, so you
1: must love sports, obviously. What are some of the things that you have seen over the last couple of years in the HBCU space that has moved them up, where in the past many people kind of looked down on some of the HBCU athletics?
15: I feel like everyone in HBCU sports is continuing to push for better. Everyone wants to continue to get better in everything that we're doing. And I think that is just overall compelling. I think when you see kind of our media deals, you see us kind of having more visibility now as opposed to sometimes in the past. And so it may not be that people weren't necessarily doing the right things at that time, but they just may not have been seen. And so the visibility that we have right now is really important. And so I think you see a lot of coaches and programs really trying to capitalize on that visibility.
1: Awesome. Appreciate you for stopping by.
15: Thank you so much.
1: Kenia Stokes, Senior Associate Athletic Director and Chief of Staff for Tennessee State Athletics at the half. It's 14-10 in favor of TSU. 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We'll be back with more on 102.1 The Ville and Sirius XM.
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0: Continuing on with the Nissan Halftime Show, Tennessee State leading it here at halftime at 14-10. Western Illinois got on the board first, 6:47, a 24-yard field goal by Culkin. Capped a 16-73-play drive, 5 minutes and 28 seconds off the clock. But TSU answered of its own. Cam Bullock, a 25-yard catch from, touchdown catch from Dylan Lee. Bullock's first touchdown of the season. The extra point good, 7 yards, 75, 7 plays, 75 yards, 2:53 off the clock. And Tennessee State led it 7-3 heading to the second quarter. Western Illinois answered again late in the second quarter, 3:56 to play in it, with a 33-yard pass from McGill to the running back Jackson Anderson. The kick good, 9 plays, 74 yards, 4:13 off the clock there. Western Illinois retaking the lead at 10-7, but with 44 seconds to go in the half, TSU marks 12 plays, 65 yards, only took 3:12 to do it. Dylan Lee kept it himself, the quarterback, his second rushing TD of the season, first of the day, and that's where we are at halftime. 14-10, Tennessee State. Stats-wise, well, if you look at just the stats, you would think Western Illinois would be leading this game. Outside of first down, TSU did have an edge there, 14-10. But rushing yards, 13 for TSU, struggling to get that ground game going on 10 carries, 142 passing yards, 155 total. The other side, more of a balanced, 159 passing, 159 rushing, 161 passing, 320 total yards in that half for Western Illinois. Western Illinois punted once, not any good, 23 yards, three punts by Toomey for the Tigers, three, an average of 41. Time of possession, Western Illinois owned it, 18-48 to 11-12. Third down conversions, TSU 4-7, Western Illinois 3-9. Fourth down conversions, Western Illinois, 2 of 3, TSU didn't attempt one, 1 for 1, red zone scoring chances for TSU, the Lee run, and then 1 for 2, Western Illinois with their red zone chances. TSU, as mentioned, just couldn't get anything going on the ground. Brenton Paul, 4 for 7, Trevor Pearson, 3 for 3, Lee, 3 for 3. Dayton Lee, passing, 12 of 19, 142 yards, long of 32, was not sacked. Leading receiver, and good to see the Riverdale product emerge, the UConn transfer, Brock Montgomery leading the way, 4 catches, 51 yards. Cam Bullock, 3 catches for 38 yards and the 1 touchdown. Jaden Guy, 2 for 39, but he will lament the one that got away that dropped on a sure touchdown. And the tight end, Aaron Duncan, 2 for 16 yards. Leading the way tackle-wise, the safety, Joshua Reese, with 5, and playing a heck of a half, the cornerback, Ryman Mosley, he had 5 tackles each. Still to come on the Nissan Halftime Show, we'll get you a scoreboard. Talk a little FCF. There's only one other game involving a conference team, and it's not a conference game. More of that coming up on the Nissan Halftime Show. But the score, before we take this break, will tell you Tennessee State 14, Western Illinois 10. 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
0: Nissan, halftime. Tennessee State leading at 14-10 here at Hanson Field, campus of Western Illinois University. Little scoreboard action for you quickly. No other game involving OVC teams, but there is one that's not an OVC game. Charleston Southern will be hosting Gardner-Webb. Gardner-Webb, the OVC team at Charleston Southern. So that is an OVC game, excuse me. And it is the North-South barbecue brawl where the winning team is fed the barbecue dinner by the losing team. What do you got over there elsewhere?

0: week. So that's going to wrap up the Nissan Halftime Show. Second half coming up, heading into it. The score, Tennessee State 14, Western Illinois 10. 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
1: And the second half is underway, and returning it in good field position. Get it out past the 30-yard line time. And we have an injured Western Illinois player, and that was not Brock Montgomery. It was the other number eight for TSU. It was Brock?
2: No, excuse me. It was Ben Yeh.
1: So, anyway, we do have a Western. I was paying more attention to this injured player down at the 20, the Western Illinois player. They rushed right out to him. But TSU, that return by Ben Yeh, gets it out to the TSU 33-yard line. That's where TSU will start its first possession, the opening possession of the third quarter, leading it 14-10. And do have that injured player down. We'll keep it right here. What do the Tigers need to do? Run the football would help.
2: Well, I think we kind of, let's just go back to our earlier three keys to the game, Greg, and was talking about stopping Kennedy McGill and what McGill's done so far today for Western Illinois. Greg, you talked about it coming out of the break, 121 yards on the ground. He's averaging 13.4 per run for him. He's got a 50-yard long run. But even in the air, Greg, not only that, 16 of 29 for McGill, 161
1: yards.
2: Yeah,
1: he's impressed me as a running back. And you know how good you got to be to keep last year's, what, league freshman of the year on the bench?
2: Well, and not only that, but you got to remember he comes in as a Division II transfer.
1: Central Washington.
2: He was the finalist for the Harlan Hill Trophy, which went to the running back from Virginia Union. He was the Lone Star Conference Offensive Player of the Year. So all those accolades for Coach Joe Davis to bring in a fifth-year kid from the Division II world, and you put Carson Carswell on the bench, the 2025 Freshman of the Year. Last season, Greg, against Tennessee State, Carswell went 14 of 32, 132 yards with one touchdown in a win at Nissan Stadium for the Leather next to even the season series at one apiece.
1: Well, the Western Illinois player does walk off under his own power. The white hat, the referee Michael Lenny signaled for the medical timeout, so we kept it here. We didn't want to go after the opening kickoff straight into a commercial break. We'll keep it right here. Want to remind you, next Saturday in home, right? Four of the first five have been on the road, but UT Martin comes in for a 2 o'clock pregame, 2:30 kickoff.
2: I was saying, not only that, Greg, it's our first game at our real home, Nissan Stadium. The first game, remember, the John Merritt was played at Vanderbilt.
1: That's right.
2: So this is the first game in the last
1: where
2: season
1: do we
2: of
1: park?
2: The building.
1: Where do we park with all that construction over there? All right, we'll figure that out next week. All right, first and 10 Tigers going right to left toward the north end zone as we start the third quarter. Dylan Lee has gone the distance. The running back, Brenton Paul. Not much done on the ground today for the Tigers. Lee, taking his time. Maybe changing the play now. Back, blitz is coming. It's picked up, and they get it out of the backfield. Nope, the big tight end that time for the Tigers releasing was Pratts.

0: And good job picking up the corner blitz that time by Paul. They came after him. It's going to be a short gain out past the 35, 36, second and seven there. Francisco Pratts, senior transfer from Maine, from New London, Connecticut. Second and seven, Tigers. Pratts now in motion, setting up in the left H-back. Paul on the left hip of Lee. Two receivers to the near side, one the tight. Now the blitz is coming from the other side outside. Paul's got it. They ran away from it both times, but two in a row that time. The Western Illinois defense of coordinator Landon Fox dialing up corner blitzes. Paul to the 42, gain of six, brings up third and one for the Tigers.
1: Yeah, Brent and Paul finally getting right up the gap.
0: Biggest carry of the day, yeah.
1: Finally, one of the things I think they've been talking about, and like you said, Greg, a six-yard move.
0: Third and one that first half. TSU was 4-7. Two receivers to the near side, one to the top of the set. Paul on the right hip now across the motion. Lee's just going to keep it himself, hit at the line of scrimmage and stood up. I don't know where they're marking it. I don't think he made it.
1: I think it's exactly where it was at the 42. They're saying he may have even lost a yard here on the board. I think it's going to stay
0: 42
1: exactly.
0: and a half. Yeah. So now what do you do? Call it no game, but you want to say short and, I mean, fourth and short. It's at the 42 and a half. The line to gain is the 43.
1: It's either you're going for it or you're kicking it because they're not going to try to get them to jump.
0: You could
1: burn a timeout early.
0: I don't think you're going to burn a timeout. I think you're going to. Well, they're primed in. Looks like they're going to go. Lee is up under center. Any quarterback sneak, and the judge at the top is going to give him the first down. The one on the near side on fourth down. They didn't get it. I'd like to see that. He's standing right on the 43-yard line. They're going to spot the ball on the 43-yard line, and that was the line to gain, and they got a first down. That's what I thought. Come on. Happy Hiller, first down. Thank you very much. Happy you'll be like the Tigers are, or the service is free.
1: It's funny. The umpire pointed for Western.
0: Yeah.
1: And then the referee.
0: Well, the line judge
1: over.
0: Is a line judge. That's line not the umpire's. Yep. It's not his call.
1: Yep.
0: Okay? Get back there behind the quarterback. First and 10, Tigers at the 43-yard line. Lee back to pass. Four-man rush this time. Lee looking long underneath. He's looking for Montgomery all over him. No call that time. Montgomery jumps up with his hands and arms wanting the call that time. Defense draped all over him. The cornerback, Don Paul Keith. I think he starred in an Officer and a Gentleman. I've been waiting on that one. Second and 10 at the 43. Probably a good no call. A lot of contact, but nonetheless, second and 10 Tigers. Now two receivers on each side of the set. Paul, the left hip of Lee. Lee looks like he changes up, or maybe he's just getting blocking protections. Now, they're coming with the blitz. They blitz it all the time. Lee, and he's got an out pattern. He's got Montgomery out past midfield. Just a curl route to the out dig, and there you go, a 43 to the 43-yard line, a gain of 14. Yet another Happy Hiller first down to the Western Illinois 43.
1: And Brock Montgomery has kind of turned into wide receiver one for Tennessee State. Five receptions for Montgomery so far today, and Tennessee State is moving those chains once again.
0: Into Western Illinois territory. Drive started at the 33. Now at the Western Illinois 43-yard line. Opening drive for the Tigers here in the second half. Lee looking. Now he's got his man down long. And there's flag. Guy, his intended receiver, was, that's got to be pass interference or holding, either one, because Guy got hung up by two defenders. And that they got the flag thrown, no doubt about it. Right out in the middle of the field, defensive holding, yep. And that's going to be an automatic first down once again. The Happy Hiller first down. And they'll move it 10, but no doubt about that. It's going to go to the 32-yard line. Actually, it should be the 33. Okay, that's where they have it. Thought they was going to get an extra yard out of that exchange. Yet another first down. Tigers opening up the second quarter. On a march, 33-yard line of Western Illinois. Lee, they're coming with a blitz again. They're tossing it to the near side to Paul. Paul looking to get to the edge. And good job, Western Illinois, stringing that out that time. Rather, Trevor Pearson in the game. And Pearson on the near bench, just trying to extend it. Western Illinois defense did a good job. He He could never get to the edge.
1: So one of the things we've seen so far a lot here in the third quarter so far, Greg, is Western blitzing. Western in
0: just
1: the first,
0: about every play.
1: They're sending everybody, and I think for Tennessee State, this is an opportunity for Daylon Lee with Montgomery, Guy, and Bullock out there, the three-headed monster for Tennessee State to be able to get some yardage.
0: No gain, second and 10 at the 33-yard line. Paul back in the game this time, setting up on the left hip of Lee. Two receivers to the top of the set, one near side. They're showing blitz again. They bring four this time. Lee's rolling right, looking. Out pattern once again to Montgomery inside the 20. Actually, Jaden Guy. We were talking about the zero and the eights. Look at so much
1: zero,
0: alike.
1: Eights and nines.
0: Jaden Guy into the red zone. Yet another first down for the Tigers. This is a march right here to the 19-yard line. First and 10 there. Started at the 33. If you can open up this half and make it a two-possession game on your opening possession game, what a start. And, of course, they closed the half with a march for a touchdown. Now Lee keeps it, now tosses it to the outside. He had two running backs. Pearson leans over to about the 15, had two running backs that time. He did the RPO fake across the way to Paul, tossed it to Pearson. He gets it to the 15.
1: Yeah, it's one of the greater plays for Tennessee State, faking it to, as you said, to Brenton Paul in the option pitch over to Trevor Pearson. So Tennessee State, Greg, moving the ball well here in the second half.
0: Second and six from the 15-yard line. 11th play of this drive. Lee, two receivers to the top for him. Now, low snap. He does hand it off to Paul. Paul's got an edge on around. He's getting off that left side inside the 10. He runs behind those big hosses off that left side. Right guard, Lukeman Bolligan out of Southern Utah, 340 pounds and 6'6", 310, Joel Vanigo. And that's going to bring up a first and goal. See where they had that spot at the 8-yard line. It's a gain of 7. First and goal at the 7 for the Tigers. What a march. Paul is the running back this time. First and goal at the 8. You got Montgomery in the left H-box slot. Back H-back. He goes across the formation. And crossing pattern, a lot of contact. It's going to be pass interference.
1: Yeah.
0: Trying to get a pass to Brock Montgomery, and that's going to be yet another. And now you've got another referee coming in. And are you going to overrule? It's going to be pass interference, I thought. My Lord.
1: Yeah, you had the original call. And then the side judge, 2 minutes later, throws his.
0: Yeah. Well, no doubt about it. That's going to be another Happy Hiller first down. They got 1, 2, 3, 4, 5, 6 first downs on this drive. Two of them by penalty, first and goal. Tigers trying to stretch this thing into a two-possession lead on the opening possession of the second half. Impressive drive for the Tigers, starting at their own 33. First and goal at the 2. Excuse me. Lee. Out pattern, touchdown, TSU. Cam Bullock, his second catch of the day for 6. And what an opening drive for TSU. The 2-yard touchdown, and TSU extends the lead to 20-10, point after pending.
1: Yeah, what a play for Tennessee State. Moves the ball opening drive here of the second, killing some time off of this clock as well, Greg. And that's another opportunity for Tennessee State and Cam Bullock to show why he is one of the top receivers here in the OVC.
0: 12 plays, 67 yards on for the extra point. Davion Moore, he's the backup place kicker, kicks up. And all he needs to do is put it through. And that Tennessee Education Lottery touchdown. And that kick brought to you by Allstate. You're in good hands with Allstate. Tennessee State, impressive opening drive to start the second half. Stretches the lead to 11. We'll take the break. Tigers 21, Leathernecks 10. 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
0: Opening drive for the Tigers to start the half. 12 plays, 67 yards, took off 6 minutes and 4 seconds in doing it. And now the 21-10 lead. More of the third quarter coming, but first let's take a break for station identification. 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

Not sure if we got that station identification in or not. So, on we go. Western Illinois will be going left to right. It's opening possession now, trailing by two possessions, 21-10. The kick, it's going to come up short. It's going to be taken at the 10-yard line, just running straight ahead with it, trying to bounce to the outside. Is Knight, and he gets it out past the 30-yard line. Good return there by Avery Knight for the Leathernecks. Western Illinois, 33-yard line to start the possession.

0: So first and 10, Leathernecks now trailing at 21-10. Going the distance, McGill, the quarterback, he's just going to hand it off. Nothing doing there for running back. Actually stood up and pushed back by that front up there by the Tigers, led by Grice Gray, the nose tackle, for Tarnio Weatherton as well. And nothing doing that time. See where they spotted. They're going to give him a yard. So second and 9 at the 34. McGill has gone the distance. Kennedy McGill had a big half, especially on the ground. Back to pass. Blitz is coming off the side. McGill slips it, throws it, and underneath, and it's going to be on the near sideline. Looks like he's out of bounds. He was. Yep. Chasing that time and forcing it. Coming from the outside was Joshua Reese, and also trying to track him down as well was Deshaun Carter, the buck end from the opposite side.
1: Yeah, Carter's done a great job, Greg. I think the situation is that McGill's just too fast to get taken down. If this was a slower quarterback, I mean, Carter would have had 2 or 3 sacks.
0: Third and 9, a skid of Matt Harden, third down stop. Leathernecks 3 of 9 in that first half on third down. Third and 9 this one. McGill back to pass, looking. Out patterns, got his man out. Good enough for the first down. That time to Xavier Coleman. Had the time to get it out. He does. Out to the, see where they spot it. Quick little line of scrimmage after that. And spot it. Now they have 10-yard gain. First and 10 there. Western Illinois 44-yard line. Quick little line of scrimmage. Now McGill looking. Throws it out here to the near side once again to Coleman. Coleman trying to break a tackle. Does. Gets uphill and gets out to the 47-yard line. Not a lot, though. Had to work for that 3 yards, second and 7 there.
1: Yeah, Tennessee State putting tons of pressure once again from Carter on McGill. But, Greg, opportunity right there just to move the chains or move the yard line, and they did.
0: Leathernecks running with tempo, second and 7 at their own 48-yard line. And little out thing again that time. Nothing doing to the running back Robinson. They're dinking their way down the field.
1: And Tennessee State doing a good job stopping with 7 minutes to go here in the third.
0: Third and 5. Just picking their way down the field are the Leathernecks. Third and 5. Looking for that Matt Harden third down stop. For Tennesseans, by Tennesseans, the local law firm that locals trust. Two receivers to the top of the set, one to the near side, the running back, Jackson Anderson. He's going to take it out of the backfield. Let's see if they can close on him. They do. They lose a tackle. He spins, but he's not going to get it. Broke an initial tackle, but then the defensive secondary converges, and that's going to bring up fourth down, that Matt Harden third down stop. Only a 1 yard gain, fourth and 5 at midfield. Good defensive series there by the Tigers defense. And now it looks like we've got a cramp by a Leatherneck down on the field here, the near side. And he was running out, then he grabbed his left calf, so Dr. Pogue will tell you that's a cramp.
1: Greg, this will be the fourth punt for Western Illinois, and for TSU, another opportunity to extend the lead right now, 21-10. Largest lead TSU, Greg's had all season, too.
0: Well, that is going to be the first charge timeout because it was – he went down after the ball was spotted, and he's now limping off with looks like what's a cramp, but that is a costly cramp for the Leathernecks. That is their first charge timeout because once the ball was spotted, you can't have a player go down with an injury, as legit it as is.
1: And being close to the sideline, Greg, that's when you just roll.
0: You can't come on the field. I'd get a hook.
1: You kind of get a hook. If you're the punter, you just watch him and let him roll off, and hopefully there's enough time so you don't get a delay a game.
0: Well, you don't know. I mean, it was obvious. It was a cramp. Jaden Jones, the Tigers, standing at his own 11-yard line, punt. It's going to be short. Jones is going to let it bounce. takes a Western Illinois roll all the way to the 10. But that was just get out of the way and get back.
1: Yeah.
0: And don't do anything crazy. Timeout on the field. 5:46 to play, third quarter. Tennessee State, second possession coming up after this break. We head into it by telling you the score. Tennessee State 21, Western Illinois 10. This is Tigers football on 102.1 The Ville and Sirius XM.
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0: 40-yard punt, but that came at the luxury of a 10-yarder little dribbler down there. So the Tigers leading it 21-10, 5:46 to play second quarter. Will start their second possession of the third quarter from their own 10-yard line. McGill, he's been in the pistol. He went once or twice up under on short yardage situations. Lee, all alone here on the near side. Cam Bullock running out to the outside. He just sat down on an out pattern but didn't break out of it. All alone, Lee found him, and then running out of bounds was Bullock.
6: And now he's hurt.
0: And now he's down on the near sideline right along the Western Illinois bench. They got to put it at the 24, so gain of 14 there. Yet another Happy Hiller first down.
6: Another cramp.
0: Happy you'll be, or the service is free, happyhiller.com.
6: So Bullock makes the catch, goes the distance, gets that first down, guts it out, we'll call it, and then slides out of bounds, knowing that he cramped on that catch.
0: Well, are you calling it a cramp?
6: Oh, yeah, Mike. I'm not.
0: Yeah. He's doing the
6: thing with the leg in the air.
0: Yeah, leg in the air and pushing the muscles.
6: Just give him a mustard packet or something, you know? Give him a little pickle juice shot.
0: Is pickle juice, that a wives' tale, or does that work?
6: No, it works. That's why.
0: Well, hey, I need. Would you eat that pickle I gave you from the? Well, thank you. From the. The Jimmy John's.
6: Yep. But it does work between that and mustard, obviously, because it's the acid.
0: Well, I know you put mustard on a burn. Have you heard that?
6: No.
0: Yes, absolutely. I was at Roy's Meat Service the other day, and one of the cooks back there burned his finger, and he comes out, it's all yellow. And I've heard that before.
6: It's like the old putting toothpaste on a mosquito bite. You ever heard that one, have you?
0: Mm-hmm. All right. Home remedies for 100. But Bullock runs off his own power.
6: Yeah. Well, he's just still down there.
0: Excuse me. That's what you get for assuming, right? he's not having any fun with that. They're drinking water and all of that, and they're still working on that left leg with a cramp.
6: And it's interesting too, Greg. So this is the first game this year, as we do the early weather report. This is the coldest game we've had so far this year. Right now, field temperature is 69 degrees.
0: It started at 72. Yeah. So what a beautiful day.
6: We're
0: though.
6: Used to those 90 degree days. So players that are cramping up from the
0: they've
6: heat
0: had a couple.
6: Normal.
0: Well, I know, but they a couple weeks from live action. by the way, every time the Tigers get into the red zone, it's presented by Tzatziki's Fresh Ingredients, bold Mediterranean flavors. That's the Tzatziki's way. I like, what do you get when you go to Tzatziki's?
7: I mean, I tell you what, it's tough for me to choose.
1: I mean, it's a gyro or a Greek
7: salad. Yeah, the kebab, yep.
1: It's kind of the way you do it.
0: Well, they're still working on Bullock over here on the near sideline.
1: All right, well, while that's happening and Bullock's on the ground, we'll tell you somebody else that's going to be on the ground in a couple weeks. That's Jeff Jarrett's All-Star Slam. Nashville, get ready. Jeff Jarrett's All-Star Slam returns to Pig Fest at Veterans Park in Hendersonville on Thursday, October 22nd. Good old Double J himself is celebrating 40 years in professional wrestling, and this year it's going to be even bigger. 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That's Jeff Jarrett's All-Star Slam at PickFest in Hendersonville on Thursday, October 22nd. 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And Greg?
0: Well, first off, there at the concession brawl, there will be mustard.
1: Oh, tons of mustard. Yeah.
0: All right, Bullock does walk off under his own power, barely. I mean, quite gingerly. But after the 14-yard game, first and 10, Tigers at their own 24, leading it 21-10, 5:39 to play, third quarter. Last possession, they marched it to get them that two-possession lead on the opening possession of the third quarter. Lee in the pistol. Paul sitting up on his right hip. Lee rolling right, looking. Now nearly picked off. Trying to go an out pattern that time to Guy and nearly jumping the route with a pick six. Tigers lucky there. That one trickling off the hands.
1: Yeah, LeBron Morgan, the linebacker, and even on that snap, Greg, it almost looked like Lee wasn't ready for it. It hit him right in the breadbasket instead of in the hands. It almost could have been a fumble opportunity. So almost right there, two costly situations for opportunities for Tennessee State. And now with 5:27 to go, it's 2nd and 10.
0: Tigers at their 24, early third quarter. Handed off the left side. Paul's got a little crease off that. They're not afraid to run it off that left side. They're getting 5 and 6 a chunk. They really struggled in that first half with it. And left tackle Steven Nelson, and LaRodney McQueen on that left side, 27, gain of 3.
1: Yeah.
0: 3rd and 7.
1: You're getting Nelson and McQueen doing a good job pulling and giving Paul the opportunity.
0: Yeah. Nelson at left tackle out of Rockville High School. All right, let's see. We can have a Happy Hiller first down on 3rd and 7. Tigers from their 27. Today, 4 of 8 on 3rd downs. 2 receivers each side of the set. Paul, the running back, on the left hip of Lee. Looks like they're going to bring the blitz. Now they back out of it. No, they're coming. They brought 8 people this time. And Lee, they're going to call it a fumble. They'll call it pass incomplete. Pass incomplete. Lucky break there. Whew. There's been several disasters averted by the Tiger, and Paul comes up limping, the running back, but Tigers are lucky. They brought now an intentional grounding. Okay, that's better than a fumble, and it's going to be a loss of down as well, so that'll bring up 4th down. But they brought 7, maybe 8. That's going to be a 10-yard loss back to the 17-yard line. Toomey, punting today. This will be his 2nd punt. First one went for 39 yards, but this is going to be good field position. Joe Salian standing for the Leathernecks at about his own 45-yard line. Tubby, transfer out of Texas A&M, gets it off. Boom again. He is bopping him. It's going to land at about 50, about the 50, and get a bounce. And a lot of contact, and finally the Tigers get on it. I'll tell you what, there were Southern Leathernecks all around that football, and it, you know how a football bounces.
1: Yep.
0: You don't know how it's going to bounce.
1: Doesn't bounce like a basketball.
0: So?
1: It was one of the conversations they brought up on College Game Day today.
0: A 47-yard punt, 45-yard punt,
1: When they were talking to C.J. Carr, the quarterback for Notre Dame, and Pat McAfee brought up is, you know, the way that Carr was just bouncing the ball like a basketball. It's like, you know, football's an oblong-shaped ball, so it's not going to go the way you want it to go. So, like, your point, Greg, at any second, that ball could have went left or right and touched a Leatherneck player.
0: Yeah, I'm surprised they didn't get out of the way. 4:28 to play here.
7: Third quarter, Tigers leading at 21-10. Western Illinois starting this possession from its own 41-yard line. Blitz is coming. Again, they hand it off inside to Jackson Anderson, and flag is going to be thrown from about 30 yards downfield, and it could very well be face mask on the Tigers. We have several flags on the field. We do not have the luxury of having a referee microphone available to us. Michael Lenny, the referee, the OVC crew, personal foul. Illegal block on Western Illinois. All right.
6: Yeah, I was going to say, it was a good tackle by Tennessee State. Western Illinois, Greg, they're kind of getting a little bit careless with some of their penalties. This is the sixth penalty to them so far this
7: game. Yeah, and the Tigers were only penalized once. That can't be right. For no yards.
6: Yeah.
7: There's some things going on over here on this Tennessee stat sheet, computer thingy-majig. Anyway, back to the 31-yard line after the 10-yard penalty. First and 20. McGill, back to pass. Steps up in the pocket, floats it across the middle, and almost intercepted that time. Trying to get it to the receiver, Anaya. Good coverage that time by the Tigers' defense. Certainly Joshua Reese was right in the middle of that, deflected it, and nearly picked off that time by Mosley trailing it. McGill throwing that into a big crowd right there, luckily for the Leathernecks. That wasn't picked off. Second and 20. Leathernecks from their own 37-yard line. Four to play, third quarter, Tigers by 11. McGill fakes the handoff. Blitz, he's hit as he thought. Ball is up. But now we've got a flag. Now, there's going to be, I cannot believe holding. It's going to be on TV. That ball was up fluttering, and trying to find it. Was that?
6: They call pass interference.
7: Saviola, well, we've got two. We have one on the backside down here, too.
6: Well, that's it. They're calling pass interference on Tennessee State when the ball was.
7: Well, it's going to be defensive holding, a 5-yard penalty. Well, the spot goes to the 43. The line of scrimmage was the 37. Yeah. So it's going to be defensive holding. They gave them 6 yards on the spot, but it's first and 10. What it was, the ball was not touched, and the receiver of Western Illinois was trying to get to it, and the defensive back held him. McGill, back to pass one more time, going long, going deep. Man-to-man coverage. That one is going to be picked off. Yes, sir. Is that?
6: Mosley,
7: Ryman Mosley. What a game that freshman out of Bradenton, Florida has had. Jump ball, high pointing it was Mosley. Yet another turnover from Western Illinois. How about that?
6: Yeah. Especially after the holding penalty, the last play for Tennessee State, and then the interception thrown by McGill. And for McGill, Greg, that's just his second of the season.
7: But the second takeaway by the Tigers' defense.
6: Yep.
7: And they'll start this drive at their own 29-yard line, 3:49 to play, third quarter, leading it 21-10. But pressure was coming. Now handing it, trying to plant a foot and get upfield that time was Paul. And maybe got a yard, two at the most. You got one of the Western Illinois linemen just picking up Paul like he's a loaf of bread and helping him up. Good sportsmanship. 1 yard gain, second and 9. Out to the 30 for TSU. 3:15 to play, third quarter. Tigers leading it after the takeaway, second of the day, 21-10. Conference opener for both teams. Tigers looking for their second win in a row. 2 weeks ago at FAMU, but this one even bigger. Everybody's coming this time. Out pattern in over the hand of Montgomery, but if you can pick it up, they're going man-to-man in the secondary. They brought 7 people that time to the Leathernecks on the blitz. Pass incomplete, 3rd and 9.
6: Yeah, Tennessee State, Greg.
7: Did a good job picking it up.
6: Just over the hands of Montgomery. If not, then it would have been a first down for TSU.
7: Brock Montgomery. Big first half for the Riverdale product, the UConn transfer.
1: 66 yards for him so far.
7: Yeah, season high for him.
1: But Bullock, the two touchdowns, leads it for TSU.
7: Yep. And the out pattern, there was pressure coming. He got his man, Montgomery. He's fighting for a first down. He's got it. Then the ball's out. Ball's out. And right in front of the TSU bench. They have not signaled yet. It's right in front of the TSU bench. Montgomery was fighting for it, and they have not spotted it. It's going to be TSU retains it for that Happy Hiller. The ball did come out, but the Happy Hiller first down needed 9, got 10 out to the 39, actually a gain of 13 for that Happy Hiller first down.
1: Yeah, Montgomery, Greg, was already down when the ball went out. So
7: okay.
1: That's why it wouldn't even be a replay opportunity.
7: Happy you'll be, or the service is free, happyhiller.com. Thank you much. First and 10, Tigers from their own 39-yard line. Lee, this time, four-man rush. Lee steps up in the pocket. He's just going to let one fly deep. And he had deep that time, Bullock, but just overthrew him.
1: Yeah.
7: Had to come out a little bit quicker, but he had Bullock. They have gotten people behind the Leatherneck secondary out of the Tigers. But that one just overthrows Bullock, and the pressure caused him a little forcing out a little bit quicker, probably wanted to. Second and 10. Tigers now 4 for 9 on third down. Make it 4 for 10 after that one. Second and 10, Tigers at their own 39-yard line. 2:15 to play, 2:20 to play, rather. Third quarter. Leading it 21-10. Now, Paul handoff. He's got some crease to the 50, to the 40. It's a foot race to the 20s. Dragged down from behind all the way down to the 28-yard line. Just a quick hitter. And Britton Hall was next level and gone in a hurry. All the way down to the 27-yard line. A 38-yard carry by the freshman into Western Illinois territory at the 27-yard line.
1: Yeah, Brenton Paul, Greg, had the opportunity. He tried to split the D by going through. If he would have pushed off to his left side, Greg, he would have been gone for 6. But in any case, Tennessee State at the 27.
7: Biggest run yard of the game. They handed off to Pearson, now off the left side. They're trying to just pull the ball out. He stood up. Got a couple, maybe. But Paul, off that left side, man, when he got to the second level, he had a burst.
1: Yep.
7: And it was a foot race. He's going to get 4 on that one, did Pearson. 2nd and 6. The Western Illinois 23-yard line, trying to get to that Taziki's red zone of the Tigers. Already up 21-10. 1 minute to play here in the third quarter. Two running backs in the backfield. Pearson on one side of Lee now going out in motion that time. Was Treadway, actually. Now Lee going deep. A lot of contact downfield. He never turned his head, and there's going to be thrown ball and a lot of contact down there, trying to get it to Dylan Rod, and no fussing from the sideline. Rod wanted the call. First time called his name today, Dylan Rod.
1: Yeah.
7: Saw him earlier walking in.
1: I mean, it's really been Brock Montgomery, 6 catches, Cam Bullock, 5 catches, Jaden Guy, 3 catches. So that's really been your wide receiver core, and obviously you got Duncan and Pratt and Paul also.
7: 3rd and 6. Tigers 5 for 10 today on 3rd and 6. This is at the 23-yard line of the Leathernecks. Got Pearson into the game at running back. 2 receivers at the top of the set, 1 to the near side. Lee's just going to RPO it. Gets it. A late toss. Dangerous toss to Pearson. He stood up.
1: That's one of those just do it yourself.
7: Yeah, that was dangerous. Mm-hmm.
1: 3 Leathernecks on target for Pearson.
7: That play was going, you just got to eat it.
1: Yeah
7: and they are going to give him a yard. That's going to bring up 4th and 5. And with no place kicker, Preston Hurless, which this would easily be within his range, this would be a 40-yarder from here. But Tigers are going for it on 4th and 5 at the 22-yard line. Maybe they can draw him off sides. I don't know if that's the play. Nope. Back to pass. Blitz is coming. They got out of the backfield. They had Pearson in and out of his hands. If he could have brought that in, that would have been enough for the first down. But the Tigers
0: The drive starting at their own 29 stalls out at the Western Illinois 22-yard line, and a couple woulda, shoulda, couldas for the Tigers on that drive.
1: Yeah, I think that's one thing for Tennessee State, Greg. It was a good opportunity for the Tigers. Got some yardage, obviously, after the Brenton Paul 34-yard run, but now it goes back to Western Illinois. Tennessee State, though, 1 second on the clock, yep, and an 11-point lead.
0: Yep, this will be the last play of the third quarter. Obvious that no field goal kicker today with Hurless out. You do have David Moore on the extra points. Now, handoff on the first play, last play of the third quarter, rather. It's going to go just outside to it to Jackson Anderson, and that's going to be the end of the third quarter. Through three, the OVC opener for the Tigers and the Leathernecks. Heading to the fourth, Tennessee State 21, Western Illinois 10. This is Tigers football on 102.1 The Ville and Sirius XM.
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0: Tennessee State went into the third quarter, took the opening possession to expand on that 14-10 halftime lead, the 12-play, 67-yard drive, 6:04 to do it. The 4-yard run by the quarterback Lee, that made it 21-10. That's where we stand right now. As we head to the fourth quarter, Hanson Field, Western Illinois University, Macomb, Illinois. I did the Google thing. We are 129 miles from Iowa. And I guess that would be what? Is that the Mississippi River or the Illinois River? Well, I did cross. I stayed in Jacksonville, Indiana last night. I had to come up later because of my daily show. You can listen to it, as a matter of fact, with Darren McFarland and me over on 94.9 The Fan, ESPN Radio 94.9 The Fan, part of the Cromwell Media Group that we're on right now, 102.1 The Ville. Colin Kadoof back in the 102.1 The Ville studio, yeoman's work again, producing it today. Along with Nick Guerrero, I'm Greg Pogan. Fourth quarter, Tigers looking to win their second in a row. 2 weeks ago, that late drive in the last 2 minutes to win at FAMU. Now, 15 minutes away from going 1-0 in conference play and returning home for a UT Martin. First game this season in the fifth game of the year will be at Nissan Stadium for the first time against UT Martin, 2 o'clock pregame, 2:30 the kickoff right here on 102.1 The Ville. Through three quarters, stat-wise, TSU up 21-10. First downs, pretty even. Western Illinois, 18. Tennessee State, 17. Rushing yards, TSU, 64 rushing. That big one by Paul, about half of that. And you have 198 passing, 262 total, 345 total for Western Illinois. Pretty balanced, 169 rushing, 176 passing through three quarters. Daylon Lee passing 18-31, 198 yards, the two touchdowns. As we start the fourth quarter, it'll be 2nd and 6, Western Illinois, from its own 25-yard line, going right to left toward the north end zone, as we call it here. Lee back to pass, four-man rush, steps up in the pocket. It is his thrown, ball's fluttering, and it's short. Pressure, just four-man pressure that time, leading the charge, Bryce Gray. And he was hit. He's from nearby Belleville, Illinois. Guess he's got some home folks here. That pass incomplete brings up 3rd and 6.
7: looking for that Matt Harden third down stop.
6: Yeah, I think for Bryce Gray right there, Greg, it was a good opportunity for the Tigers to just show that, you know, if McGill's not gonna run out, it's gonna be really tough for him to get those passes off.
7: Third and six. Lee. Brother McGill. Done that twice. Wide open on a little out pattern. That time Jackson Anderson out of the backfield from the 40 to the 50. Just an out pattern. Upended, but he's out past midfield. Leaked out of the backfield on third and six. And no one near him. And he races out past midfield for that first and 10. 28 yards later into TSU territory.
6: And Jacoby Freeman finally makes a stop for TSU.
7: First and 10, Western Illinois at the TSU 47-yard line. As shadows come across the field, downfield, and it's going to be caught downfield that time. Leaping, I think the first time I've called Israel Geraldo today.
6: Yeah, the transfer from Post University?
7: Yeah, out of Providence, Rhode Island. First time he's, I think, even been targeted, but that's going to be yet another first down all the way to the TSU 24-yard line, quickly up to the line of scrimmage after that 23-yard gain. Inside handoff, it's going to go to Jackson Anderson, the running back. See where they spot it. Two big chunk plays in a row, 28 and 23. They're going to get it to the 25, so that'll be, to the 20-yard line. Gain of four, second and six, into the red zone. Goes Western Illinois. Two big chunk plays on this drive, two for 51 combined yards, and now second and six at the TSU 20. It's early in the fourth quarter. Western Illinois down by 11. Lee. Just floating it up in the air, and how that. They do call pass interference. Brother McGill was hit, and now they're going to get pass interference downfield on Mosley. It was just a floater. But trying to come back, they prevented it. So that's going to be unfortunate. Bad luck, quite frankly, for the Tigers, because that ball was just floating in the air. I thought Mosley was going to have a chance of picking that one off.
6: It was, when you think about it, Greg, it was like kind of those like change ups in baseball where if you're Mosley, you're trying to count and anticipate the pass. The ball just took a little bit longer to come down.
7: Yeah, McGill was hit as he threw, and then going to spot it at the five. First and goal there. Western Illinois, 21-10, trying to get it to a one possession game. McGill, all alone in the backfield. Back to pass. He's just going to quarterback draw it himself up the middle, hit, and gets it to about the 2-yard line. He was punished on that one.
6: you're getting hit there by Keeneland Lyons, 310 pounds. You're getting hit by Marlon Huff, 285 pounds. Greg, that doesn't feel good on Sunday mornings, I'll tell you that much.
7: But he did get it to the 4-yard line where it's second and goal. Got to figure Lee's just going to keep them himself again. No, he hands it off and hit behind the line of scrimmage that time was Jackson Anderson. What a play that time. Once again, by the big line of the Tigers, Marlon Huff leading the charge up the gut there. And that's going to be a loss. Spotting it at the 2. So third and goal at the 2. Certainly 2 down territory. Lee, rather McGill, I know, McGill. Been saying Lee so much today. McGill, he's just going to roll out, pass it, no chance at all on that one. Now, a late flag, that ball was not catchable. That ball was not catchable. They're going to call offensive pass interference.
6: Even if the ball wasn't catchable.
7: That ball.
6: It was just no man's land.
7: Dikembe Mutombo couldn't have caught that ball.
6: Even if it's offense or defense, it's just a dead ball, essentially.
7: Now it's – well, that's going to back it up.
6: All right.
7: Yeah, offensive pass interference. It just looked like McGill was throwing it away.
6: Yeah.
7: And they call offensive pass interference, so certainly a break for the Tigers. It was third and goal at the 2. They'll back it up 10, and that'll be fourth in goal at the 12. Or third in goal, excuse me, third in goal at the 12.
1: It benefits Tennessee State, Greg, but honestly, I mean, you just look at it as a person watching a football game. I didn't see either.
7: No, well, that's why I reacted initially. Yeah. I thought they'd caught it on TSU. I thought it was a play on. Luckily, the break for the Tigers, McGill, he's back to pass, four-man rush, looking, nearly picked off, good defense, mm-hmm. right across the middle that time, trying to get it there in deep in the secondary. And I tell you what, this defense twice have held down there low.
1: Well, I think, here's the other interesting two part, Greg, right? So you're down by 11 with under 12 minutes to go. You got the ball at the 12.
7: Well, you got to make it a one-possession game.
1: You do, but... I mean, in the first quarter, you weren't afraid to draw the gun.
7: Well, you now need to get it to, if you're Western Illinois, this 30-yard field goal by Ronan Culkin kicks up, and the kick is good. So he does make it. After that drive, they had to have something. They got all the way to the 1 yard line, the penalty, backing it up. And now the 30-yard field goal.
1: It's an 8-point game, 11:50 to go.
7: With 11:50 to play, it is an 8-point game. The bend but not break of the TSU defense, new score. TSU 21, Western Illinois 13. We'll take a break. This is Tigers football on TSU, of TSU rather, on 102.1 The Ville and Sirius XM.
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7: You can shop, then ship.
6: That's fair.
7: There you go. One other game in the OVC today. Gardner Webb at Charleston Southern early in the second quarter. Gardner Webb 3-0. The Gardner-Webb conference opener, Charleston Southern had already, remember the very first game of the year was a conference game, Lindenwood losing, and rather beating Charleston Southern.
1: Barbecue, Greg.
7: The North-South Barbecue Bowl, the winning team gets fed by the losing team a barbecue feast.
1: So Carolina barbecue obviously is different than Memphis barbecue and St. Louis
7: sure
1: barbecue
7: it is.
1: And Kansas City barbecue mm-hmm. and all that jazz, right?
7: Mm-hmm. Right.
1: Is there, this is the pepper-based version, right?
7: Vinegar, more of a vinegar-based. Of course, the whole hog over there, too. Rodney Scott, famous whole hog. We've got our own in our own backyard, Pat Martin, Martin's Barbecue. Give them a plug. Kick, this one, is going to end up in the Illinois River, which I crossed about 45 miles south of here.
1: And a flag.
7: Now we got flags on the field. Extracurricular, possibly. Flags added about the 30-yard line. Personal foul. Unnecessary roughness on TSU. Rather on Western Illinois. All right. There you go. I was about ready to give it to them. So that you added to the 25 where the ball would be spotted after the kickback, and this drive now will start at the 40-yard line. And I guarantee you, Leathernecks coach Joe Davis has got a leather neck right now, because that's 15 yards gifted right there. You talk about hidden yardage. Well, that's not hidden. First and 10, Tigers. Had that 21-10 halftime lead, cut to 21-13. See how they answer. Lee's gone the distance at quarterback. Inside, handoff, Pearson trying to bounce it to the outside. Good job by the Leathernecks defense, really stringing that one out. Nothing, he's going to probably lose a yard or two is Trevor Pearson.
1: Yeah, interesting. Dalen Lee looked like he was going to go for the scramble, stops, hands off, and kind of an awkward
7: Yeah, it was like a counter, really. It's like a counter play. I think that was a set play, but it was a one-yard loss. Second and 11. Back to the 39, TSU zone. 11-19 to play. Lee, out pattern. It's picked off at the 40, at the 30 to the 20. It's a pick six. Pick six for the Leathernecks.
1: 36. And that would be
7: from the outside.
1: 35. It's Jacob Kruger.
7: The safety. That is his third interception of the year. And he sat down on that out pattern, and Lee picked off. We'll try to get the yardage, but it's probably going to be about a 50, 45 to 50-yard interception return for a touchdown. And Western Illinois, presumably now down 21-19, will go for two, and they are.
1: 43 yards.
7: 43 yards
1: yep.
7: on that?
1: Yep.
7: Because the line of scrimmage was a 39. Now, inside handoff, it's going to go good. Lee's just going to keep that with himself. Two-point conversion is good, and all of a sudden, 13 unanswered points. Excuse me, 11 unanswered points. And we're all tied at 21-21. The two-point conversion, good. The keeper by the quarterback, Lee, the pick six by Kruger. And all of a sudden, with 11:08 to play, we're tied at 21 apiece. Timeout on the field. We're going to take one as well. New score. New ball game. Tennessee State 21. Western Illinois 21. This is Tigers football on 102.1 The Ville and Sirius XM.
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3: Well, Western Illinois had their drive stalled, starting from its own 25-yard line, got all the way to the TSU 1, had to settle for a 30-yard field goal to cut it to 21-13. And now, a pick six by the cornerback Kruger, rather the safety Kruger, Jake Kruger, just sat on that route and returned it 43 yards officially for the pick six. McGill, for him, only his second interception this season, but it was a big one. And we're all tied 21-21 with 11:08 to play in the conference opener for both these teams.
2: Yeah, not what Tennessee State wanted, not what Tennessee State wished for, especially after stopping and forcing the field goal for Western Illinois on fourth down, and then they come back and score eight.
3: Well, this one is going to be fair caught. Good deal right there by Jaden Jones at the goal line. So TSU will get this possession now tied at 21-21 from its own 25-yard line. Remember, they had the 25-yard line on the kickoff, touchback. Then the 15-yard unsportsmanlike. They started that drive at the 40, had a one-yard loss, then the pick six the other way. This drive for TSU now tied at 21 apiece. 11 unanswered for the Leathernecks here in the fourth quarter. 11:08 to play in it. Lee, going to hand it off. Paul, tripped up. Nice open field tackle that time by the Leathernecks coming up from the secondary that time.
2: Yeah, outside of that 34-yard run for Brenton Paul, it's been a stymied running game for Tennessee State, Greg. And the Leathernecks, they come into this game as one of the best defensive rushing teams in the OVC, only averaging 100 yards per game. They're first in the OVC, 16th in FCS football.
3: Gain of just one to the 26, second and nine. Two receivers to each side of the set. Paul, the running back, on the right hip of Lee. Fakes it there. Slips it. Now he's just going to get it underneath. Throws it late. Nearly picked off by Robinson. Trying to get it to Guy on the near sideline. And luckily there, that one wasn't picked.
2: Yep. Yeah, Lee got out of trouble, almost got sacked.
3: Sometimes you just got to throw that thing away and live for another day.
2: Yeah, it's only
3: or
2: it's
3: another
2: only
3: play.
2: Third and nine right now, 10:19 to go, Greg. But yeah, Lee scrambled out, almost got sacked. Doesn't throw the ball hard enough to Jaden Guy. That's once again, Greg, why there's the opportunity for the interception.
3: TSU 5 of 11 on third downs today. This one, third and nine. Tigers at their own 26-yard line. 10:19 to play. 21-21. Lee back to pass. Blitz is coming out. Pattern. He's got his guy. He's got enough for the first down. Breaks a tackle. Out near the 40. Oh. Ball comes out. And the ball is out.
2: He lost it.
3: And Guy is going to fumble the ball away. So, and now we've got flags on the field. It's going to be celebration penalty on the Leathernecks. They had their players all out on the field. We'll see what the referee Michael Lenny has to say. Western Illinois with an unnecessary roughness, but it came after the fumble lost by Guy. So yet another turnover for the Tigers here in the fourth quarter.
2: Yeah.
3: And the unsportsmanlike came after the play, so they'll mark it from where the ball was recovered. But Jaden Guy, rough day for the sophomore out of Blackman, had a touchdown drop early, and this one enough for the first down to move the chains and puts the ball on the ground. So Western Illinois

0: momentum their way right now. Two defensive takeaways, and this possession with 10-10 to go here, score tied, Western Illinois will start even after the penalty from its own 46-yard line. Not taking care of the football of the Tigers here on consecutive possessions. Quarterback Kennedy McGill's gone the distance. He's just going to keep it himself, running off the left side, turns the edge, and runs out of bounds in midfield.
1: You know, Greg, less than 2 minutes ago in this contest, it was 21-10 Tennessee State.
0: Yep. But turnovers back-to-back, and here we'll see if the defense can get a stop. That was a 4-yard gain to midfield, second and four there. Clock not yet a factor, but it is under 10 minutes. 9:51 to be exact, as McGill ran out of bounds with it to stop it. Now McGill,
2: watch,
0: it's going to be the fakes. No, it's going to be the halfback option, and it's caught downfield. The receiver, Christian Anaya, it looked to be a end around. Now, are there flags on the field? Anaya then throws the pass downfield to Israel Geraldo, but let's see what's happening. Pass interference? Ah, break, Tigers. Pass interference. So they did the in reverse, and then Anaya stops and hits Geraldo in stride, but apparently he was going to be called against for pass interference. So instead of it all the way down into the red zone, break here for the Tigers at 15-yard penalty. We'll move it back to the Western Michigan 40-yard line. It'll bring up second and 16 there.
1: So back-to-back penalties for Western Illinois, Greg, moves them back. After the turnover, I mean, they had the ball. See where they have. They started it at the the 50.
0: Yeah, Joe Davis not going to be happy with this stat. I'll tell you, leave flushed, gets it, and a couple of receivers in the near. I tell you what, though, taking a beat on him was Deshaun Carter. Yeah. I tell you what, that buck rush end, and he was coming from the backside, and he had McGill on the run. But this stat right here, Joe Davis is not going to like. 9 penalties for 101 yards for Western Illinois. TSU 3 for 27.
1: Well, and think about it, Greg. This drive for Western should have started at the TSU 39. You get the unsportsmanlike, which moves it to the 46, and right now we're at the 40.
0: Second and 16. Third down. Need that Matt Harden third down stop right here. Third and 16. Lee back to pass. Steps up in the pocket. Now he's going to keep it and run with it to the 45. He's not going to get it. He's going to get it out past midfield. Now, interesting, what does Joe Davis do? Several fourth downs at this position early in the game. He went for it. But it's going to be an 11-yard gain. Brings up fourth and 5. And more conservative approach here with the 21-21 lead. They're going to try to back the Tigers up and punt. Drugemeier, the punt. Jaden Jones standing at about his own 18-yard line. Anything over his head, he'll probably let go. It's a good snap. Punts away. And Jones is going to fair catch it at the 5-yard line, running the other way. That's the one you got to let go.
1: Yep. Especially when you're turning your back and catching it on from your backside, Greg.
0: Yeah, and there's no forward momentum. Timeout on the field. TSU will start this next drive from its own 5, but we'll tell you the score, 8:22 to play. Tennessee State 21, Western Illinois 21, in the OVC opener for both teams, and you're listening to it right here on 102.1 The Ville and Sirius XM.
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0: Well, after the Western Illinois fumble recovery, the defense of TSU stiffens, gets them off the field, but the 45-yard punt, TSU will start this possession first and 10 from its own 5, 8:22 to play. We're tied at 21-21. Jaden Jones like to have that one back. You got to let that one roll because, I mean, 5, 4, 3, 2, 1, anywhere, but that thing was over his head. He was really running away from the direction he needed to go to, and TSU is going to the left, to right, north, toward the south end zone, as we call it. Just an inside handoff there. So we start this possession for the Tigers. Got to be careful with the football. Two possessions, two turnovers for the Tigers.
1: Well, not only that, but keeping the ball inside the 10-yard line, Greg. If Western Illinois is doing a good job stopping the run, Tennessee State needs to get the ball out. And I know you had the guy fumble, but, you know, you got to do something at this point. It's a tie ball game.
0: Yeah, Paul, that one-yard carry brings up second and 9 at the TSU 6. Lee. Pratts lines up and tying in the left side. Lee's going down across the middle. He's just going to overthrow everybody. Trying to get Rod on a crossing pattern and just airmailed that one. Brings up third and 9.
1: Well, frustrating right there for Dalen Lee. Obviously, he's trying to go for Rod across the middle, but like you said, there's... He's just throwing to nobody at this point.
0: Seems sort of flustered right now, does Dalen Lee.
1: Especially he's thrown off his back.
0: Well, they really started bringing pressure to start this third quarter, the second half. But then they've backed off of it now a little bit. Let's see how they dial it up on third and 9 for the Tigers today. 5 of 12 on third down. Lee, there comes the pressure. He's hit as he's thrown. He's got it enough. Pratt's diving for it. The yard marker, he's going to be out well short of it at about the 13-yard line. So 3 and out. They did connect with Pratt's, the tight end, but it's going to bring up fourth down. And on comes the punter, Truett Toomey. They'll give him 7, 4th and 2. TSU could have used a couple stacked first downs there, but 4th and 2. Western Illinois. Seko Jojak is going to no kin to Kojak. And this one, just a boomer by Toomey, and it's going to be fair called at the foil. He signaled for the fair catch and then took off running. That's a flag. How is that not a flag? And the TSU bench, every coach on it, wanting a flag. How is it not a flag? He signaled for the fair catch. He was given the fair catch, but he took off running, and the TSU bench is livid, and they should be. What? No doubt he signaled the fair catch because they gave him at the 40 the fair catch, but he took off running. That's a penalty. The OVC crew, led by Michael Lenny, missing that one badly.
1: We were right. We were mocking the slack the other day. Come on, man. This is
0: that one.
1: Hopefully someone from the league office is watching this one. Matt Young maybe getting a phone call.
0: Well, that one is, I mean, good Lord. Now, McGill back to pass. He's dragged down and
1: that's a live ball.
0: Is the ball live? They are calling it pass incomplete. He was going down. McGill was trying to get it. And he was in the grass. Now we got the big man.
1: I was going to say, the big boy's coming in right there.
0: Good Lord. Yep. For the Tigers, number 88, okay, I don't know.
1: I thought it was 98. Was it?
0: It was 90-88. Anyway, all of that, pass incomplete. Almost a turnover, second and 10 at the 40-yard line.
1: Whoever that is, a big
0: clock blow. Starting to be a factor. 6:41 to play after that incomplete pass. Second and 10. Leathernecks at their 40. Blitz is coming. And it was the fake Lee. What a great fake that time. Faked off the Tigers, faked off the play-by-play announcer, faked off the commentator.
1: Maybe the camera guy.
0: that was one heck of a fake. Lee ended up with it, getting it out past the 45 to the 46, so second and six, third and four, all right? Tigers, can your defense once again get off the field? As both offensive have sort of stymied here in the last couple possessions. Leathernecks, 5-for-14 on third down today. And they're going to hand it, and nothing doing. That time, they do hand it to the running back.
1: You know what's interesting on that one, Greg? Obviously, like third and two. Or
0: Jackson
1: third,
0: Anderson,
1: three.
0: Excuse me.
1: Why don't you? We're calling plays up here ourselves, but, I mean, that's almost one of those, if it's been working, don't change it. 146 yards for McGill so far.
0: And that was a Matt Hardin third down stop for the Tigers, for Tennesseans, by Tennesseans, the local law firm that locals trust. All right. Three and out go the Tigers on defense. Now, Jaden Jones standing. See if he learned his lesson. About the same place, right?
1: Better.
0: At about the 10-yard line.
1: Let
0: this
1: go.
0: This one's over his head, and he's not going to get anywhere near it, and it's going to go into the end zone. That's going to be a 60-yard. He wasn't going to be anywhere near that 60-yard punt. Still, I want an explanation on why a penalty was not called on the fair catch, and they mocked it as a fair catch, but then the receiver, the punt returner, rather, just took off running. That's a penalty.
1: The only thing I could think of is that he knew it was, and he was just running, just like in basketball when the whistle happens, the guy still dribbles and shoots the ball.
0: Well, but that's apples and oranges.
1: I know.
0: Nice try.
1: I'm trying.
0: Trying to defend them on an undefendable.
1: Hey, Matt Hardin may need to represent us after this.
0: Fat 25-23, TSU, 5:23 to go. This drive starting at their own 20 after the touchback on the punt. We're tied at 21 apiece. Paul in the backfield. Lee. Hands it to Paul, trying to pick his way off the left side. Nothing there. Stood up after about a yard or two by a host.
1: Oh, he's being picked up and dragged.
0: Yeah. Okay, fine. I know. Just don't feel. I didn't bring my whistle with me. All right. I did bring my binoculars. Second and 12. No, I know you did for
1: first
0: the first time.
1: Did.
0: Yeah, first time this season.
1: I know.
0: I'm going to head over to Walmart and get you some. All right. 2 yard gain, second and 8 at the 22-yard line, 4:45 to play. Tigers need something, and they're going to have to get 6. A kicking game, pretty much non-existent with the kicker, Preston Hurless, out. McGill hit, going across the middle, and a lot of contact on the back, trying to get it to Montgomery, just out of the reach on the crossing pattern. Had one-to-one coverage, and I tell you what,
1: Reggie Barlow
0: is livid on that sideline. Montgomery got pushed in the back. Well, that ball was in the air, and that very easily could have been pass interference. I just don't want every call now, you know, put a striped shirt on. But Reggie Barlow has third and 8, the 22-yard line of TSU.
1: Well, and here's the thing, too, Greg. These are important yardage right now, third and 8, 4:37 to go.
0: Yeah.
1: You know, it's a tie, it's a 0-0 game when you look at it right now. So it's almost next man wins.
0: Yeah, 5-for-13. The Tigers are on third down conversion. Lee, and the play stopped. There is a flag. It's going to be, see what they call. We do not have the courtesy. We don't have a courtesy of a referee microphone here.
1: Offsides.
0: Yet in the press box. So, and they don't have, the referees don't have a courtesy of listening to us either. They'll back it up 5, offsides. That will bring up 3rd and 13 at the TSU 17. Two receivers set to each side. Once again, 5-for-13 are the Tigers. Now an extra 5 after that offsides makes it 3rd and 13 at the 17. 4:34 to play. Lee, back to pass, 4-man rush, flushed right, rolling. Then we're going to have a holding call on the Tigers. And Lee just got to learn to throw that ball away. He nearly threw it into territory. And as he was running. He needed, I don't know. I mean, he almost had that one picked off too, but it really didn't matter. There's a holding call. It's going to be on. Yeah, it was pretty obvious in the backfield, a holding call on the Tigers.
1: They'll decline it probably.
0: They're going to decline it.
1: Fourth down, yep. Yeah.
0: Fourth down. So the pass incomplete. Back-to-back three and outs for TSU's offense after back-to-back turnovers.
1: Truett Toomey is going to be asked to do more work in this play right here, Greg, than probably he's been asked to do all season. Ball at the 17, 4.5 minutes to go. He's going to have to boom this one once again. He's done a great job so
0: Well,
1: far
0: yeah,
1: today.
0: His sixth punt, he's averaged 42.8 with a long of 47. Leatherneck, receiver standing at about his own 43-yard line. This one not nearly as good. It's going to bounce. And it almost, it may have hit a Western Illinois player. Let's see where the signal is. Who has it? They have not signaled it yet, but the TSU bench is going crazy with it. Now there is a conference. Did it hit a Western Illinois player? Remember, it almost happened a couple times earlier today. Now the crew chief and several of his cohorts.
1: Challenge?
0: Well, it would go on a potential turnover. He would not need a challenge. That goes to automatic review. They're saying he did not touch the football. Wow. We don't have the luxury of a replay. Right. Do you have the replay? You get the replay. Put the binoculars on the
1: replay. It touched him. Oh, sure, it touched him. It did touch his foot.
0: Well, then there is a challenge.
1: Yeah, the problem is, though, I mean...
0: Well, no, you got 4:16 to play, score's tied. If it touched him, you got to challenge it. Or instant replay's got to come to the rescue on that. Are you sure there?
1: I'm pretty sure.
0: Is that Jumbotron's like in Champagne?
1: Got me a nice set of Bushnells.
0: All right, now...
1: They're going to challenge it.
0: TSU's going to challenge it.
1: Yeah.
0: I think you got to challenge it.
1: You have to. You'd be dumb if you don't.
0: Well, they waited for the instant replay to take care of the business. Well, now, let me tell you what. If they overturn this and they didn't come in with instant replay on their own, that's on them.
1: Yeah. Well, the good thing with it, so what's happening in that situation is you got your coaches upstairs on the iPad watching it, and the iPad doesn't happen instantaneously.
0: Right.
1: This isn't like pro sports. Let's be real. It's FCS football, right?
0: So but also the instant replay officials are up here as well, and they've got to jump in.
1: Yeah.
0: And instead, TSU, now, I think it's worth the risk on the timeout. If you lose the challenge, I know it's up on the Jumbotron again. Once again, my vision, where either I stand or sit, is of the scoreboard is completely blocked.
1: So here's I'm just going to be real with each other. We're just going to talk as friends. The dumbest thing they're doing right now, Western is showing that replay on the video board.
0: Well, it's up here, though. It's up here.
1: No. But you're now letting the fans see. Like, if I'm the home team, I'm not giving TSU an opportunity to see what's happening.
0: Well, it's after the fact, though. Oh, but it did before the challenge.
1: Right.
0: Yeah. Not now. It really doesn't matter because he's already challenged.
1: Right.
0: But so we'll see.
1: Now everybody in the crowd gets to become a referee. So if it's a blown call, everyone can react to it.
0: Mm-hmm. Well, you didn't hear any cheers after the replay by the locals. Because if they thought it was going to be upheld, they would have cheered.
1: Well, there's not really many of them here. So.
0: I don't know. The band across the way as shadows here on just a glorious day. Started out at 72 degrees. Not a cloud in the sky. No wind. Negligible. 2 years ago, we were here in November, and I thought I was in about 18 miles south of the Arctic Circle.
1: We were worried about you there, Pogie.
0: Well, you should have been.
1: Cold.
0: You know, you ever seen the movie A Christmas Story?
1: I
0: was afraid one of my hands was going to freeze to the rail.
1: I think the other thing is we've got to give more of a story of what's happening. So there's no open windows in our press box. Just a little hatch at your feet.
0: Right.
1: So the wind was really coming up our legs.
0: Yeah, because if you don't open that or run a crowd mic, you get a hollow sound, right?
1: Right. So, your toes was the first thing to go.
0: Everything went.
1: Yeah.
0: Everything went. And we drove home after that. No, we rode the bus, didn't we? We rode the bus.
1: No, we flew.
0: Oh, like I said, we flew.
1: So we got a TSU player headed to the locker room right now. It looks to be Deshaun Carter, but he's,
0: I think he's
1: headed to the boys' room.
0: He's going. He's going to the restroom.
1: Well, you never know when a defensive guy comes off the field. Well, you just want to make sure.
0: Yeah, but he was running full speed to the restroom.
1: All right, we got a call.
0: Upheld. Well, okay. Tigers lose. I think it was worth it.
1: With
0: 4:16 to go, score tied at 21-21. Now Western Illinois will get the possession at its own 45-yard. Check the timeouts over there for me.
1: 2-2.
0: 2-2? Okay, thank you.
1: So here's it's a use it or lose it situation.
0: Yeah.
1: I mean, you might as well use it.
0: Well, you might need it later. Because Western Illinois, you don't want to think their way, but how they're thinking is they want to score with 20 seconds to go.
1: Yeah.
0: Don't let TSU get the ball back with anything. The quarterback, Kennedy McGill, has gone the distance. He's going to pass it to the near side. He's got his man on the out pattern, Xavier Coleman. Breaks a tackle now into past midfield to TSU territory. Just usually Jacoby Freeman sure-handed in the secondary, but broke a tackle. It's going to get it past midfield to TSU territory. Gain of 7, 2nd-and-3.
1: Well, I think the other thing, to your point, Greg, about trying to run as much clock as possible, you know, this is the opportunity for – this is where McGill should come into play under 4 minutes to go, 2nd-and-3.
0: Under 4, clock ticking.
1: This is where McGill should be running the ball himself instead of, you know, making out-route passes. Because if you drop the clock, stop. And
0: 2nd-and-3 at the TSU 48-yard line. Clock approaching 4 minutes to play. And just a little – Kennedy McGill, does he pass the line of scrimmage when he threw that? He just looked like he was going to run and then threw it to Naya for the first down, but he was very close to being past the line of scrimmage. Gets it to the 41, gain 7, 1st-and-10 there. At the TSU 41.
1: Well, remember, that was a situation.
0: 3:10 to play.
1: Daylon Lee had that earlier, Greg, and he just kept it himself and got taken down. I agree with you on that one. I think McGill and Tennessee State really needs to watch because there's a lot of trick plays, let's just call it that, we've seen from Western Illinois.
0: TSU 41 is where Western Illinois, 1st-and-10, under 3 to play. Now,
1: keeps it.
0: McGill off the left side is just going to keep it, and he runs out of bounds. And now we've got a flag, two flags down, and this one could come back. He got it down to the inside the 40 to the 37-yard line, but this one could come back. Two flags, and I think, holding on Western Illinois. And, man, this will be their 10th penalty for 111 yards.
1: I mean – penalties do cost you ball games. We know that. We've seen that happen in the past.
0: Well, and so do turnovers. Mm-hmm. So that'll back it up. Make it 1st-and-20. Western Illinois back on their side of the field at the 49-yard line.
1: Yeah, both teams, Greg, two turnovers each.
0: 2:47 and clock ticking. Yep. But TSU's coming on consecutive possessions. Yeah. One of them, the pick six, and then the two possessions after that, three and out.
1: Yeah, guy.
0: McGill. He is going to hand this one off straight away, pushing the pile for about 5 yards. Goes the running back, Jackson Anderson. That's his full last name, Hassan Jackson Anderson, former Wofford Terrier. And we got the two-minute timeout coming, and Western Illinois could let it run all the way down to that, about 12 seconds to go for that. Ball's going to be back on the plus side for Western Michigan at the 47. That's going to be a gain of 4, 2nd-and-16 there. And that is going to be the two-minute timeout. 2 minutes to go. The OVC opener for both teams down to the wire. Western Illinois with the ball, 2nd-and-16 at the TSU 47. Hang around. We got it, Andy. Here. At Western Illinois, 21-21, TSU Leatherdecks. Stick around. Dandy going down the stretch. You're going to hear it right here on 102.1 The Ville and Sirius XM.
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7: OVC opener, Tennessee State, Western Illinois. 2 minutes to play here at Hanson Field on the campus of Western Illinois, Macomb, Illinois. Tied at 21-21. Western Illinois, 11 unanswered points here in this fourth quarter, one of them being a pick six thrown by the TSU quarterback, Daylon Lee, and that's where we stand. Western Illinois, second and 16 from its own 47-yard line, two timeouts for each team remaining. TSU used one on the challenge that was not upheld. Kennedy McGill, the quarterback. Back to pass, he's just going to quarterback draw it straight up the gut, and he's going to get maybe back to the original line of scrimmage. That was just a basic quarterback draw that time before he was dragged down by Jalen Price to the 43, gain of, actually, that was a third of four, third and 12 here. Sure could use that Mad Harden third down stop. The 43-yard line of TSU. Today, 5 of 15 of the Leathernecks on third down. 1:20 to play. Big third down play. Lee, Brother McGill, back to pass, looking. Now he's flushed, and he's got some running right at the middle. To the 40, to the 30. Gets it outside, breaks a tackle at the 25 and run out of bounds all the way down. A couple broken tackles by the defense, and after that, was not a set-up run. It was a pass, but the field, of course, the receiver's going to the outside, the middle of the field, and 23 yards later, first and 10, Western Michigan at the Tigers' 20-yard line, 21-21, with 1:04 to play. After he got out of bounds, the clock has stopped.
8: You remember the Kalamazoo, Greg?
7: No.
8: Okay.
7: I know there's Arena Football, one team there.
8: Well, Western Michigan's in Kalamazoo.
7: Yeah. Did I say Western Michigan? All right. Western Illinois. Close enough. It's cold there, too, most of the time. That's going to be Lee. Now, Western Illinois, after that four-yard carry, is going to be five-yard carry, rather, is going to be using its second timeout, Coach Joe Davis. Game reset, 57 seconds to go. The ball is going to be second and 5 at the 15-yard line. TSU may think starting calling timeouts as well.
1: One timeout left for TSU, so really they only got one left to burn. You were kind of talking about this earlier, about trying to get it to the 20-second mark and score. I mean, I think, you know, the way this game's gone, let's call a spade, right? McGill, he's definitely the player of the game from no matter what you look at the way he's been playing, but that long third down rush for McGill,
8: I mean, really, outside of that, Greg, that's really what's changed this game has just been Kennedy McGill. And he may try to score himself right here. And here he goes.
0: Yep. McGill breaks a tackle at the five. He's going to run it in. Touchdown. Broke a tackle at the five-yard line, and Kennedy McGill puts Western Illinois on top with 52 seconds to go. 55-yard drive, and TSU with her back against the wall.
8: Yep.
0: Kennedy McGill for the day. His second
8: 176 yards.
0: His second rushing. He has one passing, so three touchdowns of the day for Kennedy McGill. Extra point attempt by Ronan Culkin is up, and it is good.
8: Well, way good.
0: New score with 52 seconds to play. Western Illinois 28, Tennessee State 21, and we're going to keep it right here for the closing minute or so. And Western Illinois did what it needed to do on that drive, not give TSU much time with the football. They do have one timeout remaining.
8: Yeah, I think for Tennessee State, Greg, it's, you know, it's an opportunity here where you gotta tighten up. We'll call it for what it is, right? You have an opportunity, 52 seconds. You control the game the rest of the way. If you want to win it, it's in your hands. All Western has to do is stop you. They don't need to score the rest of the way. So for Tennessee State right now, you score, you can send this game to the big O word. If not, it's going to be a loss in the column.
0: You got to wonder how Coach Joe Davis, Western Illinois, is going to handle Culkin, the kicker here. If he's going to give,
8: I'm driving it.
0: Most likely not going to give TSU an opportunity to return this thing, and it's going to be fair caught.
8: Why would you fair catch it?
0: Well, bring it out to the 25-yard line. No time elapsed on the clock, so that's where TSU, with 52 seconds to go, one timeout remaining, now trailing at 28-21. TSU. Last 2 minutes last week, drove for a win.
8: Well, and honestly, Greg,
0: 2 weeks ago, rather.
8: 51 seconds, to be exact, was what changed it for Tennessee State. 52 seconds right now here in the fourth quarter. But if TSU is going to win this one, Greg, it's going to have to be via the air.
0: Lights are on now.
8: Only 67 rushing yards for TSU today.
0: Well, they're going to the air. Two receivers to each side of the set. Lee looking, flushed right now, circles back left, still looking. He's going to tuck it in and run, going to get out of bounds. He does, out past the 30 to the 31-yard line. It's going to be a gain of 6. He saved the team a timeout. Good job by the secondary. Had time, just couldn't throw anyone open or no one could get open. He scampers for 6 with 43 seconds to play. Clock is stopped there. Second and 4 to 31-yard line. Tigers down by 7. 11 unanswered, make that 18 unanswered by Western Illinois.
8: Remember, it was 21-10.
0: 21-10 at half.
8: Fumble.
0: Lee nearly loses the handle now across the middle. He's got his man out past midfield and sitting down quickly and getting the timeout. That time is a catch to Jaden Jones.
8: He's hurt.
0: And he's down right at the 45-yard line. Now, he needs to get up if he can. No. If there will be a runoff.
8: He ain't getting up.
0: He's hurt.
8: He got a helmet right to the small of the back.
0: But I tell you what, he took one for the team there. Yeah. That pass going for 29 yards to the 24 yards. See if I have my math right.
8: 24.
0: You're 24.
8: Right. Yeah.
0: Yep, 24 yards.
8: That was a big. He took it
0: to the 45-yard line. Now clock is with 36.
8: Yeah.
0: Now there's probably going to have to be a 10-second runoff. Because TSU had the one timeout, so that will save the 10-second runoff. 36 seconds to go, TSU using. It was going to use its last timeout anyway.
8: Anyways.
0: No timeouts.
8: Yeah.
0: First and 10, 36 seconds to go. 45-yard line of Western Illinois.
8: What's the one timeout?
0: Is there a miracle left in the Tigers? Two receivers each side of the set. See how four-man rush, Lee steps up in the pocket, and he dumps it underneath, and it's going to be behind the tight end that time, Pratts. And that will bring up second and 10 at the Western Illinois 45-yard line.
8: Western Illinois brought it all, Greg.
0: 28 seconds to play.
8: Yeah.
0: That was sort of the relief gap. Second and 10 at the 45-yard line of Western Illinois. Trailing by 7. 28 seconds to go, the Tigers. Lee. See how Western Illinois just rushes forward this time. Lee, hit as he's thrown, gets it out, and he's going to be brought down. They got to get to the line of scrimmage. The pass caught at the top of the set, and
8: a lot of banged up guys.
0: And quickly to the line of scrimmage. On third down with 21 seconds to go. The clock is stopped.
8: You got out of bounds?
0: I don't know. The clock is stopped. Well, here we go. Guys must have got out of bounds.
8: Timeout.
0: And TSU did have one timeout remaining.
8: Yeah.
0: So he must have got out of bounds, but they rolled the clock. But maybe TSU did ask for the timeout and got it. But clock is stopped. Game reset. 21 seconds to play. It is 3rd and 6 at the 41-yard line.
8: So two opportunities really left for TSU, Greg.
0: Well, you get half of it maybe and get out of bounds, and then you take a shot at the end zone. I don't think you want to do two Hail Marys just yet. Maybe get 10, 15 yards, get out of bounds, and that shortens. And it would be first down, because if you don't get the first down here, it's going to be fourth down.
8: Right.
0: So 3rd and 6 at the Western Illinois 41-yard line.
8: See how they come out in formation.
0: Tigers trying to pull one, a rabbit out of the hat. 3rd and 6. 21 seconds to play. No timeouts. Down by 7. Lee, two receivers each side of the set. They rush just 3, and they go out. Oh. Pass is deflected and intercepted, and that is going to be the ball game. The ball was deflected. It goes up in the air and pass intercepted. And that's the ball game. Second interception, 3rd turnover for the Tigers, all coming in this 4th quarter. There is a flag on the play. We'll see what that's about. If it's after the play, it doesn't really matter who it's on, because there are 13 seconds to go. Now, let me take that back. If it was not after the play, but we'll see what it's right near the line of, or where the pass is intercepted. The crew of Michael Lenny, once again, we do not have the luxury of having the referee microphone here. Lights are on at Hanson Field. Well, we don't know what he said.
8: Well, TSU's not acting like it's their ball, so.
0: No, and it's just going to be one play kneel down. TSU has no timeouts remaining. So, the kneel down by Kennedy McGill, and that's the ball game. Tennessee State takes a 21-10 lead into the second half, but 18 unanswered points benefited by 3 turnovers all in the 4th quarter here by Tennessee State. And the OVC opener for both of these teams, it goes to the Western Illinois Leathernecks. Well, coming up, it's the Renaissance Bank postgame show. Stats, conversation, scoring summary. We'll get Coach Reggie Barlow on the horn and talk to him as well. Turnovers, of course, the big bugaboo here today, especially down the stretch. Tennessee State drops to 1-4 on the season, 0-1 in OVC play. Western Illinois 3-3 on the year, and now 1-0 in league play. Once again, the final at Hanson Field.
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1: Can you hear us?
0: Yes, we got you now.
1: Yep, we're here.
0: Okay, let's talk to Coach Barlow, please. Thank you, Nick Guerrero. Coach?
2: Yep, I'm here right here.
0: Hey,
2: yep.
0: Coach, just some opening thoughts. I know this one's a tough one to take right now.
2: Oh, yeah. They all, man, hurt when you lose. We appreciate the way the guys played. And, you know, we had our chances. We turned the ball over a few times. Didn't get stops. We knew they would run the ball with that quarterback. They did a good job of that. So, had our chances, and we're obviously not doing all the right things, so we got to continue to get better.
0: Well, certainly the turnovers, three in that fourth quarter, these two teams are so evenly matched, it seems, and, you know, you just can't have those.
2: Yeah, there's a bunch of parity in this conference, OVC, and, you know, pick six, and then the fumble on the big reception. Two things that obviously in the fourth quarter is going to hurt. So, but we'll be better by it, and, you know, we love up on these guys and get them ready to play for the next week's game.
0: I know it'll take looking at some film, but what did you like about what you saw from your team today?
2: I mean, they moved the ball offensively. We moved the ball offensively pretty good. I mean, we stalled a few times, but we did move the ball. There were some big catches made. Defensively, we knew we had a huge challenge with the quarterback running the ball, but we managed to, you know, stop him a few times, but just not enough.
0: I look across this, and more names, more players are getting more playing time, and as the season goes, you seem to be getting younger and younger, but it just seems like there is growth with this youth.
2: Yeah, I mean, it'll be hard to see to the regular eye, but there has been improvement, much better product that we've put out there so far this year, but, you know, just still not where we need to be. You got to keep working.
0: Well, and it's been a while. Well, we haven't even had a home game at Nissan Stadium, Ed. It'll be nice to be back in the friendly confines after these first five games, four of them on the road.
2: Yeah, it will, man. We haven't had a chance to be there in Nissan Stadium, so I'm sure our guys will be excited about that. Our fans will be excited about it. And we got to get back to work, get some guys healthy, and get back at it.
0: Thanks, Coach. Have a safe ride home. Appreciate it, man.
2: All right, thanks.
0: All right, Coach Reggie Barlow. We'll continue on with the Renaissance Bank postgame show. We'll have scoring summary, stats individually, team-wise, OVC roundup, all that stuff. Get you set for home game next Saturday afternoon against UT Martin. Once again, the final, Western Illinois 28, Tennessee State 21. More of the postgame coming up right on here, 102.1 The Ville and Sirius XM.
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0: Continuing on with the Renaissance Bank post-game show. Tennessee State falls here at Western Illinois in front of 2,563 at Hanson Field. Western Illinois got the scoring started. A 24-yard field goal by Culkin. 16-play, 73-yard drive, 5:28 off the clock. Made it 3-0 midway through the first quarter. But TSU answered. 3:54 to play in the first quarter. Daylon Lee to Cam Bullock. His 25-yard touchdown catch, his first of the season. That capped a 7-play, 75-yard drive, 2:53 off the clock. And Tennessee State took the lead 7-3. Western Illinois, late in the second quarter, retook the lead. 3:56 to play in the half, to be exact. You had a Jackson Anderson pass out of the backfield from McGill, 33 yards, 9 plays, 74 yards, 4:13, and back ahead, Western Michigan, 14-10 lead. But TSU answered. A Cam Bullock, 2-yard catch, his second of the day from Lee, and 21-10, Tigers took that halftime lead going, well, anyway, they led 14-10, and that 21-10 capped it. It was Lee at the end of the second quarter capping a 12-yard, 65-yard drive, 3:12 with a 4-yard touchdown run. But that would be all the scoring for the Tigers as they were outscored 18-0 in the second half. It came on a Culkin 30-yard field goal. Actually, all the points for the Leathernecks came in the fourth quarter, 30-yard field goal. That made it 21-13. Then with 11:08, Kruger, the pick six, the 43-yard interception return, and the two-point conversion, McGill LaRush, 21-21. And then Western Illinois closes it out with 52 seconds to go. McGill, Caper, the quarterback, 16 yards, 7 play, 55 yards, 3:24 off the clock, and that's how we got to the final of 28-21. Individually, Western Illinois, 24 first downs to TSU's 18. TSU, 73 yards rushing, right at 3 yards carry. Still struggling there. 245 passing, 318 yards of total offense. Balanced attack for Western Illinois, 250 rushing, and all of that, we'll get to McGill's number in a minute, the quarterback, 241 passing, 491 total offense as well. TSU only penalized 4 times for 32 yards. I say that because the Leathernecks were penalized a whopping 10 times for 111 yards. WIU did have the 32-51 to 27-09 time of possession advantage, 6-16 on the third down conversions for the Leathernecks. The Tigers, 5-15. TSU 1-2 on fourth down. WIU 2-3 on fourth down. Red zone, TSU 2-2. And Western Illinois, 3-1. Individually, Daylon Lee, the quarterback for the Tigers, 22-42, 245, 2 touchdowns, but he did throw the 2 interceptions, one of them, the pick six. He is sacked 1 time. Running game, really, the only thing really much came from Brenton Paul, the freshman, 12-62, long of 54. He did end up averaging 5.2 yards per carry. Trevor Pearson, 8 for only 11 yards. Brock Montgomery, 6 catches, 75 yards for the Riverdale product, the UConn transfer, 75 yards. Cam Bullock, 2 touchdowns, his first 2 of the season, 5 catches for 54 yards. Jaden Guy, 4 for 65. Aaron Duncan, the tight end, 2 for 16. Truett Toomey punted 6 times, averaged 42 with a long of 47. And the leading tackler, Joshua Reese, the safety out of Cane Ridge High School, had 10 tackles to lead the Tigers. Other side, well, the passing of Kennedy McGill, well, let me give you that first. It was something really good. 23-41, 241, 1 touchdown, 1 interception, was not sacked. However, on the ground, that's where he was the factor. 16 carries, 188 yards, an average 11.8 per carry, 1 touchdown, the long of 49. Out of the backfield, Jackson Anderson had 11 catches for 30 yards. The tight end, Hargo, 2 for 17. Knight, running back, 5 for 13. That's rushing totals. Receiving totals, Jackson Anderson, again, the running back, six catches, 54. Xavier Coleman, 4 for 29. Hargo, the tight end, 3 for 16. And Joseph Kanye, 17 catches on 3. And their leading tackle was LeBron Morgan with 12 tackles. We'll take another break and be back, wrap it up here on the Renaissance Bank postgame show. Once again, the final in the OVC opener for both teams, Western Illinois 28, Tennessee State 21. This is the postgame show on 102.1 The Ville and SiriusXM.
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3: Renaissance Bank postgame show. Before we get on out of here, let's give you a scoreboard. It doesn't take long. Only one other game in the OVC. And at halftime in the North-South Barbecue Bowl, Gardner Webb and Charleston Southern tied at 3 games apiece. Closing thoughts, Nick Guerrero.
4: Turnovers.
3: You get outscored 18 points in the second half and 3 turnovers in the fourth quarter.
4: Yeah, I mean, I think defense played well. Let's give it to them. I mean, Kendall McGill.
3: The numbers won't show it, but yeah.
4: And I think here's the thing. No matter what, however you look at it, Kendall McGill is the best player in the OVC right now.
3: Yeah.
4: Hands down. He can run. He can throw. He's not afraid. He's not scared. This is obviously the first game for us, but having seen a lot of these teams in the non-conference, I think Kendall McGill is probably the best player, the best quarterback that Tennessee State will see this year from a dual threat side.
3: Well, 429 yards of total offense from Kennedy McGill, 241 passing, 188 rushing. Might as well, Kyle Schwartz, back at the league, go ahead and send it out. The OVC player of the week will be Kennedy McGill, no doubt about it. Yep, so going forward, it's tough, but I thought the defense got off the field when it had to do, but you just can't go and running on the field after the offense was giving up the football.
4: I think the other part of it, too, is if you're 0-1 in the OVC, we know this is a one-bid league, obviously. You know, you got to make changes. You don't got much time to do it. You came off the win against FAMU going into the bye week, and you know, going into Martin on Saturday is going to be tough. That's always a tough contest when UT Martin comes to town. Then you got homecoming the week after that. And you kind of said it, Greg, in the postgame with Coach Barlow, you're getting some home cooking the next couple of weeks. You got to hope this is the turning. You just turn the corner.
3: It's the 6th week of the season, the 5th game of the year, and our first game at Nissan Stadium, home field, because remember the first one was played at Vanderbilt. Yeah. Well, that's going to wrap it up here from Hanson Field on the campus of Western Illinois, where the TSU Tigers open OVC play with a 28-21 loss to the Leathernecks to drop to 1-4 on the season. Invite you to join us our next TSU broadcast next Saturday as the Tigers return to OVC play at Nissan Stadium against longtime league rival UT Martin. Pregame show here on 102.1 The Ville. 2 o'clock kickoff at 2:30, and you've been listening to the postgame show presented by Renaissance Bank, the bank that understands you. On behalf of TSU Interim Athletics Director Jennifer Bell, TSU Assistant Athletics Director Nick Guerrero, producer Colin Knuth back in the 102.1 The Ville studio in Nashville, and the game Nashville Program Director Chase McCabe, this is Greg Pogue saying thanks for listening and wishing everybody a great rest of your weekend and a very good night from Macomb, Illinois.
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